0: That was a good job by the defensive line pursuing to the football, gang tackling that athlete, you know, for the Rebels there. You know, it's going to take more than one, maybe even two guys to get him to the turf. So good job there.
1: Yeah, Cameron Steele on the stop along with Spencer Foster as well. Second and goal now for G.W. Long. Again, Williams is lined up as the quarterback in the shotgun. He takes a snap, and he's going to look to throw, and he does throw a quick out, and it goes in and out of the hands of his receiver, number 12, DeAnthony Simpson. So it'll be an incomplete pass, but not much there to be had on that play if he had caught it.
0: Yeah, that was a good job by the defense again, you know, not getting caught up in the wash there and really looking at both the quarterback and the potential receiver right there. If he would have caught it, maybe a gain of 2-3 yards on that play.
1: At the most. Third and goal now from the 7-yard line. Williams is in the backfield by himself. He's got a receiver to the far side and two to the near side spread out wide. This time he's going to take it. He's going to do an inside handoff to his flanker back, and he's going to carry it into end zone for a touchdown. That's number 15, Brody Phipps, on the carry. A 7-yard run for Brody Phipps.
0: Yeah, that was a good run by Brody there. He was largely untouched until he hit that goal line. That was a good play call, good design there by the Rebel offense.
1: So they'll line up for the extra point, and it looks like they're going to kick it. Here's the snap, and the ball is down. The kick is up. Good, nice-looking kick, and it's good. That's number 34, Cole Andrews, your kicker. So with 10 minutes and 40 seconds to go, our score is 7-0 in favor of the Rebels. We'll be right back with the best in high school sports on WTBF.
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1: And we're back. Squadron's on the field waiting for the kick.
0: It'll be Trevante Flower lined up deep alongside Darian Brown and number 44 Brody Phillips. We'll see Highland Home. They're going to have their first opportunity to answer the quick touchdown by the Rebels. It's going to start with a good kick return here.
1: He's going to line up on the near hash to us. We are on the home sideline, the long sideline. He's kicker's putting the ball on the tee on the hash mark right there, and he's preparing to kick, and here's the kick, and it's a nice high kick. It's going to be fielded on the far hash from us. The kick, the returner drops the ball. He picks it up, and he's going to get about a 5-yard return on it. He caught it about the 17-yard line, and he's going to pull it up to about the 23-yard line, it looks like.
0: Yeah, that's a good job there by Darian Brown there to keep his composure after dropping the football.
1: And Ja'Cory Posey on the reception there.
0: So the squadron will take over now. Again, first possession of the game as they look to answer the quick touchdown by the Rebels in their opening drive of the contest. Again, just getting underway, 10:33 remaining here in the opening quarter, 7-0 in favor of G.W. Long. And we'll see what Highland Home kind of offers on offense this week. They kind of mixed some different things last week. They found the most success when they were bunched at the line of scrimmage. They're going to open up in shotgun here, it looks like. They'll hand it off. Number 44 will get the carry. Good run. Cuts up. Gets out. Out across the 30 to the 32. That was number 44 on the run, Brody Phillips.
1: It's going to be close to the first down. He's going to be about a yard shy. Okay, call it a gain of 9 on the play. And that's that name we told you we're going to call a lot tonight, Brody Phillips. He's number 44. I said number 2 earlier, but that's the other Brody for their team, Brody Kelly.
0: Yeah, he, like we said at the top, he did not get in too many times last week. That is definitely a goal this week to get him some more action.
1: He's a hard runner, and that's what Highland Home wants, that they want to get the ball in his hands.
0: Number 6, Jesse Mount, is the quarterback for Highland Home. He's lined up with Phillips on his right. They'll fake it to Phillips. Mount will keep it and run up, maybe get a couple yards. Bringing up a third down.
1: Well, it looks like he's got enough probably for the first. Let's see if they move the sticks. He needed, he needed one. It looks like he got two. So they'll move the sticks. First and 10, Highland Home.
0: They'll spot it at the 33. So, yeah, fresh set of downs here for Highland Home. Good start.
1: He didn't get a real good spot there. It looked like he got at least 2 yards, and they gave him about one. Just barely got the first down. First and 10 for the squadron. 9 minutes and 20 seconds on the clock.
0: Highland Home will line up with four wide receivers, two to each side. Fumbled the snap. The ball's on the ground. Looks like he's going to jump on it. Brody Phillips very fortunate after not corralling the handoff.
1: Yeah, just couldn't get it from the quarterback to the running back, and he had some room to run if he could have got it, but had to just fall on it and cover it, and he loses a yard on that play. It'll be second down and 11 now for the squadron.
0: Anytime Highland Home can get positive yards, I think would be a win. Would be considered a good thing, obviously, for this offense. You can't get behind the sticks, can't get behind the line of scrimmage. So second and long, second and 11. Mount again, lined up in shotgun. He steps up to the pocket. He's going to try to run with it. He gets out to the far sideline before he's knocked out of bounds. Good, strong run there by Mount.
1: He's close to the first down marker. I think he's about a yard shy of it, though. Picks up about 10, but he was a yard behind to start, so he's going to be a little shy of the first down. Third down and one now for the squadron after that quarterback keeper. He was looking to throw that ball, just pressure was so much he couldn't get a chance to look for a receiver downfield.
0: It looked like, too, before he turned the corner on the right side, he may have looked to even pitch it out to the far sideline there as well, but couldn't get it out. So third and short. Phillips again lined up next to him, this time on his left. Mount will take it himself, try to get the yard himself. It looks like he's going to get it.
1: I believe he did.
0: It's going to be close, but it looks like he's going to get just enough. We'll wait for the official spot.
1: They did not signal first down. Now they do.
0: There we go.
1: Now
0: so
1: they
0: give
1: do.
0: Him a fresh set. So two first downs in this opening drive for the squadron. 7-0 in favor of the Rebels after one drive.
1: 8 minutes and 5 seconds on the clock right now. Clock is running. It's been hard-fought yardage for the squadron to obtain tonight. It's tough running right now for them.
0: Fresh set of downs, first and 10. Ball marked at about the 43-yard line. Mount will hand it off to Phillips. Met at the line of scrimmage. Can't get much on that first down run.
1: I'm not sure if they gave him anything on that. Let's see.
0: Doesn't look like it.
1: It's going to be second down and 10. No gain on that play.
0: So they continue to spot it at the 43. A big gust of wind comes sweeping through the stadium.
1: Yeah, you can hear it over our microphones. It's a nice cooling breeze.
0: Second and 10. Mount takes a snap, rolls to the near side, looks to throw it. Incomplete. He was looking to connect with Darian Brown, but it just sailed out away from him.
1: Yeah, it looked like Brown maybe stopped his route. Could have kept running and maybe made that catch, but goes incomplete. It's going to be third down and 10 now, and this is not where the squadron wants to be. They want to be in run situations.
0: Yeah, they got to be in those second and third and manageables, about, you know, around the 4 or 5 yard marks, you know, for them to be successful. Not saying they can't throw. They did make some pretty decent throws last week against McKenzie. We'll see what they dial up here on third and long. Again, ball spotted at the 42, 43-yard line. Brown is in motion. Mount will look to throw. Little screen pass to Phillips. He catches it, gets across the 40 to 45 before he's taken down. So good play call, but he's going to come up short.
1: Yeah, he's going to be about 5-6 yards short. And you got to figure Highland Home's going to punt this one away, but it's good location maybe if you want to do a fake, but Long pretty much read that bubble screen all the way and was able to hold him for about a 5-yard gain.
0: It'll be Darian Brown out the punt for the squadron. Low snap. He gets it up and gets it away. It's a short kick. but it will roll. Can't tell if it went out of bounds first.
1: Let's see where they spotted over there. It was a low, short kick, but he did get a good spiral on it. So when it hit, it did roll. And it's going to be down inside the 30-yard line. About the 26, maybe, is where they're going to spot it. It'll be first and 10 for the Rebels. A little breeze is blowing our paperwork around up here.
0: But so far, we're dry.
1: That's the good thing. All right, here come the Rebels up to the line. They're going to be in the spread formation again. They got three receivers, looks like, coming out wide. Now they're going to call timeout. This is going to be a heat timeout. So we'll take it back to the station for a quick break. 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
1: We're back, and the snap from the center goes to Preston Williams. He tries to do a quick run around the right side. He's going to be brought down after about a 3-yard gain by a host of Highland Home Flying Squadron, and they're quick back up to the line. This time it looks like Dyson McCraney is going to be your quarterback. They're still in the spread formation. This time they're going to throw a quick out pattern to a new man on offense over there. They're going to push him out of bounds, but I think he's going to pick up the first down.
0: A lot of misdirection on that play.
1: Yeah, that's going to be number – can't see his number there. Looking. Number 12 on that reception. That was DeAnthony Simpson. And everything, like I said, it goes around Preston Williams. So they kind of indicated that they were going to do a jet sweep with Williams, and then they faked it and threw it outside to another receiver. But, again, Highland Home has to respect that Williams might get the football. This time, again, they line up with Dyson as the quarterback, and this time he's going to hand it off to one of his up men, and he's going to fight for some yardage, and he's going to pick it up over the 40-yard line, close to the 45 before he's pulled down.
0: It was a good, strong run, broke about 2 to 3 tackles before he finally dragged that final defender.
1: It looks like it's going to be about 2nd and 4 now for the Rebels.
0: Now, the game's not going to be, you know, obviously decided in this drive, but you got to feel like this is a big drive for Highland Homes defense, try to get off the field, already trailing 7-0.
1: Williams is a big kid, and you can tell when he breaks the huddle. He's gone to the far sideline over there, and now he's going in motion, and he's coming back across, and they do hand him the football, and he's looking to throw, and they're going to wrap him up, and it's going to be a sack. It's going to be a big loss on the play, but they're going to give him some forward progress up to the 35-yard line, but it's going to be a loss. It's going to take him back to about 3rd and 10 now.
0: I tell you what, big Cedric Steiner completely blew up that play. It was a good job by him getting his hands on him and getting him to the ground.
1: It looked like they were going to run that same play they started off with and got the big 50-yard gain to set up that first touchdown. Now it's 3rd down and long. We'll call it 10.
0: It's one of those plays, keep everybody in front of you on this play.
1: So you got to keep your eyes on Williams. Where's Williams at this time? Well, he's in the slot, and he's going out for a pass. They're looking to throw. This time they're going to throw it across the field, and it's going to be broken up by number 13 for Highland Home, Elijah Williams. And that pass is going to go incomplete.
0: It was a good play there by Elijah Williams. Ball was a little high. Williams was able to jump up there and bat the ball away.
1: Yeah, they were looking for an interference call, but he was going for the ball, and they're not going to call interference on that if he's jumping up going for the ball, and they bump. So now they're lining up to punt and back deep for the Rebels will be number 34, Cole Andrews. He'll be punting.
0: And it will be Flower once again back to receive this punt. Again, another high snap, but it's corralled and good punt. Good spiral punt that checks up inside the 30. Flower's going to let it roll. And they'll down it at about the 15.
1: Yeah, you really wish Flowers would have run up and caught that ball. Instead, he only had to move up about 5 yards and make the catch, and instead he tried to play it off the bounce, and it rolled back another 10 yards after it bounced, and he couldn't do anything with it.
0: The squadron will get their second opportunity with the football. 3:42 remaining in the opening quarter, 7-0 in favor of the Rebels of G.W. Long. Give credit to the defense. They did stand tall. They did get off the field. So we'll see if Highland Home can get on the scoreboard and even things up.
1: Absolutely.
0: So, again, it will be Mount at quarterback lined up for his second possession of the contest.
1: He's got Phillips in the backfield with him.
0: Man in motion is Brown. They're going to give it to Phillips. Phillips will fight his way close to the 20. In fact, get beyond the 20 to about the 21. So good, strong run there by Phillips. Again, anytime you can get 5-6 yards on the carry on first down, you're really setting up your offense.
1: Absolutely. Second and four now for Highland Home. 3 minutes and 27 seconds on the clock. I'm not sure why the clock stopped right then, but the clock has stopped.
0: I think it just jumped, though. It went from 327 to 316.
1: It did.
0: I think they corrected it. So second down and about four on the play here. Mountain again will hand it to Phillips. He bounces out to the outside, gets past the 25-yard line. Give him a first down. They'll be able to reset the chains. Good, strong run there by Phillips.
1: Yeah, it's going to be at the 32-yard line, first and 10 now for the squadron. They're having some clock issues down there on their scoreboard, and it seems like we've had these issues before down here at GW Long.
0: I'll let you keep up with the clock.
1: Yeah, I'm watching it. It's running about 3:46 now, or 2:46 rather, excuse me.
0: So a new set of downs for Highland Home. Big first down there. Three receivers, two out to the far side. Phillips once again lined up next to Mount. Mount will fake it to Phillips, and he'll throw it, bat it away, incomplete. Rebel get right in the right spot at the right time and knock that one away.
1: Marvin McLeod, the big defensive end over there, got his paw up there and knocked it down. Good play by the Rebels there to – that was going to be a big gainer for him.
0: It was easy, a first down if that ball was completed.
1: And McLeod is actually playing, I believe, like an outside linebacker out there. So probably his man to cover, and he let him get past him. So he made up for it.
0: I tell you what, he's a good size outside linebacker too. Mount high snap will get it, hand it off to Phillips. Phillips hit in the backfield, bounces off of him, but get past the 25-yard line. So give G.W. Long credit on that one.
1: Yeah, Marvin McLeod, the guy who just batted it down, was able to wrap him up for just a second. Phillips got away, but he slowed him down enough where he could get some help from his defensive backs, and they came in there and helped make the stop. So he gets no gain there. It'll be third down and 10 now for the squadron.
0: And again, we said it, the first possession, third and 10, is tough for this type of offense. So we'll see if they decide to throw it, if they decide to do something here with Phillips in the backfield. Mount will fake it to Phillips and run himself, and he's got nowhere, and look who's there again.
1: Number 55, Marvin McLeod. You know, if there's one kid on that field I don't want to run into, it's Marvin McLeod. Yeah. He's a big guy.
0: Ran right into him, and I tell you what, acted like he ran into a wall.
1: Well, Marvin McLeod is about a wall. They're going to lose three on that play. It'll be fourth, well, two. We'll call it two. Fourth and 12, and Highland Home will have to punt this one away again.
0: So they were able to get a first down, but no more, as Brown is back in for his second punt of the night.
1: Here come the Rebels. They're after it, but they're not going to get there. He gets it off. It's a good high kick. It's going to take a squadron roll.
0: Brown getting up a little hobbled after that punt.
1: He landed a little awkward on that. It didn't get roughed. He just landed a little awkward.
0: Give him credit. That was a tough snap to be able to get, but he was able to get it and get off a decent punt.
1: Really nice punt. So it's going to be first and 10 now for the Rebels, and it looks like the ball is at about the 35-yard line of the Rebels. 51 seconds to go in this first quarter, so we might get one play off, maybe two. We'll see. Williams is going to line up in the quarterback position. Typically means he's going to run it, so let's see what he does. No, he hands it off on a jet sweep, and he's got a lead blocker out there, but they're going to get in behind that blocker and pull him down after a gain of about two, and that's on the carry was number 15 for the Rebels. That's Brody Phipps.
0: Steiner was there again to break that play up. That's two plays now. He's completely blown up. Good job by him getting around that lead blocker.
1: Yeah. Had a good block, looked like, coming up by Grant Moore. He was a pulling guard on that play, and he was the lead blocker, but the Highland Home got between him and the running back, and they made the stop. All right. Back up at the line of scrimmage. Williams is in the shotgun. This time he's going to take it, and he's going to run it around the right side of the offensive line, and he's going to get pulled down after a couple-yard gain, it looks like. Let's see. He may get the first down there. He's going to be very close. Picked up 6 yards, and they're going to give him the first down at the 45-yard line. First and 10, Rebels, and that's going to be the end of the first quarter. So with your score, 7-0 in favor of GW Long, we'll be right back with the second quarter on the best on high school sports, WTBF.
7: What's up, guys? 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
1: And we're back here getting ready to start the second quarter with your score 7-0 in favor of the GW Long Rebels over the Highland Home Flying Squadron. Mike, pretty clean played ball game here. I don't know that we've had any flags in the first quarter.
0: Not yet. We were just saying during the break how quickly that first quarter moved. Both offenses had the chance to get, you know, get the ball a few times. No penalties. Clock has been moving. Pretty quick, swift moving first quarter.
1: Referees are calling them back out to the field. Ball's going to be at the 45-yard line of GW Long. It'll be first and 10 for the Rebels. Williams is lined up in the shotgun as your quarterback. Here's the snap, and he's going to hand it off. Misdirection play to number 15. He's going to pick up about 6 yards on it. That was Phipps on the carry for the Rebels.
0: That was a quick misdirection, and that was a good run.
1: Yeah, they're going to give him about 7, I believe. So call it 2nd and 3 now for the Rebels.
0: You really have to stay disciplined if you're a Highland Home defender. A lot of different ways they can go. Obviously, with the athletic quarterback they have, a lot of different ball carriers. You really have to stay disciplined.
1: All right, Williams again lined up in the shotgun. He's going to take the snap. He's running around this near side. He's going to be pulled down the backfield quick by Brody Phillips from the Highland Home Flying Squadron. He blitzes in and makes the tackle, and that's going to be a big loss for the Rebels.
0: He really timed that blitz. He did that a couple times last week as well. He's really able to time that and really jump through the line and made a really good tackle there. Big play by Phillips.
1: Yeah, it's going to back it up to about 3rd and 9 now for the Rebels on that play. Williams again in the shotgun by himself. A man goes in motion. Got receivers out wide. He takes a snap. He's looking to throw, and he throws it over the middle to a receiver cutting across, and that's going to be a walk-in touchdown for number 12, D'Anthony Simpson. Put six more on the board for the Rebels.
0: I'll tell you what, that was very key to, you know, how dangerous he can be as a quarterback. They really crowded that line, expected him to take off. He took about 2 to 3 steps towards the line of scrimmage, and then he just floated the ball right over the line.
1: Yeah, it was very Tim Tebow-ish.
0: Very Tim Tebow-ish.
1: You remember him doing that.
0: Much to your dismay, right?
1: Yes. Can't stand Tim Tebow. And it's just because he's a Florida Gator. But anyway, we're in for the kick. Here's number 34 back up again. Cole Andrews, they're very excellent kicker, and he kicks the ball up, and it looks like it's good. So 14-0, 10 minutes and 29 seconds to go in the second quarter. G.W. Long is up. We'll be right back with the best in high school sports on WTBF.
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1: Perfect. And we're back. G.W. Long High School in Skipperville, Alabama. We're getting prepared for the kickoff. They got a great kicker here at Long. I'll give him credit. Cole Andrews.
0: Makes it look easy.
1: He does. He's teed up on that far hash mark where he likes to kick. And here's the kick. It's going to be a high kick. Not very long. Going to be fielded around the 20-yard line by Highland Home. They break a tackle, and we're taking it up the sideline. We're going to get it back up over the 40-yard line, it looks like, before they push him out of bounds. That was number one, Trevante Flowers, on the carry.
0: He's got a lot of speed, a lot of game-breaking abilities, and he showed it off there. That was a good run to set up this offense now near the 40-yard line. So 10-18 remaining here in the second quarter, 14-0 in favor of G.W. Long. As Highland Home looks to crack the scoreboard here. And they're going to get in that tight bunch, it looks like. This is what they did last week a few times, and it really got the ball rolling for the offense. Mount will take it and run it right up the middle. And he's going to get about 4 or 5 on the run. And, again, that's something they did last week to a lot of success. He was able to pick up big chunks just running right up the middle.
11: Number 6, Cooper Mount, on the carry, picks up 5 yards, brings up second down and 5.
0: So they give him about 5 just out past the 45-yard line. And they're lined up right back in it, once again in that tight bunch formation. He gets really low under center. This time he's going to fake the pitch and hand it off inside to Phillips. And he's got little room on that one.
1: He's going to bring it over to about the 41-yard line, 42 maybe, before they get him down. It's going to be third down and about 5 to go. And, again, they ran into big number 55 again. That's Marvin McLeod.
0: Definitely. If he hasn't made a name for himself already, he's definitely doing it over these last 2 drives. So another third down for the Highland Home offense as they look to get on the scoreboard here. Trailing 14-0 midway through, about 9 minutes left to go here in the second quarter. Brown will get the pitch from Mount. Got a lot of room into Rebel territory. Out past the 30, still on his feet. He did not step out. Touchdown, Highland Home. Darian Brown with the pitch and the run.
1: 54 yards on that sweep.
0: And that's a way to answer. as the squadron do crack the scoreboard on a nice pitch to Darian Brown.
1: That puts the squadron right back in this ball game.
0: I tell you what, he did a good job tiptoeing that sideline. Couldn't tell if he was getting around the corner, but he did, and then he was able to cut back towards the middle of the field, and it was pay dirt from there.
1: Had two defenders in front of him. It looked like they were going to get him, and he just split them and went right between them and into the end zone. Great run. Now on for the extra point. That looks like it's going to be Ethan Bowen. And that kick is up, and it's good. 14-7 now. Long still leading this contest with 8 minutes and 47 seconds to go in the second quarter. 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
1: All right, we're back, and Mike, I hate to tell you this, but I see some lightning in the distance.
0: Hey, we don't need any lightning.
1: We do not need lightning. All right, Rebels are lined up to receive the kick. Lining up to kick off will be number 3, I do believe.
0: Yeah, that's Ethan Bowen once again kicking off for the squadron. It is away. It's a good high kick. It's going to be a little short check up at about the 14-yard line.
1: It's going to be returned all the way back up to around the 36-yard line before they get him pulled down.
0: He did a good job just tiptoeing through the defenders on that one.
1: That was Jacob Pruitt on the return. Right between the hatches, up the middle. He runs it up to 36-yard line. It'll be first and 10 for the Rebels. Seventeen-yard return. Is that right?
0: I think you're right.
1: Close, anyway. No, 21-yard return. All right. Oh, and we got a whistle blow.
0: There's our first one.
1: It's offsides on the squadron. The first penalty of the night. Encroachment on the defense. That'll move 5 yards.
0: And again, despite that penalty, you know, after watching the squadron last week and all the penalties that they had called on them. You know, so far are so good for this offense and defense, limiting the flags.
1: I didn't see anybody jump. I wonder if they lined up in the neutral zone. This time the quarterback's going to keep the ball. That's Williams. He's going to try to stretch it out wide himself, and he's going to get hit hard right over here just at midfield by Flowers, it looks like. Big hit over there, knocks him out of bounds. We got a flag on the play. Let's see. Well, maybe a block in the back there by the Rebels. I'm not sure. Let's see what we got here.
0: Check out the flag, but give Flower credit on that one, laying out his body to make sure he gets that tackle. He did hit him hard.
1: Yeah, Connor Sampley's one slow getting up right there, and he was in on that tackle as well. It's on the Rebels. I didn't see unless it's a hold. They did call hold. So they're going to back it up 10 yards from the spot of the foul. Let's see where that's going to put the ball now. Looks like it's going to bring it back to around the 35-yard line. So it'll be first and 11, I guess. All right. Long lines up again in the shotgun formation, and it looks like Williams will be lining up as the quarterback again. He's got a running back to his right. He's going to take the snap, and he's going to follow that running back and try to get a hole in the middle, and he kind of abandons his running back and goes to another spot he said looks better, and he's going to kick it up to around the 40-yard line.
0: Yeah, so Steiner gain of right about, there. Yeah, Steiner right there again with the tackle.
1: Yeah, gain of about 4 on the play. It's going to be second and about 6 on for the first down. I know you can hear the announcer say second and 5, but he's got to get over the 45-yard line, and they're lined up on the 40. So 6 yards to go. All right, Williams is lined up again in the shotgun. He takes the snap. He hands it off to Shipley. And he's going to be brought down right at the line of scrimmage. Not much there. Maybe a half yard gain on it to be third down and long for the Rebels.
0: A late flag.
1: Didn't see that. Whether it's in the side of the Rebels side of the ball. Let's see where what the penalty is. Phipps was actually on that carry. That penalty is going to be called on the squadron, it looks like. Could have been a face mask. I'm not sure. It is going to be a face mask. 15 yards.
0: Well, that was one area, again, that hurt them last week, the big 15-yard penalties.
1: Yes. Well, that gives them a first down. It'll be first down and 10 now, and they're across midfield now about the 46-yard line of the squadron. Williams, again, in the backfield as your quarterback. Phipps, the running back. This time he fakes it to Phipps, and he throws a quick pass out to the flats, and it's going to be blown up by number 5, Kymani Moore.
0: It's a good job getting off of that block by the receiver to make that tackle. He was really able to blow it up, like you said.
1: Yeah, they did a quick out pass to number 12, Simpson, and he just had nowhere to go when he caught the ball. They gave him a good spot on it, though. Moved it back up to the 48-yard line, so lost 2. It's going to be second and 12 now for the Rebels. Again, Williams is lined up as the quarterback, and he's taking the ball, and he's looking to throw. He's got a man across the middle. It's intercepted by the flying squadron. Stepped in front of the receiver. That was number 5, Kymani Moore.
0: Back-to-back plays of completely blowing up. This time he hits pay dirt by getting the interception. Good job there by Moore getting possession back for the squadron.
1: Absolutely. So good Highland coverage. Good coverage there by Highland Hall.
0: Yeah, that was really good. You know, again, staying disciplined too, not knowing what the offense was going to bring for the Rebels. They stayed home and really made a big play getting their turnover. Now they have the ball looking to tie this game up. 14-7, 6:48 remaining in the quarter as the squadron takes over inside the 45 of the Rebels. Mountain will run right up the middle with it, and he's not going to get much. I tell you what, when they line up for it and they do it, it looks like a sneak.
1: Yes.
0: And sometimes, you know, they can really get a big chunk of yards, but this time it looked more like a sneak, and they maybe gets a yard off of it.
1: It'd be second down and long now for the squadron. You know, this was a play out of the Luverne playbook from last year and the year before. They did a lot of this, just take it, quarterback, sneak it right up the middle and see if you can pick up 4 or 5.
0: And I talk about when he gets under center, too, he gets really, really low to where he's almost touching the ground. They're going to line up right back in here and second down. Brown will fake the pitch, and they'll hand it off to Phillips. Good chunk of yards. They're going to give him out to the 35-yard line, just short of a first down, but good run there by Phillips.
1: Not a good spot again for the squadron. There
0: looked like he was well past the 35.
1: Yeah, and they're putting it back close to the 35. But we're going to have another heat timeout here. So while we're in a break, we'll take it back to the station. 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
0: Welcome back to Skipperville, as we had just missed a touchdown on a beautiful throw by Mount to Brown. They were lined up in that tight formation. They faked the quarterback sneak. Mount found Brown on a wide open touchdown pass. And just like that, we're an extra point away from a tie ball game here in Skipperville. Snap is down, ball is up, and it is good, and we are tied at 14 with 5:44 remaining.
1: Absolutely. What a great play. Like you said, they faked a kind of a tall sweep, had a man coming around, and it looked like he was going to sweep it to him, and he didn't. And instead, he just checked up, and he threw a pass down the sideline to a wide-open receiver who just walked into the end zone.
0: And they're kind of setting that up, too, you know, these last few possessions lining up in that tight bunch, and they were doing those little end-around sweeps, you know, with Brown from time to time and Phillips as well. This time, like you said, they faked the sweep, and they found Brown wide open. Great play call.
1: Absolutely. So we're tied up now, 14-14 in this contest.
0: And 14 unanswered points by Highland Home.
1: We're going to keep it right here because they're getting set up really quick for this kickoff. Where did that drive start off at? Started off at about the 40, didn't it?
0: Yeah.
1: I think so.
0: As Bowen will line up to kick this ball away back to the Rebels as the whistle's blown, we're ready to kick it off.
1: Yeah, I think they'll kick it away from Williams, but and they do. They kick it to the far side of the field.
0: Good block.
1: Number 25 gets the ball, and he's going to carry it back up over the 35, 36, 37-yard line before they bring him down. About a 12-yard return. They kicked it short and kicked it to the sideline to keep it away from Williams, and you can't blame him. Now G.W. Long will try to get some points here on the board before halftime. We got 5 minutes and 39 seconds to go.
0: Now we have to see how the Rebels respond, right? The 14 unanswered points. You know, they were moving the ball well offensively up until the last few.
1: Yeah, Williams is in the shotgun. Here's the snap. He fakes it to the man coming around. He hands it to his running back. Carries it over the line of scrimmage for a short gain, maybe a yard or two. Let's see.
0: Got to give credit to the Highland Home defensive line. They got some good size up front, and so far they're winning the battle at the line of scrimmage and really getting off blocks and making the tackles when they have the opportunity.
1: Yeah, give them a gain of one on that play to be second down and 9 now for the Rebels. Clock is running. Both these offenses have had big plays for their touchdowns. Here's a snap into the shotgun formation to Williams. He's looking to throw, and now he's going to tuck it and run, and he's going to carry it right up the middle. Not going to get the first down. He's going to be short of the 30, or the 45-yard line, rather. It'll be a third down and about 4 to go, we'll call it.
0: He really showed his speed and his athleticism on that play.
1: Might have been a little hesitant to throw the ball after he threw that interception earlier.
0: A big third down here, 4:50 remaining in the quarter. See if the Rebels can keep their offense on the field.
1: Line up in the shotgun again. Williams looking to throw a little dump pass, and he does get it off, but it's going to be over his receiver's head. And that's going to bring up fourth down and about four, and it looks like Long will punt this one away.
0: That's unfortunate for Williams in this offense. He had the man open. He just sailed the ball just out of reach. He had the first down if that ball was caught.
1: Williams more of a runner than he is a thrower. He's a big guy, too. I mean, you look at him. Williams is taller than everybody else on his team and just about, you know, he's probably 6'4", 6'3".
0: Watch out for Flower back deep to return this punt. He's got some game-breaking ability. That punt is high but not very long.
1: High and short. Get away from it, Highland Home.
0: And it will be caught by a Rebel defender at about the 49 of Highland Home.
1: Which is probably the best thing that could have happened because yep. It looked like Highland Home's lineman was going to try to catch that ball and down it. I don't know if that was Skylar Mitchell or Zachary Foster out there, number 51, and we don't have a 51 on our roster. So, anyway, he was trying to down the ball, and you don't want linemen touching the football. So
0: no.
1: Get away from it.
0: Especially on a punt. So, all of a sudden, hot, you know, offense of Highland Home back on the field looking to get back in the end zone and take the lead here.
1: Yeah. Play clock's kicking. They're going about inside 10 seconds. They're going to have to snap it pretty quick
0: here. They're going to have to hustle at the line. They do run up to the ball.
1: They're probably going to call a timeout here because they're going to run out of time.
0: It is at zero.
1: And they're going to throw a delay on them.
0: You got to imagine as a coach, you never want to get a delay a game, but definitely off of a punt.
1: Yeah, and if the radio guys see the clock's going down, you ought to be able to see it on the field, coach. So that'll be a 5-yard penalty. It'll be first and 15 now for the squadron.
0: Again, they've done well limiting the penalties, at least here in the first half. They did have a 15-yard face mask earlier in the quarter, and now the delay a game sets up first and 15. Phillips will get the handoff. Good job there by the Rebels, stopping them just past the 45.
1: Yes. Number 53 was the one that made the stop right there. Brian Robinson came up from his linebacker position and filled the hole that Brody was looking to run through.
0: They'll spot it at the 47 now as we're under 4 minutes here in the second quarter remaining. Mountain joined by his entire backfield here. Again, they'll pitch it out to Brown. Brown's got the edge. He lowers his shoulder. Doesn't quite get the first down needed. And kind of
1: no, he's well short of the first down.
0: Yeah, he's well short of the first down. So good job there by the Rebel defense.
1: It's going to be third and about seven here for them.
0: Clock is running now down to 3:10.
1: And Highland Home's good with the clock running. Get as much time off this clock.
0: No rush.
1: Keep the Rebels' offense off the field if they can't get the first. So they're going to let this play clock go down, I imagine. And they may call a timeout here. Let the clock run down to zero and call a timeout because they're not even calling in the play.
0: Yeah, so now down to 5 seconds on the play clock. Still in a huddle.
1: And they do. They call timeout. So we got a quick break on the field. We'll take a quick break as well. 2:42 to go in the second quarter. It's 14-14, tied up here in Skipperville. 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
0: Big third down here for Highland Home. Mount will pitch it to Phillips. Phillips gets past the line of scrimmage. Going to be just short of a first down as he fails to get to the 41 needed for a first down.
1: Yeah, it's going to be about 2 yards short. Fourth down, and we'll call it two for the squadron. I think they're going to go for it here, Mike. Let's see.
0: Looks like it. Early indications do show. Now, they were in this situation last week, and they did line up to go for it before Mount decided just to pooch the ball down. We'll see if that, you know, that's something they look to do in this situation as we're under 2.

0: Looks like Brown again.
1: Number 40 is going to be.
0: Yep.
1: Robinson is what they're saying on the stop, but that's going to be Foster. Spencer Foster on the carry.
0: Yeah, it was a good run by Foster. He had a huge game last week for Highland Home, one of the big guys, one of the few guys that were able to get some yardage last week.
1: Yeah, they continue their drive. It's first and 10 now from the 40-yard line, and if nothing else, you keep the ball away from the Rebels.
0: Mountain will take it himself this time, and he'll pick up about two. Again, like you said, no rush. Now we're under a minute 20. There's no rush. They're going to keep the ball away from the Rebels, and if they can get the ball in the end zone, that'd be great. But right now, the main goal is to keep the ball away from the Rebel offense.
1: Absolutely. And now we're going to have a timeout on the field by the Rebels. So with a minute and 5 seconds to go, it's 14-14. We're all knotted up here in Skipperville, the Rebels and the Flying Squadron. We'll be right back with the best in high school sports on WTBF.
0: Looks like he pointed Highland Home called the timeout, which is interesting.
1: I don't know if it was or not.
0: He pointed that way. Now, it could have been a mistake, but I don't know why you would.
1: Well, I guess we're keeping it right here. Nathan, our producer, must have stepped away at the station, didn't play a commercial there for us. But
0: that's all right. We can talk.
1: We'll keep it right here. They're coming back out on the field now. Anyway, you can hear the officials whistling them out to the field.
0: So 1:05 remaining here in the second quarter. Second down and about eight upcoming here for the squadron. The referee took a spill. He's back up. They'll pitch it. And he'll get about another yard on the play. Again, kind of obstructed by the light poles. I couldn't quite see who that
1: number
0: was.
1: Number 4 was on the carry there, I do believe. I think
0: Darian
1: that's
0: Brown.
1: Darian Brown. And we got another timeout on the field.
0: Again, it looked like it was called by the squadron.
1: If so, that's going to be their last timeout. We'll keep it right here. There's 48.3 seconds to go in this quarter. This game started off, looked like G.W. Long was going to run away with this ball game pretty easily and scored 14 unanswered points to start the ball game. But then here comes the Flying Squadron, and they answer back with 14 unanswered points. And we've been knotted up now for about 8 minutes second quarter.
0: Yeah, you know, it's kind of got a basketball type of feel to it, a game of runs. Whistles are blown as the players get set to get back on the field here. Under a minute remaining here in the second quarter, 48 seconds. Did y'all get to enjoy the cymbal crashes?
1: They don't have a band at GW Long, but they got a percussion section that plays.
0: There you go. So we're back to action. Mountain will look to throw it here. He steps up, looks to find Flowers.
1: We're
0: incomplete.
1: Have interference.
0: Yep, that's going to be a pass interference. Going to be called on G.W. Long.
1: That was number 25 for G.W. Long. He knocked the receiver down, but that was in his route. Got called for it. That's Kyrie McLeod.
0: Yeah, you got some Rebel fans close to us, you know, kind of contemplating if that was uncatchable, but you can't cut the guy's route off either.
1: No. That'll be a 10-yard, 15-yard. Let's see. I think it's 15 in high school.
0: It should be a first down. So a break for the Rebels now. They're going to have a fresh set of downs with 42 seconds. New spot's going to be the 21-yard line.
1: 10-yard penalty. I'd look for them to do something very similar again right here.
0: Mount will throw out to the far side. Finds Brown. Good job there by the Rebel defense to corral him, though, right near the sticks. In fact, they're gonna back him up about a yard.
1: Yeah, no gain on that play. Maybe a loss of a yard. Second and 11, and the clock is ticking. We're down inside 26 seconds, 25, 24. It's hard to tell with this clock. But I think we're going to get at least one more playoff. Let's see.
0: Mountain looking to the end zone. Steps up. Gets away from a defender. Can't get by the second one. And, again, he's going to be stopped for a loss. Maybe got back to the line of scrimmage, but

0: end is going to be third and long.
1: That's going to be the last play of this quarter, I do believe. I don't think they're going to get another one off, but they're trying.
0: They're going to try. Again, it's hard to tell at this clock. He spikes it.
1: They should have got a second on the clock to get one more playoff because he spiked it, and it was a good 2 seconds before the
0: Rebels
1: before
0: are
1: the horn went off. So I don't think White Hat Sam Kitchens is going to give it to them tonight. So let's see. They're keeping the teams on the field here. They're keeping the squadron. Let's see what they're going to do. They're calling them back out, I think. No, they're saying halftime.
0: Yep, he just lifted the ball, so halftime.
1: They should have got one more play there. I don't agree with that call there by the officials. They should have got one more shot because he did down that ball well before the horn went off. I'm going to tell you what, Nick Saban would have got that 1 second.
0: Yes,
1: back
0: he would
1: the
0: have.
1: Clock.
0: He would have.
1: But that's going to be it for the first half with your score tied 14-14. The Skipperville GW Long Rebels tied with the Highland Home Flying Squadron. We're going to take it to the station for a quick break. We'll come back with a scoring recap and try to get you some more scores from the area tonight as well and talk about some of the games that are being played next week here on WTBF in our area. So stay tuned right here. 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
1: All right, we're back, and the Skipperville band is out on the field for halftime. Not a very big group, but they're just getting their band program going here, I think, at Skipperville. But they're out there performing their halftime show right now. And we'll go over real quick the scoring summary from the first half that we have. 7-yard run by Brody Phipps capped off the first score. Cole Andrews came in with the kick, and if you remember on that drive, it was started at the 40-yard line, and so it was a 60-yard drive, and it was highlighted by a 50-yard pass, the very first play from scrimmage, a halfback pass by Williams. On the second scoring opportunity of the game, we had a 55-yard pass from Williams to Simpson, and then Cole Andrews came in with the extra point again, 14-0, and that was a 65-yard drive for the Rebels. When it looked like it was going to be all Rebels, the next thing you know, we have a 54-yard touchdown run by Darian Brown for the Highland Home Flying Squadron, where he took it across the far end and just tightrope the sideline all the way to the end zone. Bowen came in. That would be Ethan Bowen. He came in and got the extra point and made the score 14-7. That drive started off at the 35-yard line, so it was a 65-yard drive for the squadron. And then our last scoring opportunity of this ball game, a 35-yard pass, mount to Brown with the Bowen kick afterwards, made the score 14-14, and that drive started off at the Highland Home 40-yard line, so they capped off a 60-yard drive there as well. So both teams sustaining long drives with quick scoring opportunities and keeping their teams in the ballgame. I mean, 14-14 here at the half, and I don't know that that's the score I expected here at the half.
0: Yeah, I was, you know, like, I wasn't quite sure what it was going to look like, but I'm not sure I would have picked 14-14. You had both teams with some big plays. You know, obviously you highlighted the Highland Home Brown being able to tiptoe his way down the sideline for that big one. But we started off, you know, with a bang with the, you know, long pass on the first play to set up that quick touchdown to begin the game. But it's been fun. You know, it's been clean, like we said. It's been quick. Not a lot of whistles, not a lot of flags. So, yeah, it's been a fun game. Can't wait to see what the second half brings.
1: Yeah, if you got any other scoring opportunities that you can send us, scores from other games in our area, by all means, call the radio station and let them send those on to us. Chase, I don't believe, is down there at the radio station tonight, so we're not getting scores like we normally get. But our 96.3 station is broadcasting Ayrton and Zion Chapel tonight. And the first score we got from that game in the first quarter, it was actually Zion Chapel leading that contest 7-6. Okay. And Ayrton has scored 20 unanswered points in that game, and they now lead the contest 26-7 over there in Zion Chapel in that game as well. And don't know if we're going to get any other scores here during halftime or not, but that's the only ones we got right now is our game and the Zion Chapel and Ayrton game. But there's a lot of good games going on in our area, so maybe Bulldog Johnny or somebody will send me a score from Pike County because I'm interested in the score of that ball game. And maybe we can get some scores from some of our listeners as well and update you on those.
0: It's a fun week, though. You know, you got the region opener, you know, like all the teams starting region play this week. So this is the game where, you know, the week where it all starts to really count, right? You want to get off to a strong start in region play, kind of set yourself up moving forward, you know, as we get, you know, later in the year. So it starts now, and it's been a lot of fun matchups.
1: All righty. Pike County, Cott Wallace just sent me a score. Thank you, Cott. Pike County leads 21-3 at the half in that game. So they're putting it to Beulah. And
0: continuing,
1: I'm happy to
0: strong
1: see
0: play.
1: That. Absolutely. I'll tell you right now, Pike County Bulldogs may not lose another game this season. They lost the first one to Luverne, but their schedule is very favorable for them, and they've got a really good football team for Class 3A. I think they could run the table on the rest of this season if they really set their mind straight and play well.
0: Yeah, they definitely have the potential. Good athletes down there. Always a fun team to watch when they're playing well.
1: Absolutely. And here's another scoring update for you. The Atlanta Braves just got a two-run homer from Mauricio Dubon. They now lead 5-2 over those stinking Philadelphia Phillies in the eighth inning. So they got a little cushion. They need six outs to win that ball game and take the first game against the Philadelphia Phillies. And I think they're playing that game in Philadelphia as well. Yuck. So anyway, but that's where we're at right now. So we're going to take it back to the station for another quick timeout. Then we'll come back and we'll talk about some of the games that are playing tonight and some that will be playing next week when we return to the best in high school sports on WTBF.
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1: And we're back here in Skipperville, and Cott Wallace just gave me a score for the Ayrton-Zion Chapel game, and it's a little outdated, Cott. We've already got a more updated score than that. But the last score we got, 26-14 now.
0: Okay.
1: So Zion Chapel's come back and put seven more points on the board. 26-14 down there in Zion Chapel, between Ayrton and Zion Chapel. Looking at some of the games this week that we are covering, Kinston is taking on Elba. And I'm going to tell you what, that's a different Kinston team. Kinston last year won the first time they've ever defeated Elba. They won that game. And I think Kinston might be on the winning track again this year. We'll have to wait and see. But Elba has improved greatly from last year as well. This is going to be a knotted up ball game, I'm afraid, at the end. It's going to be very, very close. Kinston and Elba playing tonight in, I believe that game's in Elba. Florala is at Brantley tonight. And, you know, I think Cott Wallace's mother always said, don't you ever pick against the Brantley Bulldogs. So I don't know who's going to win that game tonight. Florala's got a great quarterback. Brantley's got a great team. That's going to be a good ball game down there as well. Cottonwood traveled up to Goshen tonight, and that game is going on right now in Goshen. We don't have a score of that ball game, but I might be able to get us a score on that one here in just a moment. St. James is at Pike Liberal Arts tonight, and they're coming out of Montgomery, and St. James has struggled a little bit this year, as have the Patriots for Pike Liberal Arts. So we'll see what's going on with that contest hopefully soon as well. Beulah at Pike County, and Cott Wallace gave us a score on that ball game just a few moments ago, and he told us that Pike County was leading that game 21-3 at the half. Ayrton at Zion Chapel, we just gave you that score. I think it's 26-14, I think it was the score. Luverne had traveled all the way down to Chickasaw, and we don't have a score on that ball game, and I don't know if we'll get one in that one or not. Charles Henderson is at Valley tonight. Crenshaw Christian had to travel to Chambers Academy and take on that behemoth of a team. And here at Highland Home and GW Long, we're in Skipperville. But at this ball game, it's knotted up at the half 14-14. Now, next week's games, we can talk about that just for a quick second. Next week, our FM 94.7 game of the week will be Highland Home at Goshen. We'll be there with our 94.7 team. And then Houston County will be at Ayrton next week. Lowndes Academy will be traveling to CCA. Oh, I said that backwards, too. I'm sorry. The game will be at Highland Home next week. Goshen will be traveling to Highland Home. I got it wrong on my sheet. So Goshen will be traveling to Highland Home next week. The Flying Squadron will be at home. Lowndes Academy will be traveling to CCA in an AISA matchup. Hillcrest Evergreen will be traveling to Luverne. GW Long, the team we're covering tonight, will be at Zion Chapel next week. Beauregard will be traveling to Charles Henderson. Charles Henderson will have their first home game of the season next week. Pike County will be at Bullitt County next week. Brantley will be traveling to Kinston next week, which could be a really good matchup if Kinston defeats Elba tonight. That could be for all the marbles in that region when it all airs out down the road. You just never know. Or if Elba wins tonight, then we can wait till the Brantley-Elba game to maybe just see who's going to win that region. I don't know. We'll just have to wait and see. We've got Elba traveling to Sampson next week. And then our WTBF Game of the Week on FM 96.3, Pike Liberal Arts at Prattville Christian. So we're traveling to Prattville next week for this contest. And this is not the same old Prattville Christian team that we've seen over the years just go out there and put some guys on the field and get stomped. These guys are good now. They've improved. Gotten really good. They took it to Goshen in the very first game of the season.
18: I believe Charles Henderson game's on a Thursday night next week, correct? Am I right on that? Or are they?
1: They haven't told us. Okay. It might be.
18: Okay.
1: If Troy's playing a home game next week, it probably will be moved to a Thursday night game. So it very well could be. But anyway, that's where we're at right now. Chase says all the scores he's got so far are on our website. So let's go to the website and see what we got as well. The Highland Home Flying Squadron is back out on the field stretching before they take the field for the second half. Kinston leads Elba at the half, 28-22. Florala is being defeated in the second quarter by Brantley Bulldogs. You don't pick against the Brantley Bulldogs, according to Cott Wallace's mama.
18: Don't do it.
1: 20-0, Brantley. Cottonwood leads Goshen 28-0 in that contest. St. James and Pike Lib, no score. Beulah is behind Pike County 21-3 at the half. Ayrton 26, Zion Chapel 14. Charles Henderson is down 10-0 in that game at Valley. Crenshaw Christian is losing at the half 35-0 in their contest. And Highland Home, GW Long, 14-14 is what we got. And Mike O'Hara from the Troy Police Department and from First Baptist Church. We go to church together. He just texted me. He said Charles Henderson home game will be on Thursday night next week.
18: So got the scoop.
1: So we may have a three-game week next week. I don't know. We'll just have to see. We may be covering that game on Thursday night. But anyway, we got about 2 minutes to go before they'll call the teams to the sidelines. We still haven't seen the Rebels come out of the locker room yet, but here they come. They're coming out now.
18: The officials right with them.
1: Yeah, they just broke the door, and they're headed down to the field as well. And this is a great place to come play a football game, isn't it?
18: It's fun. It's my first time to Skipperville in general, first time seeing this stadium. I've heard a lot of good things, but I'm impressed. There's a lot of good facilities in this area.
1: Yeah, the really thing about impressed. This stadium, it's dug out into the hill, you know, so you're sitting on ground level and the stadium is down below you, or the playing surface is down below you. And to get to the locker room, the Rebels have to go through the bleachers. So they get to run through the That's bleachers cool. before and after the game. So when they win, there's a great big celebration with the crowd as they run through the bleachers, giving everybody high fives, and they run through the student section as well. So it's a unique experience when you play here for the Rebels. Now, when you're on the visiting squad, you have to go out through the end zone and up the hill to your locker room, and you don't run through anybody except the ambulance section over there where the ambulance parks, and you get to go close enough to where they're cooking the hamburgers. You can smell the hamburgers.
18: Yeah, your mouth starts watering halfway up the hill.
1: Yeah, I'm hungry right now, and, you know, we're not going to get any food here tonight, it doesn't look like. So, anyway, but thanks to everybody who's sponsoring our games here on WTBF as well. We appreciate our sponsors, and we appreciate all of you listening in and tuning in tonight for a great ball game between the Highland Home Flying Squadron and the Rebels. We'll be right back with a second half kickoff. 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
1: And we're back, and I got another couple scoring updates for you. St. James leads Pike Liberal Arts 14-7.
18: That's a good one.
1: Late in the second quarter. And the Atlanta Braves have defeated the Philadelphia Phillies, the ugly Phillies, 5-2.
18: Hey.
1: Chris Sale picked up the win. Didier Fuentes came in and pitched two innings, the seventh and the eighth. And Rossiel Iglesias pitched the ninth for the save. So chalk one up to the Atlanta Braves. Another great outing by Chris Sale tonight, and we needed that. So the Braves get a jump on the Phillies. They're going to play the Phillies like eight times in the next 2 weeks.
18: Yeah, it's going to be fun. You know, every time rivals play each other late in the season, those last few weeks of the season, it's always fun no matter what the record show.
1: Yeah. The Braves play great when they play great competition, but when they play bad competition, they play bad. I don't know what the deal is with them, but anyway, we'll see how their pitching holds up over the last couple of weeks of the season here. That's going to be the key for the Atlanta Braves. All right. The Rebels are coming to the sideline. They're finished with their stretching, and the Highland Home Flying Squadron team, they're running the sideline to sideline over in the end zone here, stretching out to start the second half. And this is the problem we've had the last couple of weeks. I don't know if we're going to see it tonight because it's really comfortable here tonight. But cramps in the third quarter have really been a problem for these teams. They get out here and play in this extreme heat, and then they take a break. And then when they come back to play in the third quarter, their bodies just aren't ready for it, and they end up having a lot of cramping issues and all. So hopefully we won't see that tonight. I think the Flying Squadron stayed outside the whole time. They didn't go into a locker room and experience any air conditioning type issues. So they may be more accustomed to this heat tonight than the Rebels, because the Rebels went in their locker room.
18: Yeah.
1: So, you know, we'll see if it plays a part.
18: Well, you always, you know, no matter the conditioning, this time of year, conditioning is always going to be paramount. You never know what, you know, what it's going to be like, especially in the second half. Last week, Highland Home kind of ran into some issues, you know, kind of to your point. So far, so good. We'll see. And like you said, it is pleasant out here. Nice little breeze every now and then, as you guys can probably hear on the radio. But it's nice. So hopefully we just see, you know, a good, clean second half. And I'm looking forward to it. Like I said, we had some big plays in the first half. Expecting to see more here in the second half. So we'll see. We'll see. It's a big, it's a fun game. The crowd seems to be into it. So we're in for a good second half.
1: Well, looking at my OSHA Heat Index app that was given to me by Coach Philip Coggins from the Flying Squadron, it's 82 degrees here in Skipperville. And it feels like, with a heat index, 89 degrees right now. So
18: not too bad. Not too bad.
1: But there's a little September bit of heat index tonight. So.
18: Here we go. Second half kick underway. Flowers and Brown back to receive the kick. I believe that's Brown that's got it on the far sideline with a head of steam. He gets all the way out past the 35. Good, strong run. In fact, they're going to mark him near the 40.
1: Yeah, right at the 40-yard line. Short kick. He ran all the way from the 10 up to about the 20 and caught that ball and then just kept running and picked up another 20 yards or so and gets pushed out of bounds at the 40-yard line. It'd be first and 10 for the Flying Squadron at their own 40-yard line.
18: It's been kind of common, too. This, you know, kind of around the, you know, the normal starting point for the Squadron offense in the first half was right around the 35, 40-yard line, and they were able to take advantage of it late in the half. We'll see if they can do the same here to start the third quarter. Jesse Mount leads the unit back onto the field along with Phillips off to his left. He got two wide receivers on the near side, another two on the far side. Mount will take the snap and he'll pitch it to number 11, who goes out to the far side. A lot of running room on the sideline. He's hit hard and knocked out of bounds.
1: Yeah, it's a jet sweep. It's going to pick up about 13 or 14 yards, I think, before they knock him out of bounds. It's going to be a first and 10. Move the sticks. Highland Home comes out firing on all cylinders to start this second half.
18: Yeah, that was Branson May there on the jet sweep.
1: They're going to mount it, spot it across the 50-yard line, about the 48-yard line, first and 10 for Highland Home. And we got a man that goes down for Highland Home, and it is.
18: It's Branson May.
1: The running back goes down, and he's
18: immediately stretching.
1: He's acting like it's a cramp. See, we've seen this all season at these games. These players cramp right after halftime. They don't stretch out good and get warmed up good for the second half, and they go down with a cramp.
18: You hate to see that because that was a nice, good, strong run on that jet sweep by Main. He was able to get to the huddle, but then he immediately just went to the ground, and he's stretching.
1: Yep, he's getting up now, going to come off of the field under his own power, but it's definitely a cramp. These are the things you worry about when you're this heat and you take a break and you come back and try to get into it again. And I hate to say it, but once you get a cramp, it's there. You're not getting rid of it in the next 2 or 3 minutes.
18: Yep.
1: And be effective as a football player.
18: So back to action, first and 10 after the jet sweep there by Branson May. Ball just spotted just inside the 50. Mount will hand it off to Phillips. Gets to the line of scrimmage, maybe a yard before he's taken down by a host of Rebels. Number 55 in there again.
1: Yeah, he mopped up, but he wasn't the one that made the first contact. I believe the first contact was made by number 75, Brady Chin, for the Rebels. He came around and keyed in on Phillips and got him tied up, and then big number 55, McLeod, kind of mopped up and brought him down.
18: Good enough for a half tackle?
1: Yeah, maybe. If you're generous.
18: Second down and about 11 as they spot him beyond the line of scrimmage on that run. Mount will hand it off to Phillips again. He's met in the backfield, kind of shrugs off the defender, but he can't get around the next one.
1: Again, big number 76, Jake Moore, is going to be the one that got him wrapped up first, and then he got away from him, and then I think that was the safety that came in and made the stop.
18: Both teams, you know, good size on both sides of the ball for both of these teams. Got some speed, some athleticism, but also plenty of size to go along with it. So it'll be third down and about 13 upcoming here for the Squadron. Now on their side of the 50. Just getting underway. 10:26 remaining in the third. Mountain will go back to pass. Looks to the far side. Finds a man. Bobbles, but caught. Breaks a tackle. Number four is Brown, still finding his way. Give him a first down. Good athleticism and good strength there by Brown.
1: Yes, he bobbled the ball, and then he just lowered his head, and he knocked the fool out of a couple of defensive backs to not, where they couldn't wrap him up, and he was able to pick up that first down and a few more.
18: He's done that a few times tonight, been able to break tackle and really lay a good hit on a defender. So a new set of downs, fresh set of downs here for the Squadron. As they look to take the advantage here early in the third.
1: Yeah, they spotted around the 35-yard line. First and 10.
18: Matt will hand it off to Phillips. Phillips fighting his way, can't get much.
1: Going to be wrapped up from behind by Joshua Garrett.
18: Going to be about a half yard behind the line of scrimmage.
1: This is one you want your quarterback really to read on it. You see that they're all blitzing in. They brought extra runners or defenders in, and there you can see it in their motions. They're blitzing. So do you really want to hand it off? You know, you could possibly hand it off up the middle and get beat the outside blitz, but you kind of want to see him pull it back and throw a pass over the tight end over there.
18: Is that a common thing in high school? Do they change it up at the line very often when they, you know, read a blitz like that?
1: Maybe not from the quarterback position, but you see it from the coach and from the sideline a lot of times.
18: Second and long, Brown in motion, goes behind the running back. Phillips will take the handoff. He fought his way for about two or three before he's taken down by about three guys there. And they'll give him the line, original line of scrimmage, but not much more. Third down upcoming.
1: I think they're going to give him about a yard on that. Maybe not. I was looking at the side judge. He had it at about the 34, but they put it right back at the 35 when they spotted it.
18: A big test, big third down here to start the third quarter, third and long. Third and 10. As the Squadron looks to crack the tie here. Mount roll off to his right. He'll look to throw. Looks to the sideline. Caught by Brown, out of bounds. First down. Good throw, good catch. Mount to Brown.
1: Throw. He throws the ball like a sidearm pitcher on that pass, and it's not, you know, real high, and you think it's going to be deflected, but it went right to his receiver. He reels it in and picks up the first down. They move the sticks.
18: Good game so far by Brown. He's been all over the place in special teams and on offense, and he had another big catch there for a first down. Mountain high snap will hand it off to Phillips. Good run by Phillips. He'll give about made four on the run. Good run there by Phillips on first down.
1: Absolutely. It's going to be second down and six now. Looks like they're spotting it around the, is that the 26? Or, no, it's going to be the 21. 21-yard line.
18: Yes, 21. The second and manageable. Anytime you can get 4 or 5 yards on run on first down, you're living well. So second and six. High snap again. Mount gets it. Hands it off to Phillips, who bounces out to the outside. Gets a good head of steam, and looks like he's going to be close to a first down.
1: I think he's going to
18: be just short, it looks like.
1: Maybe a yard. Let's see. They're moving the sticks. It's a first down. They're giving it to him.
18: A good, strong run. Another high snap there. Good job by Mount being able to corral that snap and hand it off to Phillips.
1: Yeah, call it the 14-yard line. Let's see. Maybe. Let's see. It's hard to see these yard lines from where we're at. It's going to be on about the 11. First and 10 from the 11-yard line.
18: So a good opening drive here by Highland Home. Exactly what you drew up at halftime. Mount will fake the handoff, roll out to the right. He's going to look to throw. Can't find anybody, and he's sacked.
1: And we got a flag on the far sideline over there, I do believe, as well. So this one may be coming back anyway.
18: Check it. It's just inside the 20 over there.
1: Mount's a left-handed quarterback, and he's rolling to his right. You don't hate to see that, but.
18: Oh. It was declined. Didn't quite see what the infraction was.
1: I think it was an illegal formation. They declined the penalty with the loss of about four on that play. If you're the quarterback there, you've got to get rid of that ball. Yep. Throw it out of bounds. Do something. Don't take the sack.
0: You are outside of the pocket. Yeah, and to your point, get rid of it. So from the 16 now, second down. Mountain Shaka will throw to the far sideline. Finds Flowers. Flowers makes a cut in, and he's taken down out of bounds.
1: He's going to get down back to around the original line of scrimmage before they knock him out of bounds, it looks like.
0: Be third and about 12. Haven't quite called Flowers' name as much as we did last week. He has been in special teams. He has caught a couple. That was a good play. We'll see what they decide to draw up here on third and long again. Just their first possession of the third quarter. 6:05 and counting remaining in the third quarter. 14-14 is our score. Mount will hand it off to Phillips. Phillips not getting much. He's pushed back. Still fighting. They blow the whistle. Doesn't get much, and that's going to bring up fourth and long. He may have gotten back to the line of scrimmage.
1: Allen Holm may try to kick a field goal right here. Let's see if they do. We've got a good kicker. We're going to have a heat timeout on the game on the play, so that'll give them a chance to talk about this play. So we'll take another break. 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
4: 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Yes, we're having it again September 12th. Listen, there's going to be deals on fertilizer, seed, Tacticams, Nebo flashlights, huge discount on corn. 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You have till October 31st to pick up your products. Guys, have you been to the creek lately in Brantley, Alabama? Our telephone number is 334-634-0125. Give us a call.
0: Welcome back to Skipperville as fourth down upcoming for the squadron as they do keep the offense on the field. Mount takes the snap. Looking, dancing in the backfield. Throws it end zone. Deflected. Intercepted by the Rebels.
1: You know, no biggie that you threw an interception right there. I mean, he really should have just knocked it down. They'd have got about 5-6 more yards on it. But, the problem with it, Mount was sitting there glued on that receiver and looking at him the whole way, trying to throw it to him. You know, you got to look somewhere else. And he didn't. He just looked him down the whole time and made it pretty obvious where he wanted to throw the ball. 5:34 to go in this third quarter. We're tied up 14-14. Highland Holm and the GW Long Rebels. Williams comes out for Long in the shotgun. He's going to take the ball, and he's going to attempt to run it across this near sideline, and he does break it, and he's got on his feet. He's still carrying the ball. He's going to get it up around the 50-yard line, and it looked like we had about two players for Highland Holm go down with cramps trying to chase him down and catch him, but they get him pulled down around the 45-yard line. Let's see where they're going to spot it. Big first down run for the Rebels to get them out of a hole.
0: Another instance of him just showing his sheer speed and athleticism. He made his way through that line of scrimmage, and he was gone.
1: Yeah. A 33-yard run, basically, for the Rebels right there. They started off around the 10-yard line. And it'll be first and 10 now from the 33. It was hard to track the ball there because there were two or three Rebels in the same vicinity, and then you had these Highland Holm players that were falling down trying to make the tackle and cramping up, so it was really hard to tell where the ball was right there, but they did bring him down and it spotted at the 42-yard line.
0: I thought it was Steiner that went to the turf, a little banged up there. He's up on his feet now.
1: Again, we were concerned coming out of halftime about these two teams and whether they would be cramping up or not. And really and truly, we thought Highland Home would be in better shape than the Rebels because the Rebels went into the locker room and got in some air conditioning and thought that might be an issue coming back out for the second half. But we haven't seen no cramping issues with the Rebels. A lot of cramping issues now with the Highland Home Flying Squadron. All right, the Rebels are back on the field now. Williams is lining up again in the shotgun.
5: Let's work!
1: 5:15 to go on the clock. This time he fakes it to his running back, and he's going to throw a pass across the middle, and it's just dropped. Good pass, good throw. Hits the receiver in the hands, and he just dropped it. That was intended for number 25, Kyrie McLeod.
18: Yeah, not sure what McLeod saw there or did not see. I know Flowers was in the vicinity for Highland Home there. Not sure if McLeod saw him in his peripherals or not.
1: Second down and 10 now from the 42-yard line for the Rebels. Williams in the backfield by himself. He's got three spread out to the far side, one to the near side. He's got a flanker in there, and he's going to try to run behind that flanker, but now he bandages it and tries to stretch it out to the other side of the field, and he's broke two or three tackles, still on his feet. Going to get pushed out of bounds, but he's going to gain four or five maybe on it before he gets pushed out on the Highland Home sideline over there.
18: Yeah,
1: we'll see where they mark him here.
18: Yeah, give Williams a lot of credit right there. That was just his toughness getting around three guys.
1: That play was designed to go around the right side of the line, and he ended up going around the left side of the line. A lot of times when you see him change direction like that, you'll get a hold or a block in the back, but not on this occasion. Third down, and we'll call it five. Really like six. Third and six. Williams lines up in the shotgun as the quarterback again. He's got a running back to his right. Two spread out to the near side. One to the far side. Highland Home tries to blitz in, and they break the plane without the snap of the ball, and that's going to be offsides. Highland Home is going to be very close to a first down.
18: We saw that Rebels again last week. You know, they were trying to really time, you know, themselves on the blitz. We saw that last week where they were able to not time it just right. They jumped offsides. That's kind of what happened there. They tried to time the snap. They couldn't do it, and they jumped offsides.
1: Third and a yard for the Rebels now to pick up that first down. 4 minutes and 59 seconds on the clock. You got to figure Williams is just going to take it up the middle and get that first. And he tries to get the snap, and he does take it up the middle. And he's going to bust through the line. He's going to get some big yardage there all the way over across the 30 down to around the 28-yard line before they bring him down.
18: And you call it. Not a lot to it. Just called his own number, ran right up the middle, and able to get a big chunk of yards on third and short.
1: Yeah, the Highland Home Flying Squadron defense kind of blitzed in on that, and if you hit the holes where he's not, then you got a problem. And he hit a hole that wasn't filled by Highland Home and was able to pick up some big yardage. First and 10 now at the 29-yard line is where they're going to mark it for the Rebels.
18: We saw Highland Home the last possession get on the doorstep of scoring touchdown. They could not get in. We'll see what G.W. Long can do it now at the 30-yard line.
1: Williams in the shotgun again. He's looking. He puts a man in motion. Fakes it to the man in motion. He tries to run it himself. He's going to dodge the first couple of tackles before he gets pushed out of bounds. He'll gain a yard or two, I think, on it before they get him out of bounds. But he was just doing a lot of juking and jiving over there on that in the backfield before he was able to turn it up and get a yard or so across the line of scrimmage. It'll be second down now and about 8.5, maybe.
18: That's a good job by Highland Home defenders there, keeping contained, not letting them get out to that outside, you know, minus getting a yard there. That was a good job.
1: Williams wants to run the ball if he's got it in his hand, so you got to be prepared for that. Williams lines up again in the shotgun. Got receivers spread out wide on each side, and this time he hands it to one of his up backs coming across, and he's going to break across the line of scrimmage, and he's going to pick up some good yardage all the way down to about the 18-yard line. Needed the 19 for the first down, so he's going to pick up 11. That'll be first and 10 again for the Rebels, and they move the sticks. 4 minutes to go in this third quarter.
0: And another guy down for Highland Home on the far side of the field.
1: With cramps.
0: Looks like Steiner again.
1: Well, we got a couple of, or another scoring update anyway. Luverne leads Chickasaw. It's a tight ball game down there in Mobile County. 48-6 at the half. That's
0: tight. That's a tight game.
1: Pitiful. Can you say you'll be playing a lot of thirds in the
0: yes
1: in the second half?
0: It seems to be common with Luverne games lately, though.
1: This is our same guy that was cramping earlier, wasn't it?
0: Yep.
1: He's back out there cramping again. That's a big boy for Highland Home. He stuck his hand out for the coach to help him up, and the coach was like, dude, we're going to need a rollback to help you up. He's a big old boy.
0: Well, that's a loss, too, for Highland Home. He's been in the game a lot. He's made some big tackles, especially in that first half, blowing up plays in the backfield.
1: All right, first and 10 for the Rebels at the 18-yard line. You can hear somebody's mom over here saying, let's work. Williams again puts a man in motion. He snaps the ball, fakes it to the man in motion, carried it himself across his left end. Makes the first guy miss. Dodges the second guy. He's going to get it up to close to the first down. He's going to be at the 11-yard line. Should be about a yard short if that's where they spot it.
0: And you're starting to see.
1: Williams is a little slow getting up right now. He's cramping up too, I do believe, now. And if he goes down, that's a big loss for the Rebels. And he's going to the sideline. Yeah. He's cramped.
0: Just about to say, he showed us his speed and athleticism again, but you're starting to see the offensive line getting a real good push against this defensive line of Highland Home. Big chunks of yards following it.
1: Well, that's going to mean number 5, Dyson McCraney, is going to have to come in as the quarterback in this situation. You'll see a lot of misdirection now here without their big running back in the game, a big quarterback. Man goes in motion number 7. They fake it to him. They hand it to the running back. He breaks the first tackle, but he gets wrapped up, and he's fighting. And they're pushing the pile forward all the way to the 5-yard line. It's going to be a first and goal from the 5 for the Rebels.
0: Did a good job breaking Kaimani Moore's tackle on that one in the backfield, able to keep his legs moving and able to fight his way down to the 5.
1: Yeah, Williams is on the sideline now with a bottle of water in his hand, and he's trying to stretch those calf muscles out. He's cramping.
0: And we got another guy on the field for the Rebels as well, also cramping. Looks like they're stretching.
1: Well, they're taking a break and sending the teams to the sidelines. So let's take a break real quick for a 30-second break. 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
1: And we're back here in Skipperville. The Rebels are knocking on the door. It's first and goal from the 4-yard line. They snap the ball. They hand it off to their – fake the handoff to their running back, and the quarterback takes it up the middle for the score. Good fake there by the quarterback. Had me faked.
0: That was a good call by you. You said immediately when he was going to come to the game, it was going to be a game of misdirection, and the last few plays have been exactly that. That was a good play call.
1: 4-yard run right there by the quarterback. Dyson McCraney. All right, Cole Andrews comes in for the extra point. And the kicker about this, they started this drive off at the 10-yard line. That was a 90-yard drive.
0: Good, long, sustained drive, absolutely.
1: Kick is up. And it's good. So for the first time in about 10 minutes, we've had a scoring change. It's 21-14 now in favor of the Rebels. We'll be right back with the best in high school sports on WTBF.
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1: And we're back at Skipperville. Cole Andrews is lined up for the kick. And this time he does a squib kick, and it's going to be fallen on by number zero, Ja'Cory Posey, for the Highland Home Flying Squadron around the 30-yard line. And it'll be first and 10 for the squadron.
18: That was a good job by him. Don't try to do anything too tricky on that one. Just jump on the ball and make sure it's safe. So that's where Highland Home will take over. Now all of a sudden trailing as we have had our first scoring change in a bit. Nice touchdown run by the Rebel quarterback has given them a 21-14 lead with 2:39 remaining here in the third quarter. We'll see how they respond.
1: Joshua Garrett for the Rebels is back in the game after he just went out with a cramp a few plays ago, and he's back on the field, but we still haven't seen Williams back yet.
18: The squadron back in their tight formation. Whistle's blown. We're going to have a timeout called by the squadron.
1: Well, while we got a timeout, let's take it back to the station for a quick break. 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
1: Got another scoring update for you. Chambers Academy and CCA game is done. 41-0, Chambers defeats CCA. That game is over. It's a final already. Elba now leads Kinston in that contest 30-28 in the third quarter. So the Elba Tigers have come back in that game. Clay Chalkville wins tonight. Or they're winning tonight, 62-0 over Springville. So I think you could say that's probably a good final.
18: That's a good one, yeah.
1: Or, I mean, Clay Chalkville's going to pull that one out.
18: Mount runs right up the middle, gets across the 30 out to about the 31.
1: Yeah, I don't understand that play. Really don't.
18: Again, they ran it a few times last week against McKenzie, and more times than not, they were able to get 4, 5, 6 yards on the carry. You know, setting up second and medium, second and short, but not quite finding as much success this time around.
1: Scoring update from Goshen, 44-0 in favor of Cottonwood in the fourth quarter.
18: Mountain pitch it out now to Brown to the near sideline. He gets out to about the 31, but no more. He's pushed out of bounds by number 52 of the Rebels.
1: That is Tyle Watson.
18: And so two quick run plays are going to set up third and long, maybe third and about eight, out up to 32.
1: We got a squadron player on the sideline over here with a cramp.
18: And that's Brown.
1: He's on the wrong sideline, though. Out of bounds on the Rebel sideline. He hadn't been able to get going.
18: And that would be a huge loss for their offense as well. He's been in numerous big plays for the Squadron offense all evening.
1: But in a good play of sportsmanship, you see the coaches from GW Long, they run over with a water bottle and start hydrating him, you know. They didn't have to share their Gatorade with him, but they did.
18: Very nice.
1: Looks like he's stretched out and he's walking pretty normal now as he's going to the sideline. Looks like maybe that cramp is easing up a little bit.
18: Yeah, his first few steps, you really wondered if he was going to make it across, but he is starting to loosen up, like you said. He's moving pretty good now.
1: It's a big drive for the Highland Home Flying Squad.

0: Phillips lined up to his right. Mount's going to throw it. Rolls out looking for somebody to throw it to. Throws far sideline. It's caught. Looks like Flowers makes a man miss. Plenty of first down. He's on the move.
1: He may go all the way.
0: He's going to take it. 15-10. Forget it. Touchdown, Highland Home. We got a flag here on the near sideline right up next to a Highland Home player.
1: It's a 68-yard pass completion if it holds, and it's not going to hold. They got a holding on Highland Home. They're bringing it back.
0: Just a good play call by Mount, finding Flowers.
1: It was. That looks like a 51, I'm assuming, is Zachary Foster, who is down. Or no, probably Skylar Mitchell. He's got a cramp, and he's down.
0: So wipe away a huge, huge completion, touchdown completion to Flowers with that penalty.
1: Yeah, and the flag's at the 35. That's going to back them up to the 25-yard line. Third down now and about 15 to go for the first.
0: I mean, obviously, that, you know, not to state the obvious too much, but that could be game-changing there. You went from a tie game to, you know, third and forever.
1: No, they're backing that up 15 yards. So it's going to be third and 18 to go for the first down.
0: Yep, they're going to get out to about the 40.
1: Huge penalty right there.
0: So we'll see how they respond to that. That's got to be tough. Again, you go from a touchdown to being backed up third and long. Matt will take the snap. He will look to throw. Throws to the near sideline. Batted away. Incomplete. Good job there by the Rebel defender to get that ball out of there.
1: So the squadron will have to punt this one away now.
0: So from jubilation to dismay, if you're the squadron offense and the fans, they're, again, you know, they thought it was going to be a touchdown to tie the game. Big penalty brings it back, and now they're going to have to punt this ball away and give it back to the Rebels. That's a gut punch.
1: It really is. You need a good punt here.
0: And Brown is back after the cramp. He's going to punt this ball away, so looks like he's feeling better. Just got that one off. Flag flies on the far sideline. Ball checks back up near midfield. We'll check that flag. You wonder if that's too many men on the field or somebody lined up incorrectly on the line of scrimmage.
1: Illegal procedure on Highland Home. Must not have had enough men on the line.
0: That's what I'm guessing, illegal formation. They would have blown it dead if it was a legal procedure.
1: I imagine they're going to make them re-kick it, but we'll see. They could just add five to the where the ball ended up, I guess. And here's the problem. The officials did not mark the ball where it landed. They all came back down to where it was kicked, and now they want to add 5 yards to the end of it, and they're just guessing.
0: They're guessing where it was.
1: They're guessing where the ball was downed, and that's the problem when you have a 5-man crew. You need a 7-man crew at these ball games. Now they're all going to get together and discuss where the ball should be.
0: .128 remaining here in the third quarter, 21-14 in favor of the Rebels. And they're still talking about it.
1: Looks like they're going to spot it at midfield maybe. I don't know. I mean, the side judge went over there and said the ball was at the 45. Now they've moved up to the 50, and now they're going to step off 5 yards, I think, and move it to the 45 of the squadron. But the problem is, the officials did not stay where the ball was downed. They picked the ball up and moved, and then they're just guessing. And I don't think they got it right.
0: I'm with you. I think they should be back a little further.
1: But if we get a turnover right here, it won't make any difference. We'll get the ball back and drive down the field and score. Here's the snap.

0: Still don't have Williams in the ball game. But Dyson's going to take the snap and throw a quick slant pattern across the middle. We got a flag on the play. I think it's going to be an illegal receiver downfield.
1: Looks like it. Now it's the Rebels causing problems for themselves with the penalty. I was just saying that, you know, it's kind of going to be a gut check time here if you're a Highland home. Again, you thought you scored to tie it. You're not. You know, the penalty wipes it away, and now you're forced to stop this offense who's suddenly catching fire.
0: First and 15 now for the Rebels on that call. Good-looking play gets called back because of an illegal man downfield. Here's the snap. They fake it to their running back again. This is the play they scored the touchdown on earlier. He's going to pick it up back over the original line of scrimmage. He's going to be pulled down around the 43, maybe the 42-yard line. So it's going to be second down now at about 7.
1: It's a good job getting a lot of those yards back. You know, now facing second and manageable.
0: Williams still on the sideline for the Rebels. This time they do an inside handoff to number 15 across the middle. He's going to take it across the 35-yard line, rather, down to around the 33-yard line. Should be enough for a first down. 34 seconds on the clock. We may not get another playoff, but we'll see. First and 10, Rebels. Great play right there by number 11, Branson May. Comes in and meets the running back in the backfield. No gain that play.
1: It's a good tackle. We've called his name a few times here tonight. It's a great tackle.
0: Be second and 10 when we return to the best in high school sports right here on WTBF with your score 21-14 in favor of the GW Long Rebels.
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0: And we're back for the fourth quarter. Your score, Rebels 21, Squadron 14. We got 12 minutes left to figure this one out. Here's a snap. Quarterback drops the snap, picks it up, and he tries to get back to the line of scrimmage, and I don't know that he got there.
1: Again, good job with the concentration to be able to pick that ball up and at least try to get back to the line of scrimmage.
0: Third down and 8 now for the Rebels.
1: And obviously this stage of the game is a huge down, you know, for the Rebel offense. You know, they have showed they have a pretty good kicker, so we'll see what they decide to do, but this is a big 3rd and 8 coming up.
0: Yeah, I think he's out of field goal range right here. They need to pick up the first down if they can, but this is a big play for the squadron to stop this with no gain, and they might get the ball back. All right, Williams comes back in the ball game now in the backfield. They snap it to him, and he's looking to throw, and he's not going to throw. He's going to try to tuck it and run, and he's not going to get anywhere. And there's a late flag come flying in. Let's see what this penalty is going to be. It's probably a face mask, if I had to guess.
1: And that's a potential for a huge penalty.
0: Let's see what they call here. Face mask on the squadron. Huge penalty there. You had him stop. Yeah, we're going to have to punt it away, but we got a face mask penalty that's going to give them an automatic first down, and they're going to be down inside the 20-yard line or right around the 20-yard line when the play resumes here in just a moment. They're spotting it at the 25-yard line.
1: I wonder if they just gave them the 5 yards.
0: Incidental. Must have given them an incidental. It's not a first down. It's going to be fourth down in about two.
1: Again, though, if you're Highland home, you had them stopped. You got to stop committing these penalties.
0: They're saying it's third down, but I don't know that you get another third down on that. Here's the snap. They fake it to their running back again. Quarterback keeps it himself. He's going to take it all the way to the house. It's a touchdown. 25-yard touchdown run there by the quarterback, Dyson McCraney.
1: Shows off his speed. He tucks the ball in after the play fake and able to get around that right edge. Give him credit. Good play call, good run there. And if you're a Highland home, you got to wonder again, you were able to get off the field if not for that penalty. So penalty is starting to rear its ugly head again here in the second half.
0: Cole Andrews will come in for the extra point. Up and it's good.
1: It's really good. That's got some, it has some distance on that kick.
0: It did. 28-14 now in favor of the Rebels. 10:36 left to go in this fourth quarter. We'll be right back with the best in high school sports, WTBF.
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0: And we're back for the kickoff. We've got another update, another final. Cottonwood defeats Goshen 50-0 tonight in Goshen.
1: We'll see how Highland home responds now. All of a sudden, trailing by two scores early in the fourth. A little squib kick bobbled by Highland home. Ball's on the ground. It was a low squib kick, not quite an onside kick. Luckily, Highland home was able to jump on the ball. That was a little scary. They'll spot it at about the 38-yard line as they hope to dig into their deficit here. Now trailing by 14.
0: Got a late substitution coming in for Highland Home.
1: We'll see what Highland Home does at this stage. This is right around the time last week where, you know, if it was injuries, if it was fatigue or what, the game started to slip away from them. We'll see if they can answer here, get back in this game quickly. Mount lined up in the tight formation under center. He'll throw. Got a man in the secondary. Wide open. It's bobbled and caught.
0: Oh,
1: good,
0: wow, what
1: concentration.
0: What a catch. He's going to bring it down all the way to the 17-yard line.
1: Good throw and good catch. I believe that was Brody Phillips who caught it. Good concentration.
0: It was 40. Was it 40? 40, yeah. No, it's Phillips. You're right. It's 44.
1: That was a heck of a play. Good throw. You lofted it just perfect.
0: That's what you call using your head right there. The ball, he catches it over his head, Willie Mays style, and he bobbles it. It hits him on top of the head, and he takes it off the top of his helmet and pulls it back down for the completion.
1: Holland home quick to the line after the big play. He'll get the handoff. Phillips fights his way to the 15.
0: He'll pick
1: knock
0: up
1: him
0: one.
1: Down there.
0: Yeah, he's going to get about one on that carry.
1: So, again, they're down now in the red zone. We'll see if they can get in the end zone.
0: And we've got another player down with cramps from Highland Home.
1: Is that maybe Branson May, number 11?
0: Can't see. If it is, it'll be the second time he's going down with cramps.
1: Like you said, once you get them, it's hard to get rid of them.
0: It is. It's like a bad girlfriend. Once you get her, it's hard to get rid of.
1: That was not May. That was
0: number 13.
1: Number 13. So that'd be Elijah Williams.
0: We won't say bad girl, but we'll say a bad habit. How about that?
1: There you go.
0: I've had a few bad habits. In my younger days.
1: So second in, I'm going to call it 10. From the 15. Mount will pitch it out to Brown. He runs out to the far sideline, gets past the line of scrimmage, cuts the corner, down inside the five. Good run there by Brown.
0: He picked up the first there. It was second and nine, and he got really close to the first down marker, and they're giving it to him.
1: Yeah,
0: it's going to be first and goal.
1: Yeah, they're
0: going to
1: move the chains, reset the chains on that one.
0: And Brown's a little slow getting up over there on the sideline. He may be cramping up, too.
1: They're all battling these cramps. It's a big, big opportunity now here for Highland Home, trailing by 14. 9:35 remaining here in the fourth quarter. They'll spot it inside the five at about the four. And they're hustled up to the line after a quick huddle. Mount under center will get really low. We'll see if he just runs up the middle here. He will. He kind of steps off to the left and it fights his way down to about the three. They got second and goal.
0: I give him about a yard on that play.
1: Mount will make his way over to the sideline. They're talking to a coach.
0: You know what this does is when they get in that bunch formation, they just do that little push right up the middle. It suckers in the Rebel defense, and they all stack the box and try to stop it. So the next play up, they all get in there a little tighter, and then it opens up the corners for you where you might be able to swing it out wide.
1: We saw them in the, you know, we saw them earlier where they were able to throw out of it. Brown will get the misdirection handoff. He fights his way down to about the two, maybe the three before he stops. So here we go. Big third down upcoming here for Highland Home.
0: I don't know if he got much at all on that play. Little awkward exchange there between the quarterback and the running back. Then it kind of slowed the play down. 8:25 on the clock, and it's ticking.
1: Got to believe four down territory coming up for Highland Home.
0: Oh, absolutely. Quarterback ran to the sideline to get the play. He's going to run it in and call it in, but they got to hurry because there's 13 seconds on the play clock.
1: You don't want to call a timeout here if you don't have to. As they hustle to the line of scrimmage, now it's 7 seconds on the play clock. Mount will roll out, look to find the end zone corner. Pass is caught, Brown, corner of the end zone. Touchdown, Highland Home.
0: Absolutely, good catch there. Good throw. Used his body to block off the defender and caught the ball over his shoulder. They pick up the touchdown, a four-yard touchdown pass.
1: And the squadron's right back in the game. Pinning the extra point, 28-20, 7:51 remaining here in the fourth. Good play. Ethan Bowen on for the extra point, hoping to bring it. Bring the squadron to within seven. Snap, spot, kick is up, and it looks to be good. It is. So the new score with 7:51 remaining. The Rebels of GW Long lead the squadron 28-21.
0: We'll be right back with the best in high school sports, WTBF. 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
0: We're back here in Skipperville as the rain starts to fall. We got a little drizzle starting out here. Just what we needed for our radio crew. They do another squib kick, and the Rebels fall on it at the 50-yard line. They're going to get good field position here.
1: Yeah, that was a little closer.
0: Number 75, big Bradley Chin, was the one who fell on it. Got a helicopter flying over, and there ain't a single light on that thing. Not a light. That's scary.
1: That's a little weird.
0: It is. I don't know what kind of helicopter it is either. I mean, if it's the sheriff's department or who it is, but
1: there's a lot of curious onlookers on that one.
0: Could be an Iranian drone. Here we go. Long's in the shotgun. Dyson McCraney is going to take it and pitch it to one of his running backs coming around on a jet sweep, and he's going to take it up to about the 44-yard line, a pickup of about 6 on that play. It'll be second down and 4 now for the Rebels.
1: Give him a lot of credit. He's come into this game. He's provided a spark, getting some big yards on some big runs. We have another whistle, another injury.
0: Looks like another cramp.
1: It looks like the lights are now on the helicopter as he's circling the field.
0: Did he turn his lights on?
1: That's
0: a drone over there.
1: With that.
0: He turns them on. Yeah, you're right. He's got some flashing lights on now. He probably listened to us on the ball field and said, "Hey, I didn't turn my lights on." If you're listening, kind of flap your wings at us, or, I mean, you like tip the helicopter down some way. Give us a sign. Or better yet, turn your lights off again and give us a sign. That's the easy way to do it, isn't it?
1: Another Highland home player on the field with an injury. Looks to be cramps again, but can't be sure.
0: It does. You know, drone technology for high school sports is something that we haven't seen a lot of in the last, until the last year or two. Mm-hmm. But there is a drone flying in the end zone. You can see it, the little green light flashing out there. They fly that thing, and it'll sit there and hover the whole game and record the whole game from an aerial perspective for the coaches to go back and look at next week.
1: The first time that I really saw it like that was at a Carroll game 2 years ago. Yeah. I was mesmerized by it. Like it just literally, it stuck there.
0: Yeah.
1: The whole game.
0: They put a tether on it, so it doesn't need a battery or anything, and it's just powered by a wire on the ground.
1: And it's got to help with the film and stuff. It's not even film. Here I am talking about drone technology outdating, calling it film, but it's got to help.
0: All right. We're running the 25-second clock now.
1: Game clock's now running, too.
0: Well.
1: Now down to 7:04.
0: Back up to the line of scrimmage. Dyson McCraney, the quarterback. He's going to take it on a quarterback keeper, and he's going to get pulled in the background by big number 54, who grabs a hold of him with his big paw and pulls him down to the ground.
1: Ja'Corian Johnson, good job. He reached his arm out there, and he did not let go.
0: He did not. It's going to be a big loss on the play there for the Rebels. It's going to push them back to 3rd and 9 now on this play. Big play for the squadron. They need to make a stop here and get the ball back if they're going to try to score and win this ball game. We're down under 6.5 minutes now with a score 28-21 in favor of the Rebels.
1: Time not quite a factor, but you can't let up too many more first downs. We're going to have a whistle. Looks like we're going to have a timeout by the Rebels.
0: Yeah, Rebels are calling timeout. They're hot. The coach is hot about something. So while there, I got a break on the field. We're going to send it back to the station. You're listening to the best in high school sports right here on WTBF.
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10: 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Our telephone number is 334-634-0125. Give us a call.
0: And we're back for this big third down play. 3rd down and 9 for the Rebels. They put a man in motion, do a hard snap count. Doesn't draw anybody offsides. This time they almost snapped the ball over the quarterback's head. He's looking to throw it, and he throws it over his receiver's reach. It's going to go incomplete. It'll be 4th down and 9. They're going to have to punt this one away. So Highland Home will get the ball back with a chance to tie this ball game up or possibly go ahead.
1: Obviously, big stop there by the Highland Home defense. Not only get off the field, but leaving the offense plenty of time to get back into the end zone to tie this game up.
0: You know, now that play earlier where they went for it on 4th down and threw the interception is huge. If you'd kick that field goal and made it, you're only a 4-point deficit. Yep. You could be playing for the win here. Cole Andrews back to punt.
1: Trevante Flower back to receive the punt, lined up just inside his own 10-yard line. Punt is
0: Highland Home very close to blocking that one, but they get it away. It's going to be fielded by number one, and he's going to take up this left sideline. He's going to get up some positive yardage, get up above the 31-yard, 32-yard line probably is where he's going to be pulled down. It'll be 1st and 10 for the Highland Home Flying Squadron with just under 6 minutes to go from the 32-yard line.
1: Here we go, entering clutch time.
0: They need 68 yards to stay in this ball game. By the way, thanks to our man Chase back at the station, he's doing a little research and found out that's a Leah 24 flying over us in the helicopter. A Leah 24 is one of the Dale County Sheriff's Department's helicopters.
1: There we go. Look at Chase.
0: So, way to go, Chase. He even sent me the flight pattern, and you can see every time he circled around the field. Pretty cool, Chase.
1: He's definitely an interesting onlooker, that's for sure.
0: Yeah.
1: All right, big time in this game. We've reached clutch time here in the fourth quarter, down by 7. Highland Homes offense is on the field. Got Posey in the backfield. Mount will throw it to him. High pass, but Posey corrals it. He fights his way past the line of scrimmage, giving him about 3 or 4. He made the most out of very little on that one.
0: My buddy William A. Lewis says that Clay Chalkville 62-0 over Springville right now with 4 minutes left in the third. They still got another quarter to go.
1: Man.
0: They might break 100. Uh-oh, the drone's coming down in the end zone.
1: Uh-oh.
0: They're landing the drone.
1: 2nd down and 6. 3 wide receivers to the near side. Mount will look to find one of them. Can't. He's dancing in the backfield. He's hit. He breaks away. Throws it incomplete out to the far sideline.
0: He had a lot of time to throw back there, but couldn't find a receiver open.
1: I believe that was Elijah Williams, the intended receiver. So now 3rd and about 6. 5:10 remaining.
0: The drone operator is down there around the Sci-2-Way advertisement sign. It's one of my buddy's businesses down there where he works, down in Dothan. Seminole Communications.
1: Wow.
0: So he's, I think he's putting a new battery in the drone, about to take it off, put it back up in there again.
1: Here we go, big third down. Mouth again, we'll look to throw. He runs towards the near sideline, trying to find a receiver. He's hit, and he's brought down. Big-time sack there by the Rebels. Number 55, number 22 in on the sack. So a big-time sack by the Rebel defense, and we're going to have a punt. We have a timeout first called by Highland Holmes, so that's an interesting timeout there. And trailing by 7, about to give the ball back to the Rebels with 4:44 remaining in the fourth.
0: We'll take a break ourselves when we return to high school sports right here on WTBF FM 94.7, the best in high school sports.
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1: We're back. Highland Holmes decides to go for it, throws it into Rebel territory, incomplete. So with just under 4:45 remaining in the fourth quarter, Highland Holmes elects to go for it.
0: They had a receiver there. It was a very close play. Could have been called either way, but it looked like a pretty clean play on the defensive side right there. It was intended for Darian Brown.
1: Yeah, it was intended for Brown, and he's been battling it all night long with those cramping injuries. He gave it his all, just couldn't quite bring it down. So with that, G.W. Long is going to take over now inside Highland Holmes territory, already leading by 7 with 4:37 remaining.
0: Williams has been out most of this fourth quarter with those cramps, and they're just not going to risk putting him back in the ballgame. It doesn't look like they're going to go with what they know. And that's Dyson McCraney in the backfield.
1: McCraney's been looking good here, too, ever since he took over.
0: He hands it off to his running back, number 15. That is Brody Phipps. He's going to carry it across the left guard position for a couple of yards. It'll be second down now and 5. Got more than I thought he got. And a helmet comes off right there on Darian Brown. He's going to have to go to the sideline since he lost his helmet.
1: Got to give that young man credit. You know, like I said, he's been battling it all night, and he does look like he's still, you know, he lost his helmet, but he definitely looks like he's still laboring a little bit out there.
0: A lot of cramping issues on the squadron team tonight. 4 minutes and 17 seconds. Clock is ticking. They give them a 40-second play clock, so they're going to let every second drain off this thing that they can before they snap the ball. Under 4 minutes now, and they snap the ball. They hand off to their running back, and he gets hit in the backfield. No gain. And if anything, he lost a yard or two on that play. It'll be second down and about 6 now for the Rebels.
1: A good job by Brody Phillips to break that line of scrimmage and get in there and make that tackle. Still time if you're Highland Holmes. You know, you get off the field here either on third and fourth down. You have a little time to go the length of the field to tie this game up. But they got to get a stop.
0: Third and 7. Rebels want to get the first down and keep this clock running. Highland Holmes wants to make the stop. McCraney in the shotgun. He takes the ball. He fakes it to his running back. He throws a slant across the middle, and it's going to be incomplete. Knocked down by number 21, I believe that is, for the Zion Chapel, I mean, Zion Chapel, Highland Home Flying Squadron, Kyle Wiggins.
1: It's a big-time play by Kyle Wiggins to break up that pass. That would have been a first down and a new set of downs. Good job by him to deflect that ball away.
0: It's fourth down and seven now, and I think they're going to keep the offense out there and just try to run this ball and see if they can possibly pick it up or throw the ball.
1: Obviously a huge down here late in the
0: ball
1: game. They're
0: going to try to pull Highland Home off sides with a hard count right here. You can count on that. Let's see. Nope, they snapped the ball. He's looking to throw. He's got pressure on him, and he's going to tuck it and run it now, and he's going to get close to the first down. Let's see where they mark it. He fights for the first. Did he get it?
1: Rebel sideline pointing for first down. Can't quite tell.
0: It's hard to tell. He was toe-tapping the sideline over there. After he tucked it, there's a flag on the field as well. Might have been a face mask on Highland Home.
1: Man. It is. Face mask on Highland Home. And we've seen this before already here in the second half.
0: I saw the hand go up on the helmet. I didn't see it grab the mask, but I saw it grab the helmet and pull his head back. So that's why I thought it was that. It's probably going to be the 15-yard or two.
1: Either way, it's going to be enough for a first down.
0: It's going to be a nail in the coffin, I'm afraid, for the squadron. 2 minutes and 56 seconds to go, and they're going to get a first down here. First down, they're saying, at the 12-yard line. They haven't set the sticks up yet. Now they're coming down. I think the chain gang thought it was a first and goal situation. McCraney's going to take the snap this time in on a quarterback keeper and take it around the right side. He's going to get brought down around the 10-yard line by number 21 again, Wiggins.
1: That's a good tackle by Kyle Wiggins all by himself out on the island. He had to keep him out of the end zone, and he did it.
0: 2 minutes and 35 seconds. They kind of did a quick snap then, thinking they could catch Highland Home waiting for the play clock to roll down. Second down and about seven. They can pick up a first down without scoring. Clock is still rolling. We're at 2:10 now on the play clock. Here's the snap. This time they do an inside handoff on jet sweep around, and he's not going to pick up much there. He's going to lose his helmet as well, so he'll have to go off the sideline. Picked up less than a yard. It's going to be third down now and about six. Long six for the first.
1: Long six, yep. 2:01 clock stop.
0: Clock stops at 2:01. Let's
1: see. Now it's running.
0: Now it's running.
1: I believe one more first down will pretty much wrap this up, but it's not over yet. Third down upcoming.
0: Craney in the shotgun. Got a running back to his left. This time he takes a snap. He fakes it to his running back, and he throws a slant across the middle. And I believe it's incomplete.
1: Yeah, Flowers got in his hand in there again to deflect that pass. Good job by him to get that ball out of the receiver's hands. It was definitely close to being caught.
0: But that stops the clock with 1:32 to go, and it's going to be fourth down and seven from the 9-yard line. They'll go for it again.
1: They're going to kick it.
0: They're going to kick the field goal here and try to make it a 10-point lead. So Cole Andrews comes in for the kick. It looks like it's going to be about a 26-yard field goal attempt. Here's the snap, the hold. The kick is up, and it is. I believe it's good.
1: It is good. Big-time kick.
0: 26-yard field goal. By Cole Andrews to make your score 31-21 in favor of the Rebels. We'll be right back with the best in high school sports on WTBF.
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0: The Rebels come out with the kick, and it's another squib kick. It's going to get through the initial line and be downed around the 40-yard line is where, let's see, the 35-yard line, I think, is where they're going to spot it. It'll be first and 10, Highland Home, with 1:25 to go in this contest.
1: Yep, and now it's go time if you're the Highland Home offense, now trailing by 10.
0: Got an update from Chickasaw. I like just saying that word, Chickasaw.
1: Chickasaw.
0: Chickasaw. Luverne defeats Chickasaw 56-6 in that game.
1: Mount takes the snap, steps up, hit hard, and brought down another sack by this Rebel defense.
0: Pike County defeats Beulah 35-3 tonight in a big region matchup. Elba now leads Kinston 44-28 with 1 minute left in the game. So Elba's going to win that game down there at Tiger Stadium.
1: 103 remaining here in Skipperville. 10-point lead for the Rebels. Highland Home with the ball, but facing second down in about 15.
0: Under 1 minute now. As the clock ticks down to 50 seconds.
1: Mount will throw far sideline. A little quick out pass. Caught. I believe that was Darian Brown with the catch and a good run. They're going to have to hurry up and get back up to the ball.
0: Stepped out of bounds. That'll stop the clock, and the first down will stop the clock if we let them spot it anyway. But they're going to get it up about close to midfield, I think. Let's see where they're going to – no, they're going to back it up to the 43-yard line.
1: So in need of some big, big chunk plays to get one there with Brown. Now 38 seconds left. They'll get back on, back to the line of scrimmage. Four receivers, three out to the far sideline. Mount will look that way. Throws it middle of the field. Nobody there. In fact, the receiver got taken down.
0: That's going
1: to be a flag.
0: Passing.
1: Two flags thrown on that one.
0: Passing interference on that play.
1: So, again, you saw a receiver for Highland Home, his route get interrupted. That was Flowers.
0: I really don't think that pass was even intended for Flowers. I think it was going to go to number 11, who was running across from the other side across the middle.
1: So give them a first down there.
0: 32.9 seconds left on the clock now. But on a good note, it looks like the little sprinkle we had has stopped.
1: Yep, it's gone.
0: The helicopter's gone.
1: Some of the fans are leaving.
0: The drone is back.
1: So the new spot will be the 43, and we're going to have a timeout called by Highland Home.
0: Well, we'll keep it right here so we can get this game shut down pretty quick because we're going to be on the 10 o'clock scoreboard show coming up after our matchup here. Stay tuned to WTBF FM 94.7, and our producer, Nathan Sluter, will be on hand to bring you the scoreboard show from Greenville. And that's hosted by Mark Ritchie and Big C with scores from all the games in our area tonight.
1: Well, unless Highland Holmes able to come back, mount an epic comeback here, it's going to be, one more game of what-ifs. You had a touchdown wiped away. And due to a penalty, you had penalties called on the defense when they thought they were getting off the field. More stuff to clean up if you're Coggins in this coaching staff.
0: Absolutely. And we'll go ahead and make this announcement, too, as well. They mentioned it before the game, but Coach Philip Coggins is not even here at the game tonight. Coach Philip Coggins last week was diagnosed with a blockage in an artery in his heart, and he underwent surgery this morning to correct that. And there was no ifs, ands, or buts of what you need to do in this situation. You got to get it fixed.
1: Absolutely. Mount will look to throw here. He's hit. Incomplete, intended for Flowers once again.
0: But Coach Coggins had a 80 or more percent blockage in one of his main arteries in his heart. And the doctor said, we either need to put some stents in or we need to do open heart surgery. He talked to his doctors and they said, we think we can give you another 5-10 years before open heart surgery if we put some stents in. So he said, let's do stents. So they did the stent procedure this morning. We got a text earlier, I believe, from his wife. She said he is doing well and they are going to keep him in the hospital overnight tonight. But should be discharged in the morning and back home, and I think he'll be back at practice in just another day or so. Ball is snapped, and Mount is going to be brought down on a sack of the quarterback in the backfield around the 50-yard line. He's a little slow getting up after that tackle.
1: Clock will run now under 10 seconds.
0: That's going to be the last play of this ball game, I do believe. And that will wrap it up here. But our thoughts and prayers are with Coach Philip Coggins.
1: Absolutely.
0: And the Highland Home Flying Squadron. They were playing tonight for their coach. Came up just a little short in this contest, but you got to admit they played very, very hard and very, very tough tonight. Lost in the end 21-31 to the GW Long Rebels. But Coach Coggins, if you're listening in, we're thinking of you and praying for you. And we hope you have a restful, peaceful night tonight. And we will be talking to you soon.
15: I don't know.
0: Let's take it back to station for a quick timeout, and we'll come back and wrap this up from Skipperville. 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
0: St. James. And we're back here to wrap it up, talking to some of the folks around, giving some scoring updates. But our score here in Skipperville, 31-21 in favor of the GW Long Rebels. Let's quick go over the quick scoring summary for you. In the first quarter, we had a 7-yard run by Brody Phipps. Cole Andrews came in with the extra point and gave the Rebels an early 7-0 lead. And the next scoring drive, a 55-yard pass from Williams to Simpson, and Cole Williams came in with another kick, made the score 14-0 in favor of the Rebels. And that was a 65-yard drive, so they did very well on that. 54-yard touchdown run followed that up by Darian Brown in the first quarter. Bowen came in for the Highland Home Flying Squadron. I think that's Ethan Bowen, it is. He came in for the extra point, made the score 14-7. And that was a 65-yard drive as well for the Highland Home Flying Squadron. Then, late in the second quarter, a 35-yard pass from Mount to Brown, and Ethan Bowen came in with the kick, made the score 14-14, and that's where we were, I believe, at the half. Then to start the second half, we had a four-yard run by Dyson McCraney after their big man, Williams, went out with cramps. He made a 4-yard run and made the score 21-14 after Cole Andrews came in with the extra point. That was a 90-yard drive started by Williams, and it was highlighted by a 35-yard run on first down by Williams to get them out of that hole. But they got the score to 21-14 with that play. Then we saw a 25-yard run by Dyson McCraney. Ethan Cole came in. I'm sorry. A 25-yard run by Dyson McCraney and Cole Andrews came in with the extra point and made the score 28-14 in favor of the Rebels. And then with just 10 minutes left in the fourth quarter, we had a 4-yard TD pass from Mount DeBrown. Ethan Brown made the score 28-21 after the extra point by Ethan Bowen. And then with about a minute left to go in the game, a 26-yard field goal by Cole Andrews pretty much sealed the win for the Rebels and bumped the score up to 2 scores, 31-21, and that's where we finished up this contest tonight. Great game by the Rebels and the Flying Squadron tonight as they were playing tonight without their head football coach, Philip Coggins.
1: Yeah, you can definitely tell that they were playing for him. You know, they played until the very end. They never stopped. They didn't stop last week either. They were a very tough bunch, you know, a group of guys that were going to fight till the very end. I thought both teams played well. You saw in the first half a lot of big plays, more sustained drives in the second half. You know, a couple up with some other big plays as well. Both teams played well. You know, I look for nothing but the best for these two teams moving forward.
0: Some scoring updates from our area. Kinston loses to Elba tonight. Elba wins 44-28 in that contest, so Elba takes kind of the driver's seat in that region. Florala is losing in the fourth quarter to Brantley 28-6, and it looks like Brantley will pull out a win there and stay in contention for that region. Cottonwood, big winner tonight, 50-0 over Goshen. St. James, last score we got was leading Pike Lib 14-7 in that contest. Beulah is defeated tonight in Pike County by the Bulldogs 35-3. Ayrton, a big winner tonight down in Zion Chapel. They were leading 39-14 at last report. Luverne, big winner down in Chickasaw, 56-6 down there in Mobile County. Got a long way to get home, Luverne. Y'all be safe. Charles Henderson, last score we got was down 31-6 at Valley. Crenshaw Christian overwhelmed tonight down in Chambers Academy over in Lee County, 41-0. And then, as we said, Highland Home tonight goes down to G.W. Long, 31-21 in that contest. I also want to thank our buddy, William Lewis. He's been sending me scores on the Clay Chalkville game down there. He's a big follower of Clay Chalkville. They went 68-0 over Springville tonight. So they're looking good in their area as well. As they always look good every year, yep. Clay Chalkville does. But anyway, I want to thank everybody for tuning in tonight. Thank everybody for sending in those scores to us. And we'll tell you real quick, next week's games, Highland Home will be hosting Goshen next week at home in Highland Home. That'll be our FM 94.7 game of the week. Houston County will be at Ayrton. Lowndes Academy will be at CCA. Hillcrest Evergreen will be traveling to Luverne. G.W. Long will be at Zion Chapel next week. Beauregard will be traveling to Charles Henderson High School. Pike County will be traveling to Bullock County. Brantley will be at Kinston. Elba will be at Sampson. And our FM 96.3 AM 970 game of the week on WTBF will be Pike Liberal Arts at Prattville Christian next week. So make sure you tune into one of those games next week as well. And we would love to have you as a listener. But that's going to wrap it up for us tonight, Mike. Good ball game.
1: Enjoyed it.
0: Really good ball game tonight. 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And we'll see y'all next week with more of the best in high school sports. I'm John Mike.
1: I'm Mike Hensley.
0: We'll see y'all next week. 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

0: Michael Jackson and I are working for a living weekend and working day and night, which apparently is what a lot of you guys feel here in 2026, because obviously Labor Day is about how much you 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everything seem to be staying put or going higher.
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0: The Regional Medical Center of Central Alabama High School Football Scoreboard Show is on the air. 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

0: Well, it's week three. Hard to believe it's already week three.
1: Already.
0: Out of 11 regular season weeks, week three. So we're not quite a third. There's really no third. I guess halfway through next week is technically a third. So,
1: yeah.
0: But still. All right. We do have a very serious note before we start the show. In the Georgiana Billingsley game, we understand that a player, not sure who or what team he was on, but a player had to be life-flighted out of that game. And when that happened, they stopped the game. And at that time, it was 24-8 Billingsley, so that ends up being the final score. Billingsley over Georgiana, obviously. That is secondary at this point in time, because anytime you're on a life flight, so they had to do that for a player in that game. So if we get more information, we'll pass it along. But so obviously a very serious situation in Billingsley tonight. But in other games, and we have lots of scores, let's go ahead.
1: Starting with 1A, Fruitdale 20, Millery 12, Brantley 28, Florella 12. Alba 44, Kinston 28, Noblesville 50, McKenzie 22, Billingsley 24, Georgiana 8, Red Level 46, Calhoun 6. In 2A, Luverne 56, Chickasaw 6. They blasted. They're averaging a lot of points this year. And
0: yeah, they get Maplesville in 2 weeks. That'll be a great game. That game's in Luverne, so.
1: They're at the Butch Norman Field,
0: yep.
1: Glenn Daniels Stadium.
0: Yep.
1: Cottonwood 50, Goshen nothing, GW Long 31, Highland Home 21. In 3A, we got Op 28, Flemington 20, Pike County 35, Beulah 3, Bullock County 45, Wicksburg 14, Bibb County 42, Corner 28, Hanley. Excuse me, they might be in pursuit of the Jethro Bodine Award. 60, Weaver, nothing. In 4A, Eufaula, 19, Ashford, 12, Andalusia, 34, Strong, nothing. Demopolis, 35, Jemison, 21, Selma, 44, Holt, 18, Greenville, 35, Beauregard, nothing. Hopeville 50, Tallahassee 40. Dang, that was a high scoring game. And then the last score we got is Marbury 35, Elmore County 6.
0: Wow, okay, let's see what else we got here. Got a bunch of scores. We get into 5A, Spanish Ford, a winner over Alberta 35-6. Blount shuts out Murphy 43-0. Gulf Shores and Sarah Land's, I want to say, 30 game home winning streak. So, there's been a lot of records that have gone down this year. The team with the most consecutive wins was Mars Hill coming into the year. That's gone. The team with the most consecutive losses was Columbia. That's gone. Team with the most consecutive home wins, Sarah Land, ends tonight. Gulf Shores beat them 34-24. Benjamin Russell, 40. Park Crossing, 14. Pike Road, 40. Percy Julian, 6. Wetumpka all over Rehoboth, 32-6. Russell County, 44. Stanhope Elmer, 30. And Homewood had no problem with Mountain Brook, 33-13 was the final score in that game tonight in Homewood. 6A, Fairhope, 48. Fairhope, 42. Foley, 28. Daphne doubled up Alma Bryant, 42-21. Central of Phoenix City, they're still upset about losing to Thompson. They beat Jag, 49-0. Good game in Montgomery tonight. Auburn over Carver, 23-16. Opelika had their way with Enterprise, 38-21. Dothan, 42. Smith Station, 12. Hewitt Trustful all over Hoover, 40-24 tonight. There's the Jethro Bodine so far. Prattville, 62. Tuscaloosa County, nothing. Spain Park, 42. Oak Mountain, 21. Thompson, they shut out Vestavia. So look who they beat this year. They win 49-0 tonight. And Trent Seaborn set the record for the most passing yards ever for a quarterback in the state of Alabama. And he's still got, what, 9, 10 games? If you count the playoffs, he's probably got 12 games left. They've only played 3. So he's going to shatter that record.
1: Mm-hmm.
0: Thompson, look who they beat this year. They beat then number 2 Central of Phoenix City. then number one in 5A, Clay Chalkville, and coming into tonight, number two in 6A, Vestavia Hills, and none of those games have been close. I think, you know, it's Seaborn's senior year. They're on a mission. They're on a mission to not only obliterate everybody in the state of Alabama, but to get ranked, you know, in the top. They have a chance.
1: They could win the national championship.
0: They might could win the national championship. They certainly could finish in the top five or ten. So I think that's kind of the goal this year. So 49-0, Thompson rolls. Independent A, you got St. Luke's over Snook, 42-14. Bayside over Bayshore, 49-7. Bayside, the number one team in Independent A. Great game down in Mobile tonight. Mobile Christian defeated Cottage Hill, 12-7. Showed how. It was a 48-yard touchdown pass with 35 seconds to go in the game.
1: Oh, wow.
0: And Mobile Christian beats Cottage Hill 12-7. So it was 7-6. And then the 12-7, they missed the extra point. The Montgomery Academy over Alabama Christian, 56-7. St. James, easy winner tonight in Troy over Pike Liberal, 42-14. Independent AA, Montgomery Catholic over Faith, 38-7. UMS Wright, though, was a winner over St. Michael. Gunner Rivers did not play tonight for St. Michael, so they're 0-2 on the season. UMS wins it 17-13. And Lee Scott, they're in the north region of Independent AA, so they have got a couple of games in Huntsville this year. And they had to go up to Huntsville tonight. They lost to Randolph 20-13, the Randolph school. But that's what is it? That's Auburn to Huntsville.
1: Yeah, you got to go up to Birmingham, and then you go up from Birmingham.
0: What is that? It's got to be 3 hours, three and a half.
1: Oh, it's more than that, I bet.
0: Four, probably.
1: About six, five, maybe. Four or five, easy.
0: Well, Auburn to Birmingham's what?
1: About 2 hours. Well, the thing is, you're going on 280, so that slows you down.
0: Oh, you're cutting through Alexander City. I got you. So maybe two and then up to, yeah, so you're right, Mark. 4.5 to 5 hours for a regular season game.
1: Yeah.
0: Lee Scott got the short straw in the reclassification with the independent schools.
1: Mm-hmm.
0: And in the AISA, speaking of independent, got most of those scores. Chambers, 41, Crenshaw, nothing. Edgewood edges Lowndes, 13-8. Otago, 64, Sparta, 6. Mm. In overtime, Abbeville over Hooper, 14-7. So Hooper, they're 2-1, but they showed out well tonight against Abbeville. Bessemer 34, Jackson nothing, Patrician 35, Monroe 19, South Choctaw winner over Southern 24-8, Morgan defeated Wilcox 22-8, and Banks a winner over Clark Prep 34-7. We have a call before the break. You're on the Regional Medical Center Scoreboard Show. Hello.
2: Good evening, my two favorite gentlemen. How y'all doing this evening?
1: All right, so, Bulldog Johnny.
0: This is the dog. Yeah, yeah. How you doing? Yeah. You guys had a good game tonight?
2: We sure did. We had it was lopsided, but hey, I tell you, it's a very rare occurrence when you see a team, especially like, you don't see a lot of Southern like football teams beat that when they come to an opponent's house, you very rarely see like a 3A school only score like 3 points in a game against another Southern school. You know what I mean? I mean, it's very rare that you see something like that, but it was a reality tonight, though.
0: You're saying your defense played well. Is that what the long and short of that was?
2: It is. It okay. is. But we the last drive they had, they went down and we kicked off to them and they broke it for a touchdown, but it got called back. But our first drive of third quarter, we was up 21-3 going in the half. Our first drive of third quarter, we pulled them on a goal, on a great goal line stand, and ended up taking the ball and starting at the 1 yard line and went down half the field, ending the third quarter, and then finished up like a 99-yard drive with a touchdown. So,
0: wow.
2: But and just basically wore Beulah down. But you know, you got to give Beulah credit. They come in with the game plan. It was just not their night, and a lot of teams have that.
0: Well, that was a good bounce back from the Laverne game for Pike.
2: Yep. Well, the last 2 weeks have been bounce back games, but you can't really call last week what you would say a bounce back because you know Goshen is down and they're not like what they used to be. But you still score 48 and they score 20, so
0: yeah,
2: still win either way.
0: So what do you got next week?
2: At Bullock County.
0: Woo-wee, that's going to be a good. Bullock County's ranked now. Bullock County's.
2: They are ranked, and they got a very elusive quarterback too. But I feel like the way that game sets up, I feel like that's going to probably be the battle for 1 and 2. Because I've always figured it was us, Bullock County, and BTW that was going to battle for the top three spots. I just don't know what order, but I feel like that was going to be probably the winner of our game, and Bullock is probably going to be your outright region champion, in my opinion. But
0: I think
2: big man, you going up? You go hit the road early to go see?
1: No, I'm going to stay here and watch it. It's too early. I mean, it's hard for me to get to bed and then try to get up and going. So I'm going to go to a friend's place and watch it there. You're out in the country.
2: I heard that. And I tell you, I know I'm not an Auburn fan by no means necessary, but I am very interested in watching to see what Golish is going to put out on the field tomorrow.
0: Well, I'm cautiously – I have had a lot of Auburn people ask me, am I excited? I don't know. It's hard to get excited.
2: I will tell you this, though. College football has – and I know y'all have heard about it, but college football is dead as we know it because now you're letting players that just got drafted who got cut from the NFL go to college. That right there will be the death knell of college football. No,
0: they're not going to let that happen. I mean, if he does that, if he actually plays them tomorrow night, they're going to pay millions of dollars to the SEC, and
1: he'll probably LSU would have the right to fire him, and they can fire him without having to pay him anything.
0: Exactly,
2: and that wouldn't even, and they could fire him, and that wouldn't even be one of them show causes. I tell you, that would be just outright firing cause. I don't understand that for the life of me, why you would let them come back and play for you like that. Are you deliberately trying to win yourself a championship by doing something like that?
1: Look who's doing that.
0: I was
1: going to
0: say, Lane is not right in the head, so.
2: He's never been right. The only time he was right in the head is when he was with Saban, because Saban kept him on a leash.
0: No. The point is, as a head coach, he is not fit to be a head coach. As an offensive coordinator, he's a great offensive mind. There's no doubt about that.
1: Yep. Mm-hmm.
0: But as a coach, he's not fit.
2: One SEC school, though. But before I leave, I will tell you one SEC school I'm looking forward to seeing how they're going to be this year, and that's Florida. I think Florida's going to turn a corner because they got John Sumrall, and he can recruit. Because look what he done at Troy and Tulane. He recruited good athletes there, and they had great programs there. But
0: all right,
2: y'all have yourself a good show, and I'll see y'all next week.
1: Thanks,
0: all right,
1: Johnny.
0: Man. You ever notice something about Johnny? You know, we all love him. He calls in, but he asks you a question, and if you don't answer it within 2 seconds, he's on to the next subject. So I was trying to put together a thought on what I thought about Auburn, and before I could even answer, he's on to the next question. All right, here's a hint, Johnny. Take a breath and listen to the response if you ask a question. That's all I'm trying to say. All right, if you want to get us a call, here's the information forthcoming, and we'll be back in a minute.
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0: All right, welcome back to the Regional Medical Center Scoreboard Show. Before we get to, we do have a call, and then we'll get the scores for you once again. But before we do that, and I know it's not a college football show, but it's the beginning of the season. Miami having no problem with Stanford right now. It's 35-6, 9 minutes to go in the third quarter. All right, let's get to the phones. You're on the Regional Medical Center Scoreboard Show. Hello?
9: Yes, sir. I wanted to call in the Ayrton Purple Cats score for you.
0: The who? Oh, Ayrton Purple Cats. Okay.
9: Yes, sir.
0: Go ahead.
9: 45-14 over Zion Chapel tonight.
10: Wow.
0: And they had a big win last week over Wicksburg, right?
9: Absolutely.
0: So other than the Blountstown, Florida, I feel like Blountstown was probably a much bigger school than Ayrton.
9: Oh, yeah. Yeah,
0: did you go to that game?
9: I did not tonight. I was keeping up with it on my phone. I'm at work tonight.
0: Oh, you're at work. Okay. Who does Ayrton play next week?
9: I'm not 100% sure. I'm up okay. Ahead right now.
0: All right. All right, man. Well, I appreciate you getting the score in. Thanks.
10: Thank you.
9: Yes, sir.
0: Uh-huh. So, Ayrton, 2-1 on the season, 1-0 in region play. And in that region, it's looking like Cottonwood and Ayrton will be the game, whenever that is.
10: Oh, yeah.
0: So, Ayrton's got another good season. You know, Stephen Kilcrease has had a lot of good teams down there. So, All right, let's go ahead. I'll go ahead and start it this time.
10: Yeah.
0: And we'll roll into some scores here. Fruitdale, a winner over Millry. Millry's 0-3, 20-12. Brantley, 28. Florella, 12. It was Elba, 44. Kinston, 28, the final score. Maplesville was kind of close at half at 29-14, but they pulled away from McKenzie, 50-22. Billingsley a winner over Georgiana, 24-8. Red Level defeated Calhoun, 46-6. 2A Laverne stays unbeaten, 56-6 over Chickasaw. Cottonwood a shutout win over Goshen, 50-0. GW Long 31, Highland Home 21, Ayrton 45, Zion Chapel 14, Moving to 3A, Op in a real back-and-forth game defeated Flomaton 28-20. It was Pike County 35, Beulah 3, Bullock County 45-14 winners over Wicksburg, Bibb County 42, Corner 28, and Hanley shuts out Weaver. First game of the year for Hanley. They win it 60-0. It was Eufaula 19, Ashford 12, Andalusia takes down their neighbor Strawn 34-0. That's a region game now. Demopolis 35, Jemison 21. Selma Rowland took the quarterback, took the coach from south side of Selma, and they're rolling 44-18. They beat Holt tonight. You've also got Greenville a winner. They're 2-1 now, 35-0 over Beauregard. Holtville a winner over Tallahassee. What a game, 50-40. Tallahassee's coach is Eric Fulmer, by the way. So Greenville will see them later. And Marbury a winner over Elmore County, 35-6.
1: 5A, it was Spanish Fort 35, Alberta 6, Blount 43, Murphy nothing, Gulf Shores 34, Saraland 24, Benjamin Russell 40, Park Crossing 14, Pike Road 40, Percy Jugan 6, Wetumpka 32, Rehoboth 6, Russell County 44, Stanhope Elmore 30. Homewood 33, Mountain Brook 13. In Class 6A, Fairhope 42, Foley 28, Daphne 42, Alma Bryant 21, Central Phoenix City 49, Jag nothing, Auburn 23, Carver Montgomery 16, Opelika 38, Enterprise 24, Dothan 42, Smith Station 12, Hewitt Trustful 40, Hoover 24, Prattville 62, Tuscaloosa County nothing. It was Spain Park 42, Oak Mountain 21, Thompson 49, Vestavia Hills nothing. They sound like they're on a mission, like you say.
0: Yeah.
1: Independent it was St. Luke's 42, Snook 14, Bayside 49, Bayshore 7. It was Mobile Christian 12, Cottage Hill 7. The Montgomery Academy, they're on the roll so far this year, 56. Alabama Christian 7. St. James 42, Pike Liberal 14. In Independent AA, it was Montgomery Catholic 38, Faith Academy 7. UMS Wright 17, St. Michael 13. Briarwood 49, Westminster Christian 7, Randolph 20, Lee Scott 13, and AISA action, you got Chambers 41, Crenshaw Christian nothing, it was Edgewood 13, Lowndes 8, it was Otauga 34, Sparta 6, it was Abbeville 14, Hooper 7 in overtime, Bessemer 34, Jackson nothing. Dang, they had a long way to go from Jackson to Bessemer. Patrician 35, Monroe 19, South Choctaw 24, Southern 8, Morgan 22, Wilcox 8, and Banks 34, Clark Prep 7. They had to go all the way up to Birmingham from Grove Hill, but that's what we got.
0: That's the AISA, though.
1: Yeah,
0: you know, I mean, they're down to 20 teams, so...
1: Yeah.
0: All right, we're going to take a call right before the break here. You're on the Regional Medical Center Scoreboard Show. Hello.
10: Hey, guys. This is Shannon Wood. How y'all?
1: Hey, big man.
0: You sound depressed, like you lost a home game.
10: Well, 41 straight games at home.
0: 41. Oh, gosh.
10: It was 41 straight games at home. And I was, me and another guy was talking about just the other day, I looked it up. I think the all-time state record, and I may be wrong, but from what I Googled, Fife has the record for the longest win streak still with 49 games.
1: That's home record, is that right?
10: That is home win streak.
1: Wow.
0: So you were within about eight.
10: And there's the only other team now as far as like winning consecutive winning season records, it goes to Gordo. with 38 consecutive winning season records.
0: Yes, I saw that. Consecutive winning records, yep.
10: Yeah, but Gulf Shores come to play. I mean, I'm gonna just admit this is not the Sarah Lynn team that we've been used to seeing the last 4 or 5 years, you know.
0: Yeah.
10: It's a lot of young guys, I think, still that's learning, and you could tell. But they, a lot of penalties both sides of the ball on both teams.
0: Yeah.
10: And, you know, it wasn't a referee blown game. I mean, it was a hard fought game that Gulf Shores decided, hey, we're coming to Sarah Lynn, we're going to end the home streak. And that's what they done. And I'm going to say something. Gulf Shores looks like a team that could be pretty hard to beat for the rest of the season, possibly. But I don't know who else they got, you know, other than the region games. Because this is a region game.
0: Yeah, and in your region, it's kind of a down region this year. I mean, Spanish Fort's not as good as they've been being. And so, yeah, I mean, Gulf Shores is looking good for that region. In fact, Sarah Lynn, that game right there tonight was probably for the region championship.
10: In
0: week three.
10: and I know several people said that Theodore is actually better than people give him credit for. So I guess we'll find out whenever we play Theodore, because that's usually a pretty close played game too.
0: Yeah.
10: You know.
0: And who do you guys got next week?
10: I would have to look at the schedule.
0: Okay.
10: I know in about 2 to 3 weeks, I think they're traveling to up somewhere around Birmingham to play.
0: Oh, yeah, in the non-region week in a couple of weeks.
10: Yeah, in the non-region week, and which, you know, we were off last week.
0: Yeah.
10: And I understand you've got to have an off week at some point.
0: Yeah.
10: You know, but I don't think I'd have picked the second game of the year to have an off week.
0: Well, sometimes you don't get a choice because it's hard to schedule people. So, but
10: it's almost like, you know, I think everybody down here kind of feels like, well,
0: what happened?
10: What happened? And Nick Saban retired from high school football.
0: Yeah. I understand. All right, buddy. Well, give us a call.
10: I'm home, and I'm sitting here watching Miami whoop up on Stanford 42-6. And, you know, I'm going to say roll tide, Big C.
11: Roll tide.
0: All right.
11: Man.
0: On that
11: note,
0: we're going to say goodbye, Shannon. Have a good night. Tired of these people coming in thinking they can just run the show with this old RT garbage. All right. I'm putting my foot down this year on that kind of junk. Whether we come back this year or not, I don't care. I'm tired of the RTs, okay? I'm not going to say y'all know what the heck it means. I do want to report that the player that was airlifted out of the Billingsley-Georgiana game was a Georgiana player, but his vitals are good and healthy at the hospital, so everything's going to work out that way. But they called that game as soon as that had happened when he was airlifted out of there. But the player's fine, and it's looking that he will be fine, and so things are looking good that way. But, they called it at 24-8 Billingsley. Of course, that doesn't matter at this point after you have somebody airlift. There was another player airlifted out tonight as well in the Susan Moore Glencoe game.
11: Oh, they're North Alabama.
0: Yeah, one of the Susan Moore players had to be airlifted, but he had some movement in his hands, and he had good signs as well. So, two in one night, that's
11: not good.
0: That's not good, and that's odd.
11: I mean, yeah,
0: normally
11: is.
0: You get maybe two or three a whole season.
11: Yeah.
0: And have two in one night. Is it the 13th? It's not the 13th.
11: No. Okay. Tonight's the
0: 4th. So, okay, all right. So, I was just making sure, you know. I'm not a tristadectophobic, but, you know, some people. All right, we're going to take a break. Running a little bit late. We'll come back and get some more scores, take some more calls on the Regional Medical Center of Central Alabama Scoreboard Show. Back in a minute.
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0: The boys and girls, or as you know them, the mamas and the papas.
11: Yeah.
0: Which they could sing now.
11: They could do that. You know, what was really amazing was old Mama Cass, despite how big she was, she had a voice.
0: Oh, they could sing. There's no question about that. They, you know, what they were doing in their off time, who knows?
11: I heard it got wild. Yeah. That's all I'm going to say.
0: Now, we were talking about some of the state records. We're going to get to the scoreboard here again in a second. But, like, for instance, the winning streak. I told you Mars Hill came in with the longest winning streak. Maplesville's got it now at 16. Longest losing streak, obviously, was Columbia at 101. But they've won their first two games, so 29 is the record now, with Asbury having the longest.
11: Where's Asbury?
0: It's up in Albertville.
11: Oh, okay.
0: Joe knows who they are. I asked Joe about them.
11: They have a little private school up there.
0: I don't know. I asked Joe. I said, is there any chance Asbury wins a game this year? He goes, no. So they're obviously not very good.
11: It must be pretty bad.
0: But then here are two streaks that ended tonight. Two of them. Regular season winning streak was Sarah Land at 30, that's gone, and the home winning streak of 41 is gone. So Sarah Land goes down two of those. So region winning streak is Clark County at 28, and what I saw was J.U. Blackshire was actually leading Clark County late in the game, so maybe that might have gone down
11: this
0: tonight.
11: This might be a night for all that to happen.
0: For all that stuff. Now, consecutive winning seasons, Of course, you can't determine that yet, but Gordo with 33, and then consecutive playoff seasons, Laverne with 43. You can chalk up 44. There's no way they miss the playoffs. So, all right, let's head to the phones here before we get to the scores. You're on the Regional Medical Center Scoreboard Show. Hello?
2: Hello from Gunnersville, Alabama.
1: Oh, yeah, Joe, we're just talking about you, man.
0: Just talking about Asbury. I asked you about Asbury on that text we were going back and forth on, and I said, yeah. Is there any chance they win a game this year?
2: You're no. Like,
0: no. No way.
1: Is that a public or private school, big man?
2: It's public. It's up, you're familiar with the Albertville area. It is a very rural school. It's
1: how far is it from Geraldine?
2: Not too terribly far. You go from Asbury, you get on, there's one main road through Asbury that hooks up with 75. Okay. And that's where you turn left and then you go to Geraldine.
0: What classification is Asbury?
2: They are 3A.
0: 3A, okay.
2: Yeah, 3A. They've had some good teams, and they really haven't been playing football that long.
0: Yeah.
2: Now basketball, they're one of those rural schools where they'll have some good basketball teams, but yeah, man, it's tough for schools like that to be able to put a good football team on the field. But and then Brindley, I've got a soft spot in my heart for Brindley because I coached there for about 2 years.
0: Brindley Mountain.
2: So,
0: yeah.
2: Yeah, and they beat Asbury last week for homecoming. It's first time Brindley Mountain ever won a homecoming game. So.
0: Oh, really? That's awesome.
2: Yep. Yep. Yep. So
1: second game of the year they had homecoming.
2: Yeah, they went ahead and did it second week of the season.
0: So they could win.
2: a lot of people are starting to do that now.
0: Schedule a team you know you can beat.
2: Well, Ohio State's doing their senior day on tomorrow, I think.
0: Against Ball State.
2: I think they're doing it because it's one of those things where they're tired of doing it at the end of the year when it's a big game like Michigan.
0: Yeah, I agree.
2: Yeah, so they just go ahead and get it out of the way. How many college football teams actually have seniors these days?
0: Yes, that's true. There's probably two guys that are going to walk. So,
2: right.
0: Exactly. Now, before you tell us what the reason you called tonight, other than just talk to us, you said Asbury's had some good years. I'm looking up Asbury. You know what their all-time record is? 7-96. So that one good year must have been 7-0. So
1: not too good.
2: Seven. A few good years means one win.
0: Yeah, oh, I'm sorry. Okay. I mistook it for actually having a winning record, but okay.
2: See, you have a different. You got to see the perspective that I'm coming from.
0: I understand. Yeah. All right, so
2: one or two wins is a good year.
0: So, what happened up in your neck of the woods today?
2: So, Region 8, like I told you guys 2 weeks ago, Scottsboro is going to be the team to beat. Out of this region up here, they beat Fairview tonight like a drum, and Fairview was probably
0: they're decent.
2: Everybody was looking at Fairview to be maybe the second best team in the region.
0: And what was the score?
2: Oh, it was I don't even know the final. It was 41-0 at half.
1: Oh my golly!
2: Wow. Scottsboro is very, very good.
0: Yeah.
2: Gunnersville went to Good Hope tonight, and believe it or not, so Big C, you might know this, but Good Hope is in Coleman County.
1: Mm-hmm.
2: And believe it or not, it's the first time Good Hope and Gunnersville have ever played.
0: Oh wow!
2: Ever played a game? It's the first time tonight, and they're in the same region now. Good Hope won. Good Hope's a good football team. They won. Ended up winning 35-21. And could have been worse, but Gunnersville scored late in the fourth, and then they had a chance to put another touchdown on the board late.
0: Yeah.
2: This is just one of those Gunnersville teams. They're starting so many sophomores and so many freshmen. Mm-hmm. They did beat Sardis last week, so it's looking like in Region 8, Scottsboro is going to be the best team out of the region. And then it'll be followed up. Probably Good Hope will be second, and then Guntersville will be trying to get in that third or fourth spot. Go ahead.
0: Do you cover Scottsboro during the season or no?
2: No, okay. I don't.
0: Gotcha.
2: But we do the pregame show for Guntersville.
0: Okay.
2: Every week, so we're pretty dialed in. And my immediate next door neighbor, he's a Scottsboro grad. He actually played with Bo Nix.
0: Oh, really?
2: He was at Scottsboro.
0: Okay.
2: So he goes to every game if it's at home, and he keeps me updated. Scottsboro is very good this year. Scottsboro beat Guntersville badly last year.
0: Yeah.
2: And Guntersville is pretty good. And they brought everybody back. So,
4: oh, gosh.
0: What class Scottsboro, are they in?
2: Four.
0: 4A. Yeah, well,
2: so same as Greenville, and
0: so
2: right,
0: Scotts-
2: Greenville's 4A, right?
0: Yes. So you think Scottsboro's got a pretty good chance of maybe getting to the state finals against the winner of Vigor and Williamson, which is pretty much what it'll be.
2: Yeah, maybe. I think they'll be playing to get to the finals. I don't know if they'll get there, but they will definitely be in the mix.
0: Who else is in? Who else is up there in North 4A that's worth? Oh, hold on, let me
2: not
0: look at this.
2: Much. Honestly, not much.
0: Oh well, Central of Clay County is considered North. So
2: well, they're in 5.
0: No, they're 4A.
2: They're not.
0: They're 4A.
2: Okay. Well, there you go then.
0: So and Central of Clay would be the team, I guess.
2: That'll probably be the game.
0: Yep.
2: And correct me if I'm wrong. Is Moody down to 4A?
0: Yes. Yeah, and they're 0-3 because they lost to Alexandria tonight. So
2: yeah, it'll be so. You're probably looking at Scottsboro or Clay coming out of the north
0: against Vigor or Williamson.
2: Yeah, one of the two. Guntersville. I had said before the year, and I can talk honestly with you guys because you guys are all the way in South Alabama.
0: Yeah.
2: I had said at the beginning of the year, 5-5 would be the best case scenario for Guntersville this year.
0: Wow.
2: And I mean, honestly, with all things considered, it's not that bad because brand new head coach had to bring in a quarterback from, that they didn't know much about. So I think 5-5 is probably where they are. Albertville has been the story of the season because they went 2-0 to start the year, and Albertville has not won 2 games in years.
0: Yeah.
4: Well, how good is your old alma mater, ARAB?
2: Okay, well, that's where I'm getting to. You guys know I'm a Guntersville guy now, but yeah. I graduated from ARAB. Everybody was excited about Albertville, and they were the darling story. Well, ARAB went to Albertville's night, won 35-14. So,
0: oh, wow.
2: ARAB brought Albertville back down to earth. And ARAB's a good football team, too. So,
0: We were, as we start to wrap it up here, we were, I was touting Vigor and Williamson. Vigor lost tonight, just got this Orange Beach.
2: Oh, wow.
0: Orange Beach beat Vigor 21-19.
2: Wow.
0: And, that's a region game. And Orange Beach is coached by the guy that used to coach at Hoover. Wade Waldrop is the head coach down there. So maybe Orange Beach is a factor, too. So
2: that's right. Well, last week we had Plainview playing Boaz, which was Jeremy Pruitt versus Dell Pruitt.
0: Oh, yeah. Mm-hmm.
2: So that was interesting. But, it's good talk to you guys again. And, I'll be in touch.
0: Okay.
2: I do have to say though, I saw the story about big old boy at Luverne. That is a story right there.
0: Oh, yeah.
2: I'm talking about right.
0: Yeah, the big offensive lineman. Yes.
2: I saw the picture of it, and I saw the opposing jersey, and it said Brantley, and I said, "That's in Alabama."
0: Yeah.
2: And then I got to reading it, and I was like, "That's in Luverne.
0: That's in Alabama. I used to be down there."
2: That's amazing. I know. Well, good talking to you guys.
4: All right, Joe. Call us anytime, big man.
0: No, I told you, no more RTs. What did I just tell you?
2: Big C, we get it started tomorrow, man.
11: Yes, right. I'll be watching it on at a friend's house.
0: He's too chicken to go sit in the 108
11: degrees. It's going to be hotter than you know what.
2: Too hot. Roll Tide. Roll Tide, Big C. Good talking to you all again. And I'll be in touch with you all next week.
0: You two, shut up. All right, we got to go. Bye. So, yeah, enough of that RT stuff. I'm putting my fist down. All right, we're going to take another break here. If you want to get on the show, the information's forthcoming. We'll have some more scores coming your way as well.
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0: think this guy, I know Neil Diamond was a great, great performer. He has tons of good hits, but do you think he really knew the anthem he had created when he did that song? I mean, now everybody, it's world renowned. Football stadiums sing it after football game. I mean, it's just, I didn't think he quite knew what he had when he did it. But
1: you know, it was a big hit back when it came out.
0: It was a big hit. But
1: it's even bigger now than it was then.
0: Well, it's a big hit in bars and football stadiums and because everybody gets to get into it. All right, I think we got a couple of callers. Let's go. You're on the Regional Medical Center Scoreboard Show. Hello? Hello? All right, that's a non-starter. Let's try another one. You're on the Regional Medical Center Scoreboard Show? Nope. All right, so obviously I answered him too late. So we do have somebody trying to call and get in, but they're on the line. I can't hook in. So there we go. So we'll keep it here for just a second before we get to the scores. I'm gathering a few more scores here, and somebody's desperately trying to get in. We'll tell you what. I'll let you go ahead and start. And
1: if start the 1A?
0: If we have a call in the middle, then we'll come back.
1: Yeah, you just stop me when you need to stop.
0: Well, no, I mean, you finish your page, and then I'll get the phone. So.
1: Okay, all right. Fruitdale in 1A, Fruitdale 20, Millery 12, Brantley 28, Floralla 12, Elba 44, Kinston 28, Maplesville 50, McKenzie 22, Billingsley 24, Georgiana 8, Red Level 46, Calhoun 6, 2A, Luverne 56, Chickasaw 6, Thomasville 27, W.S. Neal 12, Cottonwood 50, Goshen nothing, G.W. Long 31, Highland Home 21, Arrington 45, Zion Chapel 14, Realtown 49, B.B. Comer nothing in Class 3A. Jackson 14, Escambia County 13, that's Atmore. Ott 28, Flemington 20, Pike County 35, Beulah 3, Bullock County 45, Wicksburg 14, Bibb County 42, Comer 28. No, that's Corner, excuse me.
0: Not B.B. Comer.
1: No, it's
0: Corner.
1: Corner up in Jefferson County and Falkirk County up that way.
0: Yeah.
1: Hanley 60, Weaver nothing. It was Orange Beach 21, Viger 19, Williamson 56, BC Rain nothing, Eufaula 19, Ashford 12, Andalusia 34, Strong nothing, Demopolis 35, Jemison 21, Selma 44, Holt 18, Greenville 35, Beauregard nothing, Hopeful 50, Tallahassee 40, and the last score we got in 4A is Marbury 35, Elmore County 6.
0: 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Hello.
2: Hey, guys.
0: Hey, what's up, John?
2: Just getting back to Troy from Skipperville today.
0: Skipperville, yeah. Highland Home hung in.

0: But, you know, young man who had some heart issues, and you don't mess around with that. So,
1: no, I guess not. No.
0: His team played very well without him. They were in the ball game until 6 minutes in the fourth quarter. And that's when they couldn't score and had to give it back over to the Rebels. And the Rebels were able to drive down the field and kick a field goal to make it 10 points. But they were in the ball game, you know, right there until 5 or 6 minutes left in the fourth quarter. They had a chance. They played really well.
1: I was going to say Highland Home's pretty good. So,
0: You know, they talk big about the guy from G.W. Long, who's supposedly an Auburn commit already, but I just don't see it. I mean, he's a good ball player. Don't get me wrong. He's a good ball player, but I don't think he's Division I material.
1: What position was that?
0: He plays quarterback for him, and he plays a little like wide receiver. They move him around.
1: And he's committed to Auburn?
0: Yeah.
1: Oh,
0: that's
1: wow.
0: what we're told.
1: What's
0: Williams
1: his
0: is his last name.
1: Williams. Okay. Well.
0: But I just didn't see it. I don't see that he's a D1 prospect.
1: Well, let me preview the Maplesville. The guy who is a D1 prospect, Nemo McCrary, he is for real. So I know you're going to do that Laverne game in a couple weeks, but that is going to be a great, great ball game. I mean, Maplesville's loaded, Laverne's loaded. That should be an awesome game. So
0: now, has this guy committed to Auburn already? Or
1: No. He hasn't committed. Okay. He's being wooed by, I think, every SEC team. I mean, he's got a long list, so he has.
0: Well, maybe he'll come to his senses and go to Georgia then.
1: Well, he's only a junior, so he's got time to think about it. But yeah, senses would not be right. He'd have to be knocked senseless to pick Georgia. But anyway,
0: yeah, but. Good game today, it seems like, by Elba, the jump on Kinston. I thought Kinston was going to be really tough this year in that region. Good showing by Brantley as well in their game, I think.
1: Yep.
0: Pike County, though, I think Pike County might be for real. I know Bulldog Johnny probably already called in.
2: Yep. Oh, yeah.
0: But I'm telling you, they look really good.
1: Well, their biggest region game's next week, Bullock County.
0: Yeah, both. Bullock County, they got who else do they have in that region? It's not Beauregard.
1: Not much. No, it's Booker T and Daleville, Geneva, Slocum, Wicksburg. Wicksburg's probably the third best team in the region. So yeah, Pike's looking good in that region.
0: Yeah, I don't. If Wicksburg's the third best team, then yeah, that region's bad.
1: Yeah.
0: Because Wicksburg lost to Ayrton last week, and Ayrton didn't even play a couple starters in that game. Yeah. So,
1: Ayrton won tonight, too, so.
0: Yeah, they won big tonight. They got their starters back this week and played over Zion Chapel. Zion Chapel's down a little bit this year. How did Pike Lib do? I didn't ever hear the Pike Lib score.
1: Mm-hmm, yeah, 42-14. They got smoked by St. James. And St. James is...
2: They were 0-2 going into that game.
1: Yeah, St. James is no great shakes either. So
2: Fort Dale plays next week.
1: Yeah,
2: I don't know.
0: Well, we're going to cover Pike Lib next week in Prattville Christian, and I'm afraid that's going to be a upside down game.
1: Well,
0: too.
1: Prattville Christian got smoked tonight too. They were down 48-0 at one point to Trinity. I don't know what the final was, but
0: wow,
1: yeah,
0: and they beat Goshen really bad the first week of the season. But then again, Goshen got beat tonight 50-0.
1: Goshen's not real good. Goshen's,
2: I'm surprised we hadn't heard from Digger this year.
1: Goshen's real young. They're 0-3
0: now.
1: Yeah,
0: they are. They're very young.
1: Mm-hmm.
0: We covered them last week, and they're very young.
1: Now, did Henderson lose?
0: They did. They lost to Valley today.
1: Is it 31-14? Is that a final?
0: I'd have to look again and see, but that sounds about right, yes.
1: Okay, so that's kind of a surprise a little bit. I thought Henderson would be there with Greenville and Elmore County. Elmore County lost tonight to Marbury, so it might turn out that Greenville is going to win the region. I don't know. So
0: yeah, Charles Henderson, I had 31-6 in the fourth quarter was one of the updates I got. So, yeah, 14 sounds right.
1: Okay.
0: But I think they scored again there at the end. You know what shocked me was when you called Orange Beach beat Vigor tonight?
1: Well, now, you know, and it is a shocker in the sense that, you know, you wouldn't expect them to win. But I expected it to be a close game because Orange Beach, they got the coach from Hoover that was there.

0: couple years ago. So,
1: yeah.
0: Orange Beach is not bad. Now, you know, I didn't expect him to beat Viger, but, the, you know, 21-19, it looks like Williamson's easily the class of that region. So,
1: You know, I think didn't Orange Beach beat T.R. Miller the first week of
0: yes,
1: the season?
0: Yes, yes. Miller, yeah. I think Miller is okay. I don't think they're great. I think Opp is probably the best team in that region. So,
1: yeah, but my kid, you know, is the band director at Orange Beach.
0: Oh, really?
1: He is.
0: Wow.
1: So,
0: that's a good gig right there. You get to have half your games on the beach. So
1: absolutely. And they've got a fantastic athletic facility down there now at Orange Beach.
0: Oh, yeah. I've seen that. I've seen it. It is nice. They've had that on the, you know, they have that game of the week, and I've seen them.
1: Yeah.
0: Yeah, that's pretty good. Yeah. So,
1: got a great superintendent down there from our area, too, you know. So,
0: yeah.
1: It's nice. He loves working down there. But I was shocked when I heard that score because he's been telling me all week we got to play Viger, and Viger's good, you know.
0: So where are you going next week?
1: We're going, like I said, Prattville Christian and Pike.
0: Oh,
1: we're
0: right.
1: Going to go up to Prattville and cover that game.
0: Okay.
1: And since I work in Montgomery, I'll just stay in Montgomery Friday and go to Prattville and cover that game and come back. and then our other crew is planning on being at Highland Home again next week. With Goshen is what we're planning on. But we may change that up this week and pick a different game. I don't know. We're going to look and see what's available.
0: So who does Prattville play next week?
1: Prattville Christian.
0: Yeah, against Pike Lib. But you said
1: Pike Lib.
0: Stay up in Montgomery.
1: They're playing in Prattville for that game, so we'll be up there for that game.
0: I got you. Okay.
1: But I'm not sure. I don't know who Prattville plays next week.
0: I thought you were – insinuating you'd stay up and if Prattville was going to play Thompson or somebody next week. So
1: no, they will at
0: some point, but I don't know if it's next week.
1: Yeah,
0: so.
1: but you know, there'll be two cars coaching in Prattville on Friday night.
0: Oh, yeah.
1: Mm-hmm.
0: Yep.
1: So,
0: all right.
1: Bobby Carr and Trip Carr. So there you go.
0: All right, buddy. Well, listen, we'll let you go, but thanks for calling and War Eagle.
1: No dogs.
2: Roll Tide.
0: Oh, God. Stop with the RT. No more RT. Tired of the RT.
1: We got a tough game tomorrow, you know, against Tennessee State.
0: I know. Georgia's scheduled real hard this year in their non-region game, and their non-SEC games.
1: Yeah.
0: So.
1: Yeah, but I'll be honest. I'll be watching the Baylor game tomorrow.
0: Well, yeah, it's one of about three games that's worth a – you know, there's not many power-on-power games tomorrow.
1: No, there's not.
0: Next week, there's a bunch. Next week's much better in terms of that, you know, because you'll have Oklahoma, Michigan, Alabama, Florida State.
2: No, Alabama's playing Kentucky.
0: Kentucky. You'll have Alabama, Kentucky, Florida State's after that. But there's a lot more next week. I don't know why. This opening weekend was just pretty listless, so...
1: Yeah, I think next week Georgia has like Western Kentucky or somebody.
0: Yes. Very tough schedule. Bunch of weenies.
1: Well, we couldn't get Kentucky because Alabama already had them, so we're doing Western.
0: go away. Georgia Tech's your only game. And, you know, they lost to Colorado, so.
1: I know it.
0: All right. Well, buddy, we'll talk to you next week, okay?
1: All right, brother. Good talking to y'all.
0: All right.
1: See y'all
2: thanks, John. Bye. See you, big man.
0: All right. We are running way late, so here's what's going to happen. We're going to take a break. I do have a caller holding. We're going to take a break. Then we're going to run the ID, and then we'll come back and hit the phones once again. So just hang on there, caller. It's going to be a few minutes, but we got to hit a break on the Regional Medical Center Scoreboard Show.
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0: Thank you for being patient. Let's head to the phones. You're on the Scoreboard Show. Hello.
10: Hello.
0: Yes, hey. Hello.
10: This is Tripp. I got Medigo with me, Big C.
2: Hey, tell Medigo hello. Hey, Medigo.
11: Hey, how you doing?
2: Good. You doing all right?
11: I'm doing good.
2: Good.
0: So you guys had a good game against Flomaton tonight.
10: We did. It was very physical, hard-hitting. Two of the best teams in the region. I told everybody, I've been telling everybody to build up to this game. I said, Flomaton's the sleeper team in our region. They weren't really picked by anybody to make the playoffs, and they're going to be a playoff team.
0: Yeah.
10: They're really good, and we dug it in the fourth quarter, and we wore them out.
0: So it looks like that might have been for the region championship, because Miller's down a little bit. Jackson's way down. So
10: those are our next two games. We got Jackson at home next week, and then we're at T.R. Miller. So we could, for all intents and purposes, have the region wrapped up if we go through those next two.
0: Oh, I would think so. I mean, Escambia County, Wilcox, and XL, you better not lose to any of them.
10: Yeah, I'm saying if we beat the people we're supposed to beat.
0: Yeah, yeah.
2: So T.R. Miller must be down this year. Hello?
10: They were. Coach Cuntrell was at the game tonight.
0: Scouting, I guess.
10: Yeah, he's scouting. I think they have Flemington next week.
0: Oh, wow. Well, they got all the big games early in the schedule. Who do you have in your non-region week coming?
10: I mean, yeah.
0: Who do you have coming up in your non-region week?
10: This was our first test tonight.
0: Oh, yeah. Yeah. I know you've had a couple of easier games.
12: We had two starters out.
10: Yeah, we did. Yeah, we had a couple of we've been banged up a little bit. We had a couple starters out. We had another one go out tonight.
0: Wow.
10: And it's been next man up.
0: Well, you guys are off to a great start, and you said it's Jackson next week. Where is that?
10: That's at home.
0: Well, that's good. You don't have to go all the way over there.
2: Yeah, that'd be a long road trip.
10: One more long trip this year. I don't consider Bruton a long trip, but because we play Miller over there. But yep. We got to go to Wilcox Central after our bye week, which is in week 5 this year.
0: Over in Camden, yeah.
2: Golly, that's a long ride, man.
10: It is.
0: Yeah, but you could play the JV, so.
10: Yeah, they're bad.
0: Yes, so you're going to come back with a W. All right, man. Well, you guys keep checking in after Jackson and Miller.
10: We will.
0: All right, bud.
2: See you, Metago.
12: War Eagle, BC.
2: Roll Tide.
0: War Eagle. Go, go, Metago. No more RT.
10: There you go. All right, we'll see you guys.
2: See you. Right, bye-bye.
0: Bye. See, they're listening to the radio, and the echo on that was driving me crazy. So, because I could hear myself here, and then I had to hear myself there, and then they heard the so. So that's two War Eagle fans. Well, what's your deal there? You know, what are you hanging around Meadow Gold for? That's not your kind of person.
2: Tim, I've not known him for a few years.
0: He's not your kind of kin. He don't bleed no crimson junk.
2: Well,
0: I know
2: a few Auburn fans and buddies with them.
0: I know a few Auburn fans. That's good. So you consider me a buddy?
2: Yeah.
0: That's a strong word, Big C. You better mean it before you say it. So, all right. We're going to take a break. We're going to come back, run down the scores as we have them. And then, you already ran down. I'll tell you what we'll do. I'll just run down the 5A through AISA real quick here.
2: Okay.
0: And we'll call it a day. Oh, I did have a question for you. Where is Camp Hill?
2: That's near Auburn.
0: It is between Auburn and Alexander City. Yeah, that's where Southern Prep is from.
2: Yeah.
0: Which
2: was known as, Lyman Ward Military Academy at one time.
0: Used to be known as, yes, indeed. All right, some other scores from 5A and above. Spanish Fort a winner over Alberta, 35-6. Blunt, 43. Murphy, nothing. Gulf Shores ends the 41-game home win streak of Saraland tonight, 34-24. Benjamin Russell, 40, and Park Crossing, 14. Pike Road, a huge winner by a score of 40-6 over Percy Julian. Wetumpka, 32. Rehoboth, 6. Russell County, 44. Stanhope Elmer, 30. 6A, Fairhope, 42. Foley, 28. Daphne doubles up Alma Bryant, 42-21. Central of Phoenix City, 49. Jag, nothing. Auburn, in a close game up in Montgomery, beat Carver, 23-16. Opelika pulls away from Enterprise, 38-21. Dothan, 42. Smith Station, 12. Hewitt, Trustful, Pounds, Hoover, 40-24. Prattville, 62-0 over Tuscaloosa County. Bobby Carr is at it again. And you got Thompson over number 2, Vestavia Hills, 49-0. Now, Vestavia's starting quarterback was out, but still 49-0. In Independent A, St. Luke's 42, Snook 14. Bayside Academy rolls over Bayshore 49-7. Mobile Christian gets a 45-yard touchdown pass in the last 35 seconds to beat Cottage Hill 12-7. The Montgomery Academy rolls 56-7 over Alabama Christian. St. James all over Pike Liberal 42-14. Trinity blew out Prattville Christian. It was 48-0 at one point. Moving to 2A Independent, it was Catholic over Faith, 38-7. It was Glenwood easily over Houston Academy. That was 38-0 at one point. UMS Wright over St. Michael. St. Michael did not play Gunner Rivers again with the knee injury. 17-13, UMS wins that one. Briarwood over Westminster, 49-7. Lee Scott goes all the way up to Huntsville tonight for a region game and falls to Randolph School, 20-13. AISA Chambers, 41, Crenshaw, nothing. Edgewood, 13-8 over Lowndes. Autauga, which moved back to the AISA from the High School Athletic Association this year, they beat Sparta, 64-6. Abbeville in overtime beat Hooper 14-7. Hooper much better this year. Bessemer 34, Jackson nothing. Patrician, the number one team over Monroe, 35-19. South Choctaw 24, Southern 8. Morgan 22, Wilcox 8. And Banks, a winner over Clark Prep, 34-7. We got a caller holding. We're going to get back on schedule with the breaks, and we'll be back in just a minute. If you want to get on the show, here's the info. 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
18: I never understood a single word he said, but I helped him.
0: So he had a friend that was a bullfrog, and he didn't understand a word he said. Really?
2: Yeah.
0: That's hard to believe. He didn't understand ribbit, ribbit, or no, actually, they croak. It's croak, croak. All right, a couple of other scores before we get to the phones here. Headland over Dale County, 7-6. Carroll beat New Brockton, 17-12. XL defeated Wilcox Central 26-14. Now here's one. I'm not quite sure how this worked. Slocum defeated Booker T. Washington 16-16. So I'm hoping Booker T's a misprint and that they didn't tie and they gave the win to Slocum because I don't know why. We already had the Real Town a winner 49-0. Geneva County 62. Houston County, 31. Mm. Listen to this. Clark County, who had the or still has the longest region winning streak in the state, had to hold off JU Blackshire tonight, 21-20. So that region winning streak almost came to an end tonight. Verbena beat Central of Haynville. Here's a score, 58-34.
2: Well, they had a lot of scoring going on tonight.
0: And Haynville was came into that game undefeated. They were 2-0. But that was their first region game. Now here is a shocker. Here's a sure enough shocker. This isn't the shocker. I'll give you a couple more. Sampson 26, Pleasant Home 12, Abbeville 28, Barber County nothing. Sweetwater came into this game 0-2. First region game is against the UCS Blazers. That's the charter school. In Livingston, I think is where it is. The Livingston Blazers, 54, Sweetwater 6. And Sweetwater's 0-3 on the season.
2: They must
0: now.
2: Not have anything.
0: I mean,
2: over
0: oh my them. Gosh. When's the last time that happened?
2: It's been a while.
0: Yeah, a long while. Providence Christian beat Northside Methodist 48-18. Trinity over Prattville Christian. It is a final 49-0. And one more before we get to the call, you don't see this very often. And I kind of giggle, but it's not funny necessarily. Wadley beat Notasulga 28-0. Game was called at half due to a shortage of players for Notasulga.
2: Oh, man.
0: You don't know. That means you have less than 11 players that can go.
2: Yeah.
0: That's
2: pretty
0: not good.
2: Bad.
0: That's not good. All right, let's head to the phones on the Regional Medical Center Scoreboard Show. Hello?
18: How's it going, guys?
0: Hey, man.
2: Hey, Big M. How you doing?
18: Pretty good. Got that first region win.
0: Maybe for the region title. Who knows? I mean, Elba's looking pretty good, but, you know.
18: We I hate to say it like this, but we should have won way more.
0: Oh, well, you were 28-0.
18: That was the most. That game was undisciplined all around both teams. I mean, I lost count on the flags.
0: Oh, really? Wow.
18: Yeah, I don't know if I can count that high. There was a lot of, but we was up 28-0 at half, and it looked like and felt like we should have been up 35-42 at half.
0: Wow. So what do you got?
18: And
0: next?
18: Then we come out kind of flat in the second half. We got Kinston next. They're going to be a good little team too.
0: Well, Kinston always plays hard though.
18: Yeah. Well, they had Elba, from what we heard. They had Elba at halftime tonight, just couldn't finish.
0: Well, it was a road game, so you know.
18: Yeah.
0: And you guys got
18: that's the toughest place around to play too.
0: Elba.
18: Yeah. When you go to Elba, you better be 2-3 touchdowns better.
0: I've heard that about a few home stadiums. So.
18: That's the only one around here, really, that you better, because Elba plays harder at home.
0: Oh, really? So you're saying
18: they play harder and they I don't know. It just seems like everything goes their way over there.
0: Well,
18: and we got them over there this year too.
0: Oh, you got to go to Elba.
18: So we ain't talking. We just play.
0: We're just playing. And you got to go to Kinston, too, next week, right? So.
18: Yep. Yeah. Went to both of them last year, but with this new schedule flip-flop, you know, region realignment, we had to go back to both of them.
0: Wow. Well, you'll get them at home next year, so.
18: Oh, yeah. There's always that, but we're just going to take it one game at a time and see the improvements each week. I mean, we improved a lot tonight. We just, you know, kind of forgot after half to keep playing.
0: Oh, I understand. That That happens with the young tee. You're still pretty young.
18: Oh, yeah, we're still pretty young. We give up two long passes to them in the fourth quarter.
0: Yeah, well, you know, again, you got the W, but still lots of growing pains along the way. So,
18: well, yeah.
0: 1A South isn't nearly as hard as it's been in previous years. Now, obviously, Mapleville's a class, but that Leroy region's not as strong as it's been being. You know, Millery's 0-3, and Leroy, I'm assuming they beat Marengo. They're 1-2 if they won tonight. Sweetwater's 0-3, so.
18: Oh, yeah. Didn't Sweetwater start 0-4 last year, though, and then went out?
0: Yeah, but they missed the playoffs. So.
18: If they don't tighten up, they may miss them this year.
0: You know, it wouldn't shock me if McKenzie was the second best team in 1A South. So, which, you know, not normally we can say that. You know, yeah. And it's a distant number two. I understand nobody's going to beat Maplesville, but
18: McKenzie hung 22 on them somehow.
0: They fought hard, and one of those was a late touchdown, but it was 29-14 at half. So it wasn't so much. You know, I feel like. Maybe they could score 20 on them with the first team defense in, but you can't stop them. That's the problem. So, you know.
18: Yeah. Well, I know it's just for bragging rights, but week five, a tale to tell.
0: Oh, it will. Yeah. Laverne and Maplesville.
18: Week five, a tale to tell.
0: That will be a great game.
18: Yeah, I know that's going to be fun.
0: I know you'll be at Highland Home, won't you?
18: Yeah. Got to be at Highland.
0: Yeah. Look at you. Yeah. I got to support my guys. All right. Yeah, okay.
18: Well, I mean,
0: I know.
18: Unless something changes, and I'm not going on out on a limb or nothing, but unless something changes, that's not going to be as exciting as that game.
0: No.
18: That's all I'm going to say.
0: No, I agree.
18: We should. I'll just say we should get some payback this year in that one.
0: What, Highland Home?
18: Yeah.
0: You guys lost that last year? What was the score?
18: Yeah, I can't remember the score, but we lost.
0: I can just remember we lost, dadgummit. So
18: it was 24-something, I believe. It was a game like tonight. It wasn't a good game. It was a lot of undiscipline, a lot of flags.
0: Oh yeah.
18: And I just think this year maybe that game goes a little bit better, and you know, by the end maybe week five we got settled down a little bit, and if we settle down we're gonna be fairly good.
0: You're headed toward winning a region. You got couple more big steps to go, but so
18: yeah, just small steps.
0: Yep.
18: finish 9-1.
2: That'll be good.
0: There we go.
2: One.
0: And you're paired up with the Linden region in the first round, so you know you get a home game against Keith or one of those kind of schools, and you're in the second round all of a sudden. So.
18: We can make some noise, but they still some good ones. What about Los Folk? I ain't heard nothing about them tonight. They still winning?
0: I think they lost. They were down to Winterboro. I'm not sure what that final score was. I have not seen the Los Folk Winterboro score, but I know they were down at 1.8-7, like at halftime or shortly after half. So. I think
18: that's a pretty good game.
0: I think that was going to be like the region championship for that region. So,
18: yeah, that was supposed to be. I know just what I read on them. That was supposed to be the best two teams in that region.
0: Yeah. So, Los Chipoca is going to be maybe a threat to get to the championship. Maybe with Addison or somebody like that. Now that Mars Hill's out of there, so they've been out of there for a while. Who was I thinking? I'm thinking somebody else.
18: Oh,
0: but,
18: yeah.
0: Anyway,
18: they got to get through Maplesville to get to Addison.
0: Oh yeah, no. There's no getting through Maplesville. So unless it's Laverne. So
18: yeah. Well, at least that one don't count if you do lose it.
0: But, exactly.
18: Hey guys, appreciate y'all.
0: All right,
18: have
0: man.
18: Great night and War Eagle.
2: Roll Tide, big man.
0: No more RTs. All right, thanks. All right, we're going to take a break here. 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
0: Taking care of business.
26: Yep.
0: A lot of teams did that tonight.
26: Oh, yeah.
0: About half the teams each week take care of business.
26: Oh, yes, right.
0: The other half get the business taken care of. That's generally how it works.
26: Yeah.
0: Unless it's Slocum and Booker T. Washington, 16-6. I don't think it ended in a tie.
26: No.
0: I don't think that happened. So,
26: mm-mm.
0: All right, let's go to the top 10 and see how we did.
26: Okay. As you know, Maples was number one, taking on McKenzie, and they won, 50?
0: To 22.
26: Okay, all right. Addison is number two, taking on Waterloo.
0: Addison, yeah, they were a big winner. I can't remember the score, but.
26: Lochapoka at number nine, Winterboro.
0: Yeah, now I just got that score, 22-10, Winterboro.
26: Wow, big upset there, or a mild upset. Wadley versus Notasulga.
0: Wadley, it was Notasulga. Member ran out of players. 28-0.
26: Oh, okay.
0: 28-0 Wadley.
26: Wow. they got dominated on anyway. As we know, McKenzie lost to Maplesville. They're number five. Number six is Hubbardville versus Brilliant. I think that's I like that name of that town there, or high school, whatever Brilliant is.
0: Brilliant, I think it needs to be an academic school because Hubbardville, I think, put it on them tonight, but I can't remember the score.
26: All right. Red Bay, number seven, versus Phillips Bear Creek.
0: Haven't seen anything on that.
26: That's up there northwest, west Alabama.
0: Way up there in the corner.
26: Yeah, right on the state line.
0: Yeah.
26: Where Tammy Wynette, she had some...
0: Stand by your man.
26: She sort of lived or hung around Red Bay at one point in her life. Appalachian at Spring Garden.
0: Yeah, Appalachian lost.
26: Well, they did to 0-2 Spring Garden.
0: Yep.
26: All right, we know that Winterboro beat Lochapoca. And then number 10 is Linden at Francis Marion.
0: Linden and Linden won. That was like 44-6 or something like that.
26: Okay.
0: Keep going.
26: Number one in 2A, Fife taking on Section.
0: And Section got sectioned.
26: How bad?
0: It was like 56-0, so.
26: All right, we know Luverne won pretty big over Chickasaw. They're number two.
0: Luverne and Chickasaw. That would be, that was 56-6.
26: Okay, Real Town versus B.B. Comer.
0: 49-0.
26: Okay, Piedmont versus Ohatchee.
0: Have not seen Piedmont and Ohatchee. I think Piedmont won, and I think I remember seeing them on the left side, but, 52-6.
26: Oh, my. Okay, and that's Piedmont,
0: yeah,
26: right? Okay,
0: yeah.
26: Pleasant Valley at Vincent.
0: 34-14, Pleasant. It's very pleasant in the valley tonight.
26: Okay, they're number five. Number six, Cottonwood at Goshen.
0: 50-0.
26: We ain't heard from Digger this year.
0: Yeah, well, they've had some hard knocks so far this year.
26: Collinsville versus Brindley Mountain. Collinsville is number seven.
0: Collinsville and Brindley, I don't know. I haven't seen that one. But remember, Brindley Mountain... won a homecoming game for the first time in a long time.
26: Yeah, that's right, what Joe told us tonight.
0: Yes, exactly, so.
26: Thomasville is number eight, and they played W.S. Neal.
0: That was a decent game. 27-9, I think, was the final score. Thomasville, which is a 2A, beat 3A W.S. 27-12. So.
26: Wow, that's still pretty good there. Number nine, Southside of Selma versus Greensboro. Neither team... come in with a win.
0: Oh, it was 22-0. Southside of Selma lost.
26: Oh, wow. They're going to be out of the top 10.
0: Yeah.
26: Clark County versus J.U. Blackshire.
0: And what we had was 21-20 Clark County. So a tough game there. And I do want to pass. Let's do 3A in a second here. But I wanted to pass along. J.F. Shields beat Keith tonight 36-14. J.F. Shields is 2-1. So. Now, how long has it been since J.F. Shields?
26: I don't know. They are a definite, or have been, basketball school
0: basketball
26: over the years.
0: Basketball-only school. Yeah. They haven't had a winning season in a
26: long
0: time.
26: John Drew, that played for the Atlanta Hawks, was from down there.
0: From Beatrice. All right, 3A.
26: You want to do 3A? Okay.
0: Yeah.
26: Plainview versus New Hope. Plainview is number one.
0: Plainview and New Hope. All right, hold on. Let's see here. I have not seen that one, but Plainview at number one. Be hard to believe they didn't win, but I'll pass it along if I see it. Go ahead.
26: Okay, Geraldine at they're number two at number five, North Jackson.
0: Geraldine and North Jackson. Okay, there's another one. Oh, Geraldine wins at 35-6.
26: Wow. All right, number three, Hanley versus Weaver. And they said Hanley ain't even played a game yet.
0: No, this was their first game. 60-0.
26: Okay. all right. Opp versus Flemington, and that was, what, 28-21 or
0: 28-20.
26: Okay. All right. And number five was North Jackson, who lost to number two, Geraldine.
0: Yep.
26: Number six, T.R. Miller did not play tonight.
0: Nope.
26: Aniana, or Wanaanta, as you call it, number seven at Holly Pond.
0: Juananta and Holly Pond. Yeah, I have not seen that one.
26: All right. Flemington lost to Ott. Flemington was number 8, and Ott was number 4 and 3A. Yep. All right. Jackson, number 9, at 0-2 at Escambia County, 2-0.
0: And they barely won, 14-13.
26: So wow.
0: Jackson's 1-2 with a one-point win over Escambia County.
26: It was, they were not ranked, but they were undefeated at 2-0. Bullock County, number 10, at Wicksburg.
0: Oh, yeah, 45-14, Bullock County. Is that it?
26: Yeah.
0: All right, we'll get to 4A in a second here. Got to take a break. We'll be back. If you want to get on the show, here's the info.
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0: still one of the coolest songs they play at the beginning of an NFL team's home games. That's at Chiefs Stadium. They do that always.
1: They play Start Me Up with the Stones.
0: Oh, with the Stones, exactly. All right, before we get to the phone, we got a call here. I was looking the last time J.F. Shields, it says they had 11 winning seasons in their history. The last time they had a winning season was 2000, 26 years ago. They went 3-6, 9-3, it looks like. And they actually won a first-round playoff game and lost in the second round of the playoffs. So, but still, that's
1: pretty good for them.
0: But 26 years ago, so there you go. They're 2-1. They're still a ways away from a winning season, but that's a good start for them. All right, let's head to the phones. You're on the Regional Medical Center Scoreboard Show. Hello.
2: What's going on, Mark? Big C.
1: Hey, Jamie. How you doing, big man?
2: Hanging in there.
1: Good.
2: Went to the Pratt Bull Tuscaloosa County game tonight. Of course, at running clock, and I figure that's what the case would be. So,
0: well, you got to pick a better game than that to go to. Come on.
2: Well, it's their first home game. There'll be many more to come. So we'll be.
1: Who they play next?
2: They're going to some better games. They're going to Hoover next week.
1: You're not going up there, are you?
2: No.
0: Yeah, so far this year, you've outscored your opponents 179-21.
1: Ooh,
2: yep.
0: That's a typical Bobby Carr line right there. But you've played Niceville, Florida. Don't know anything about them. Stanhope Elmore, who's not great, and Tuscaloosa. So Hoover will be your first test.
2: Oh, no doubt.
0: But then you got Hoover and Hewitt back to back on the road. And then Spain. Then they got an open date. Yep.
2: Open date, yep.
0: Spain Park and Oak Mountain at home. Then they finish with at Thompson versus Vestavia versus Opelika. That's a tough finish right there. So
2: definitely a brutal stretch for sure.
0: At the end. So,
2: I tell you, their defense can hit. My goodness, they can hit. So it reminds me of the old times of Prattville a little bit.
0: Oh, their defense, yeah.
2: Oh, yeah, those guys swarmed to the ball. I mean, all 11 players, they swarmed to the ball. So that's the old Prattville way of doing things, I guess, on defense.
0: Well, maybe they can, they should make the playoffs, but.
2: Oh, yeah, most definitely, I think.
0: Well, six teams make it now in the region. So, you know, it's hard to see a scenario where Hoover, Hewitt, Prattville, Vestavia, Thompson, those five are going to get in. And then probably Spain Park is going to get in too. So I think Oak Mountain and Tuscaloosa County are the unlucky losers in that group of eight. So
2: yeah, it's a shame because Tuscaloosa County used to have some good teams back in the day. I know they won a title back in the 90s.
0: Yeah.
2: I want to say it was like 97 or something like that. So that's a shame.
0: Well, I guess everybody goes ups and downs, right? When J.F. Shields is 2-1 and Sweetwater is 0-3, the world's kind of upside down.
2: It's a brand new day.
0: All right, buddy. Well, listen.
2: I know that Prattville's got that receiver. I think his name's Hall. I think he committed to Auburn, I believe, correct?
0: Oh, I don't know. I didn't know if he actually had committed yet, but I know he was looking at him, but all right, buddy.
2: I'll have to look into that. But anyway, I'll talk to y'all guys next Friday. And as always, War Eagle.
1: Roll Tide, man.
0: No more RTs. Yeah. War Eagle.
2: Cut that out.
0: All right.
2: Cut that out. All right, guys.
0: Bye.
1: Bye.
0: Bye. All right.
1: Where was we?
0: I tell you what.
1: Class 4A. We ain't started there.
0: Class 4A, yeah. We'll get about another 5 or 6 minutes here on this.
1: Go ahead and start.
0: Yeah, go ahead. 4A.
1: Williamson versus BC Rain.
0: Oh, yeah, Williamson was a winner.
1: Okay. They beat them bad.
0: 56-0.
1: Viger at Orange Beach, and Orange Beach upset them.
0: Yep. 21-19.
1: Alexandria versus Moody. Alexandria is number 3.
0: Alexandria and Moody. Alexandria, yeah, 35-28. They won.
1: Wow, and they were 0-2 talking about Moody.
0: Yep, they're 0-3.
1: Yeah. All right. 2-0 Scottsboro versus 2-0 Fairview, and Scottsboro is number 4.
0: Scottsboro, yeah, I remember they won huge. That was Joe told us that.
1: Oh, so. Yeah.
0: Oh, wait, got a clarification. Slocum beat Booker T. Washington 16-15.
1: Okay, fine.
0: It wasn't 16-16. It was 16-15. The Red Tops. Anyway, go ahead.
1: All right. Clay County versus Anniston, and Central Clay is number five.
0: And they won. They won 36-12.
1: All right. Number six, Northside 2-0 versus Montevallo 1-1.
0: Northside won that. I can't remember the score, but yeah.
1: All right, number seven, Hamilton versus Ardmore.
0: Hamilton and Ardmore. I haven't heard nary a thing about either one of them today.
1: All right, number eight, Selma versus Houghton. Selma put it on them. I remember that, but I couldn't remember.
0: Yep, Selma's got a good quarterback now.
1: Okay. Central Nail, number nine, did not play.
0: That would be correct.
1: All right, number 10, Jacksonville versus Lincoln. And Jacksonville is number 10.
0: Oh, that was a low-scoring game. I think Jacksonville won, but it was like, late in the game, it was 9-6. I'm not sure how it ended up, but, keep going.
1: Saraland versus Gulf Shores.
0: What is this, 5A?
1: Yeah, I'm sorry. Yeah,
0: Saraland went down, end of the long winning streak, home winning streak.
1: Okay, Clay Chalkville at Springville.
0: Clay Chalkville, yeah, they bounced back tonight big time. They won, I can't remember.
1: Oh, yeah, it was Thompson that put a number on them last week.
0: Yeah.
1: Okay, number three, Parker at Mortimer Jordan.
0: Parker won easily, like 42-13.
1: Number four, Benjamin Russell at Park Crossing.
0: Benjamin won four. I think it's 40-14.
1: Oh yeah. Number five, Oxford at St. Clair County.
0: Oxford won handily. I just passed it up, but yeah, they were a winner.
1: Okay. Number six, Muscle Shoals versus Florence.
0: Florence 7-0.
1: Oh, wow. So yeah. They're 0-2. Now, they'll be dropping out of the top 10. I know Homewood won. They beat Mountain Brook, and Homewood is number 7.
0: 33-13.
1: How much?
0: 33-13.
1: Oh, they put a number on them.
0: Yeah.
1: Number 8, Russell County at Stanhope Elmore, and that was a beatdown, if I remember right.
0: Yeah, well, 44-30, so.
1: Oh, no, it wasn't that big of a beatdown. Just a lot of scoring going on. Number nine, Hillcrest of Tuscaloosa at Hueytown.
0: Yeah, haven't. Oh, by the way, I haven't seen the Hillcrest Tuscaloosa. The Clay Chalkville score, by the way.
1: Yeah,
0: 68-0. So they get the Jethro Bodine over Springville.
1: Okay, now Clay Chalkville, who they play?
0: Springville.
1: Oh wow. Okay.
0: 68-0. Oh, so okay. That was it. The last one was. No, yeah, Pike Road.
1: Yeah, versus Percy Julian.
0: Oh, that was a blowout. That was like 40-6, Pike Road. We're not going to be able to get to the rest of it because we're going to take our break here and we'll run down the extensive college schedule. Not a lot of great games, but there's a lot of games. That's coming up next on the Regional Medical Center Scoreboard Show.
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0: The Stavia Hills, and their aggregate is 127-27.
1: So they're
0: against three really good teams.
1: 42 points a game and giving up
0: nine.
1: That's pretty dang 42 good.
0: 42-9 against Central of Phoenix City, Clay Chalkville, and Vestavia.
1: Yeah.
0: That's impressive right there.
1: Yeah.
0: That just shows you they're on a mission. So, All right, let's go ahead. Got a big college schedule. Not a lot of great games, but
1: anyway, all right. We'll start off with Baylor versus Auburn in Atlanta. Q94 airtime at 11:30. Kickoff at 2:30 p.m. East Carolina at Alabama, 11 a.m. on ABC. 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So, now, this one's on ESPN, but I don't think it's going to be a good game. Texas State at Texas at 2:30 p.m. on ESPN. North Alabama at Arkansas at 3:15 p.m. on SEC Network. That's going to be televised. Yep. Missouri State at Texas A&M at 6 p.m. on ESPN. Austin Peay at Vanderbilt at 6 p.m. on SEC Network Plus. 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
0: Clemson at cheating LSU.
1: Yeah.
0: Okay. Keep going.
1: Louisiana Monroe at Mississippi State at 6:30 p.m. on ESPN.
0: Okay.
1: All right. 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
0: Okay.
1: Eastern Kentucky at Jacksonville State at 6 p.m. on ESPN Plus. 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
1: Union Commonwealth. I don't know where that is.
0: I think it's Kentucky, but don't hold me to it.
1: It wouldn't surprise me if it is. At Faulkner at 12 p.m. And then on Sunday at the 6th of September at 6 p.m. on ABC, Louisville versus Ole Miss in Nashville. That ought to be a pretty good crowd for both teams there, because they've got a lot of Ole Miss fans that are that are in Nashville.
0: There's a couple of good games, but not many. But next week's a lot better. Next week there's a lot of good.
1: I like that SEC Plus.
0: SEC Network Plus. Now, I get the SEC Network. I do not, and I do get ESPN Plus, so I could watch South Alabama or Troy tomorrow if I wanted to do that. I don't get SEC Network Plus. You don't see a lot on SEC Network Plus. That's very rare. It's only because you've got like five SEC teams playing FCS teams.
1: Do they line those games or not?
0: What do you mean?
1: Do they have a point spread on those?
0: They do have point spread on FCS games, but usually don't get it till like a day or two before the game.
1: Well, like last night's game, Missouri was a 40.5 point favorite over Arkansas Pine Bluff, and if you'd bet on Missouri, you would have lost because
0: they won by 41.
1: It was
0: 54-13.
1: Oh, yeah, they barely won that one.
0: Covered by half a point. And I don't know what was tonight's Oklahoma score. I know it was bad. But,
1: yeah, it was pretty bad.
0: Let me look at that real quickly here. So, you're not going to go sit in the heat. What kind of fan are you? One that's going to be cool? Is that it?
1: I don't know.
0: Are you mainly not going 51-0 Oklahoma over El Paso?
1: They covered also on that game.
0: Because it was about 41.
1: Yeah.
0: So they covered handily.

0: So now I go to any. Mainly reason why it's 11 a.m.
1: Is the 11 a.m.
0: Yeah, if it's 2:30 or later, I'm going.
1: So you wouldn't be worried about the 108 or 110 degrees or whatever it is?
0: Would I have been? I might have been a little concerned about it. I would have tried to stay, if I could stay inside in the A-Club room, if that was possible. I don't know if that would have been or not.
1: Yeah. Well.
0: Yeah, there was some games. I think it was back in 2018. It was the 40th anniversary of the 78 National Championship team.
1: Uh-huh.
0: A bunch of people came into the A-Club room after the half, and there was a lot of people. They were suffering. It was pretty brutal.
1: So
0: that
1: the first game you'll go to is Florida State.
0: You're right.
1: Okay, mm-hmm. And that's a 2:30.
0: Yeah.
1: Okay. And it'll still be pretty hot.
0: Yeah.
1: All right, folks, that's going to do it for week three. We'll be back with you next Friday night right here on the Regional Medical Center of Central Alabama Scoreboard Show. War Eagle.
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3: Clancy's attorney Kevin Reddington argued the judge should have replaced a lone holdout juror who had doubt but refused to follow the law on reasonable doubt. Reddington says the jury was split 11-1 for acquittal and later blasted that holdout male juror.
4: Fox's Brian Yenis. President Trump pushing back on the word war, calling the ongoing fight with Iran a military conflict. Small potatoes for the United States. And stocks took a tumble after a strong jobs report raising chances of an interest rate hike. The U.S. economy added 162,000 jobs. 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
5: Here's a TBF update for September. This month, the City of Troy's District 4, Stephanie Baker's district, has a special cleanup for residents of single-family dwellings in District 4. Those residents in District 4 can dispose of large items free. 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Nobody talks more about South Alabama than us.
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4: I'm Roxanne Evans. A mistrial in the Lindsey Clancy murder case after jurors failed to reach a verdict on charges against the Massachusetts mother who killed her three children. Her attorney asked for the removal of one juror over a reasonable doubt instructions.
3: Clancy's attorney Kevin Reddington argued the judge should have replaced a lone holdout juror who had doubt but refused to follow the law on reasonable doubt. Reddington says the jury was split 11-1 for acquittal and later blasted that holdout male juror.
4: Fox's Brian Yenis. President Trump pushing back on the word war, calling the ongoing fight with Iran a military conflict. Small potatoes for the United States. And stocks took a tumble after a strong jobs report raising chances of an interest rate hike. The U.S. economy added 162,000 jobs. 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

0: It's going to be a long time. It's Elton John, Rocket Man. I'm Andy Miller. You know, it's consensus that almost everybody loved the late, great Dolly Parton, right? I mean, we all love Dolly. What other celebrities are people most fond of? According to a nationwide survey, Keanu Reeves is at the top of a new list, followed by Michael J. Fox, Carol Burnett, Julie Andrews, and finally, this one kind of surprised me, Willie Nelson. We all love him.
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0: It's one of my all-time favorites right there. Policy of Truth, Depeche Mode. I'm Andy Miller. Happy Labor Day weekend. Can you say happy with Labor? Yeah, well, when we get an extra day off, it's all about happy, right? Hey, when you're driving around here this weekend, don't be surprised if you see a car drive by with a furry head hanging out and a long tongue there. Over 50% of pet owners, dog owners in particular, say, yeah, they're traveling with their pet this Labor Day weekend. And half say traveling with a dog is better than traveling with a person.
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1: 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Stillman Martin had been invited to preach at church some hours from his home, but his wife was ill. 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

0: Rocking up your weekend, lover boy. We're all working, except on Labor Day, right? You know, if you find your head pounding, and I hope you don't have a headache, I got a tip that might help get rid of your headache a little quicker. If you've got aspirin, if you've got a painkiller, any kind of painkiller, wash it down with a cup of coffee instead of doing H2O. Don't do water. Have coffee. It'll boost the pill's effectiveness by about 40%. A headache? You're taking aspirin? How about a little coffee with that?
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1: Deborah Valentine. A judge Friday declaring a mistrial in the Lindsey Clancy triple murder trial after jurors deadlocked. Fox's Brian Yenis reports.
2: The state Supreme Court denied a defense emergency appeal to stop the mistrial. Clancy's attorney Kevin Reddington argued the judge should have replaced a lone holdout juror who had doubt but refused to follow the law on reasonable doubt.
1: A status conference is planned for September 29th. Clancy remains at a state medical and psychiatric hospital. A surprising 162,000 jobs added to U.S. payrolls for August, according to the U.S. Labor Department. Fox's Peter Ducey has more from the White House.
3: A stronger economy could be a plus for Republican midterm candidates. The Iran conflict, TBD.
1: Unemployment remains steady at 4.1%. Revisions added 55,000 jobs to June and July payrolls. 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
1: Deborah Valentine. A judge Friday declaring a mistrial in the Lindsey Clancy triple murder trial after jurors deadlocked. Fox's Brian Yenis reports.
2: The state Supreme Court denied a defense emergency appeal to stop the mistrial. Clancy's attorney Kevin Reddington argued the judge should have replaced a lone holdout juror who had doubt but refused to follow the law on reasonable doubt.
1: A status conference is planned for September 29th. Clancy remains at a state medical and psychiatric hospital. A surprising 162,000 jobs added to U.S. payrolls for August, according to the U.S. Labor Department. Fox's Peter Ducey has more from the White House.
3: A stronger economy could be a plus for Republican midterm candidates. The Iran conflict, TBD.
1: Unemployment remains steady at 4.1%. Revisions added 55,000 jobs to June and July payrolls. 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
4: Reginald Hare was a church musician who later served as a parish priest in England and the Bishop of Calcutta. No matter where he served, Reginald was always impressed by the holiness of God. His most famous hymn reflects the awe of majesty of God. Holy, holy, holy, Lord God Almighty, God in three persons, blessed Trinity. 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

0: On your Labor Day weekend, Bengals, just another manic Monday. I'm Andy Miller. Good morning. You know, if you've got old technology just kind of laying around, not doing anything with, you want to know that early September right now is the best time to trade in. If you've got old iPhones or any kind of phone or an old tablet, you'll make the most money right now. Retailers like Amazon, Target, Best Buy, they're stocking up on pre-owned devices for people looking for a deal when the holidays are coming up. So all those companies are eager to buy your old tech.
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0: Hey, what's going on? Andy Miller hanging out with you on a Saturday. Roxette's and It Must Have Been Love.
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0: Sir Elton and Benny and the Jets on a Rocket Man weekend. I'm Andy Miller. Hey, are you happy? You know, if you're not, you might have to move. A new ranking of the happiest cities in America. They looked at a bunch of different metrics, and they found that Fremont, California is rated the happiest city in the USA. The other happiest cities kind of surprised me a little bit. You got Bismarck, North Dakota, second, followed by Scottsdale, South Burlington, and Fargo, North Dakota. That puts two cities in frigid North Dakota among the top five happiest places in America.
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0: Dennis DeYoung, Sticks, and that blue-collar man. I'm Andy Miller. You know, if you're an average person, your energy starts fading at 2:45 in the afternoon. Over 20% say their energy drops before noon every day. Over 80% say their lives are running on autopilot. Over 70% are skipping their daily meals because they're too busy. And if you're average, you're dead dog tired, according to the survey, before 3 o'clock in the afternoon.
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0: I'm Roxanne Evans. Massachusetts mistrial. 7 days of deliberations and jurors in the Lindsay Clancy murder trial remain deadlocked over one holdout juror. Her attorney wanted the juror removed, but that failed then.
1: The defense also lost a last-minute appeal to Massachusetts' highest court, clearing the way for a mistrial to be declared.
0: Fox's Chanley Painter. A status hearing will now be held September 29th. A bombshell report released on former Labor Secretary Lori Chavez de Remer. It described drinking on the job and misuse of government resources. A stronger than expected jobs report.
2: They announced 162,000 jobs, new jobs.
0: The president announcing the numbers. The unemployment rate held steady at 4.1%. 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
3: Here's a TVF update for Labor Day. 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The Atlanta Braves at Philadelphia Monday at 11:50 a.m. live on FM 96.3 AM 970. 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
0: I'm Roxanne Evans. Massachusetts mistrial. 7 days of deliberations and jurors in the Lindsay Clancy murder trial remain deadlocked over one holdout juror. Her attorney wanted the juror removed, but that failed then.
1: The defense also lost a last-minute appeal to Massachusetts' highest court, clearing the way for a mistrial to be declared.
0: Fox's Chanley Painter. A status hearing will now be held September 29th. A bombshell report released on former Labor Secretary Lori Chavez de Remer. It described drinking on the job and misuse of government resources. A stronger than expected jobs report.
2: They announced 162,000 jobs, new jobs.
0: The president announcing the numbers. The unemployment rate held steady at 4.1%. 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
3: William Cowper had a hard life. 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He tried to commit suicide. 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

drums. Look at that mama, she got it thicker than a cameraman. And we could have some. And he's up there, what's that? Hawaiian noises. He's banging.

0: Hemi, that refrigerator. Dire Straits and Money for Nothing. Andy Miller, you know there's more of these walking amongst us today. I'm talking about rich people. A record number of billionaires, 3,795 billionaires worldwide, a combined fortune of over $15 trillion. That's up about 15% from a year ago. And 29 are super billionaires. They're worth more than $50 billion each.
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13: 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It appears by its own numbers, the U.S. government seems insolvent. It's reported that the Treasury shows about $6 trillion in assets and over $47 trillion in liabilities. 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

0: It's Amy Grant and Baby Baby. 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
9: I'm Doc Kirby. Here's a book bit. Dolly Parton, Journey of a Seeker, from the Country Music Hall of Fame, distributed by the University of Illinois Press. In the aftermath of the unexpected death of one of America's greatest treasures, I wanted to revisit this lovely book. The authors recount Dolly's story through a series of vignettes in which we see her overcome obstacles and know-it-all naysayers to achieve incredible feats of artistry, business success, and philanthropic generosity. Dolly's fame and financial success were not preordained. Things could easily have turned out differently for the girl from Locust Ridge, Tennessee, instead of her immense talent. But she believed in herself, and she was determined from an early age to make music and to make her mark in music. She kept looking for new tests of her abilities. Dolly always considered herself a seeker in every way, spiritually, professionally, personally, always looking for a mountain to climb. Dolly was born January 19, 1946, the fourth of 12 children, growing up in a remote four-room cabin with no plumbing or electricity in the Smoky Mountains. Her dad worked hard, and so would she. And her mother's love of traditional Scots-Irish folk music gave Dolly the spark to become an entertainer. On July 25, 1959, 13-year-old Dolly made her Grand Ole Opry debut. Her plan was a lifelong one, to make music, to become a star, to be glamorous. She headed to Nashville after finishing high school May 30, 1964. She had signed a contract at age 16. By age 19, she was on her third record label. Then Monument Records let her be a songwriter and singer of country music, and a star was born. When Dolly was 21, she formed a publishing company with two of her uncles, allowing her to earn a larger percentage of her song royalty. She had accepted an offer by singer Porter Wagoner to be on his national TV show, which gave her great exposure. They recorded 11 albums together, which hit the top 10 country LP charts. 14 of their duets were top 10 country hits, and they won CMA and ACM awards. She kept writing and recording as a solo act, which made her even more popular, so she left the Porter Wagoner Show in 1974. She drew considerable power from her unique and colorful wardrobe and expanded into pop music in 1977, scoring her first million-selling album in 1978 with Here You Come Again. Dolly continued to have top country hits, but now she scored on the pop charts, too. Then came 9 to 5, earning her movie stardom plus a gold single and LP in 1980. She followed up with starring roles in The Best Little Whorehouse in Texas in 82, Rhinestone in 84, and Steel Magnolias in 92. She expanded into TV shows and specials and was on Johnny Carson's Tonight Show 25 times. In 1986, Dolly opened Dollywood and welcomed a million visitors. Now 3 million visit annually the 165-acre amusement park with dinner shows and more. She recorded hit duets with Kenny Rogers, made the Trio album in 1987 with Emmylou Harris and Linda Ronstadt. She launched Sand Dollar Productions, then her own film company, Southern Light. Dolly and her husband, Carl Dean, had no children, so she launched the Dollywood Foundation and the Imagination Libraries to provide books for kids across the nation. The book also tells the stories behind four of Dolly's best-known and loved songs. With her passing, her music lives on and her philanthropic outreach continues. I treasure the time I met her in spring of 78 when she came to Troy, Alabama, to headline a concert at Troy State. We will miss you, Dolly, but your joy and spirit live on. Dolly Parton, Journey of a Seeker, from the Country Music Hall of Fame, distributed by the University of Illinois Press. I'm Doc Kirby. That's a book.
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0: Great storyteller, Harry Chapin, Cats in the Cradle. Hey, the 2027 color of the year has been revealed, and normally they come up with some stupid name and stupid color, but it's a calming neutral color somewhere between moss and olive with brown undertones. The color of the year for 2027, are you ready? It's called grounded. Grounded is the color of the year. Okay.
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1: Valentine. A mistrial declared Friday after jurors could not unanimously agree on a verdict in Lindsay Clancy's triple murder trial. Clancy's lawyer, Kevin Reddington, says one of 12 jurors was a holdout.
2: They know that they were robbed by one man for whatever his agenda was, who stole 7 weeks of the life of these other jurors.
1: The next step is a status conference on September 29th. The legal team for former Olympian David Hearn, charged with vandalizing the Lincoln Memorial reflecting pool Friday, asking a judge to toss out the case with prejudice.
3: The government has conceded

0: that there is no probable cause to bring a case. There never was probable cause to be a case, and there never will be probable cause to be a case.
1: Earns counsel Norman Eisman. 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
1: Valentine. A mistrial declared Friday after jurors could not unanimously agree on a verdict in Lindsay Clancy's triple murder trial. Clancy's lawyer, Kevin Reddington, says one of 12 jurors was a holdout.
4: They know that they were robbed by one man for whatever his agenda was, who stole 7 weeks of the life of these other jurors.
1: The next step is a status conference on September 29th. The legal team for former Olympian David Hearn, charged with vandalizing the Lincoln Memorial reflecting pool Friday, asking a judge to toss out the case with prejudice.
0: The government has conceded that there is no probable cause to bring a case. There never was probable cause to be a case, and there never will be probable cause to be a case.
1: Earns counsel Norman Eisman. 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
5: 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It's the biggest bang for your buck when it comes to advertising dollars in our area.
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0: Working on a Labor Day weekend in Allentown. Billy Joel right there. I'm Andy Miller. Hey, golf is making headlines here this week, not because of the LIV thing folding, but golf manufacturer Callaway. They've got a little controversy going on. Did you see this? They had an ad. They pulled the ad after it ran that showed a male golfer shoving a female golfer to the ground and then standing over her saying, "Do not touch my new driver." Can you imagine? Callaway pulled the ad, obviously, and they said, yeah, probably a bad idea promoting violence like that. Callaway is apologizing, very insensitive for a major company to do something like that. And Golf Galaxy and Dick's Sporting Goods has actually removed Callaway product from their store shelves.
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11: 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It appears by its own numbers, the U.S. government seems insolvent. It's reported that the Treasury shows about $6 trillion in assets and over $47 trillion in liabilities. 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

0: Yeah, little four-minute trip down to Margaritaville on the radio. Jimmy Buffett's right there. I'm Andy Miller. You've heard of the alpha male, right? That's like a guy in charge, strong. But, you know, there's alpha women in life, too. An alpha woman is strong, successful. She embraces her leadership skills, confidently navigates her personal and professional life. Not an alpha male, alpha female. And I got to share, my wife, Lisa, would be the alpha in our relationship. We got married. We were walking down the aisle, and she reached over and yanked my spine out. She said, "You're not going to be needing that anymore."
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0: Rocking up your weekend, Kenny Loggins. Heading off to the danger zone. I'm Andy Miller. Do you avoid giving money to homeless people because you think, after they say, do you have any spare change, you think they're just going to go blow it on drugs and alcohol? Well, according to a nationwide study, you might be wrong. They found that homeless people, when they're given cash, are no more likely to spend it on drugs and booze or other temptations than anybody else. The findings are actually in direct opposition to what most people expect the homeless to do with money. They're not.
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1: News, I'm Roxanne Evans. A mistrial in the Lindsay Clancy murder case after jurors deadlocked on charges against the Massachusetts mother who killed her three children. The defense called for the removal of one holdout juror.
2: Clancy's attorney Kevin Reddington argued the judge should have replaced a lone holdout juror who had doubt but refused to follow the law on reasonable doubt. Reddington says the jury was split 11-1 for acquittal and later blasted that holdout male juror.
1: Fox's Brian Yenis. A status hearing is set for September 29th. U.S. Central Command says the U.S. recently struck Iranian Revolutionary Guard Corps targets. Fox's Christina Coleman.
3: They say the strikes follow recent attempted attacks by Iran against commercial shipping in the Strait of Hormuz and military service members.
1: The U.S. added 162,000 jobs in August. 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

0: Was at noon and 5, 7 days a week, because news changes. Nobody talks more about South Alabama than us.
1: Fox News, I'm Roxanne Evans. A mistrial in the Lindsey Clancy murder case after jurors deadlocked on charges against the Massachusetts mother who killed her 3 children. The defense called for the removal of one holdout juror.
2: Clancy's attorney Kevin Reddington argued the judge should have replaced a lone holdout juror who had doubt but refused to follow the law on reasonable doubt. Reddington says the jury was split 11-1 for acquittal and later blasted that holdout male juror.
1: Fox's Brian Yenis, a status hearing is set for September 29th. U.S. Central Command says the U.S. recently struck Iranian Revolutionary Guard Corps targets. Fox's Christina Coleman.
3: They say the strikes follow recent attempted attacks by Iran against commercial shipping in the Strait of Hormuz and military service members.
1: The U.S. added 162,000 jobs in August. 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

0: As Bon Jovi, Living on That Prayer. I'm Andy Miller. Let me talk to the singles here this morning. What is it called when the person you had ghosted you suddenly reaches back out and they act like nothing happened? It's referred to as zombieing. A zombie is actually the only thing worse than a ghost in dating. There's one appropriate response, according to experts, and that's none at all. Save yourself a ton of heartache. Block their number if you are a victim of zombieing.
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0: Don't do it. Don't go chasing those waterfalls. TLC, I'm Andy Miller. You got your phone with you, no doubt. It's laying right there, right? How addicted are you to your smartphone, your cell phone? I've got a simple test for you here this morning. Try and spend a day, maybe a half a day, without your phone. Leave it for just a couple of hours and notice how often, how instinctively you're reaching for it or looking around for your phone. The average person today is on their phone a staggering 6 hours a day. And that's average.
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0: Oh, yeah, the Fab Four. It's been a hard day's night. Yes, it has. I'm Andy Miller on your Labor Day weekend. You know, depending on how much time you spend on social media, you know how many commercials, how many ads you see in a day? Somewhere around 10,000. Most of them are quickly forgotten. Less than half remember just one of the ads that they saw in the last 24 hours.
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1: News. I'm Deborah Valentine. A juror holdout causing a mistrial Friday in the trial of Lindsay Clancy in the triple murder trial of her three young children. Fox's Brian Yenis reports from Plymouth, Massachusetts.
2: District Attorney Tim Cruz said this trial was not about the mental health care system. It was about the cruel and calculated murder of three children.
3: Our priority has always been to fight for Cora, for Dawson, and for Callan.
1: A retrial is a possibility. A status hearing is planned September 29th. The U.S. Labor Department reports employers added a surprising number of jobs in August. President Trump comments.
4: They announced 162,000 jobs, new jobs, which was about five times more than the projection.
1: The unemployment rate stayed at 4.1%. 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
3: Reginald Hare was a church musician who later served as a parish priest in England and the Bishop of Calcutta. No matter where he served, Reginald was always impressed by the holiness of God. His most famous hymn reflects the awe of majesty of God. Holy, holy, holy, Lord God Almighty, God in three persons, blessed Trinity. 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

How's your weekend so far? Ooh, a three-day weekend. Music just sounds better on a three-day weekend, doesn't it? It's Katie Clark, Against the Wind from Bob Seger.

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0: Huey Lewis and the news, working for a living, which is what we do all the time. Hopefully you've got 3 days off for this Labor Day weekend, working for a living weekend. We are taking care of business. Lots of great music with the theme of working for you. So keep it right here all weekend long. Did you know that the first Labor Day parade was in New York City, 1882, when 10,000 workers decided to get together and march for better working conditions, which, you know what, these days, 40 hours a week, we think it's a lot. But back in those days, they worked 7 days a week, 12-hour days. So thank goodness we had all of that going on, because these days, you know what? Conditions are much better than they used to be. 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

0: Mark Cohn's Walking in Memphis. It is Katie Clark, and hopefully you're not working too hard. We've got a Working for a Living weekend, and it's the songs that you want to listen to with the theme of work while we take some days off.
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0: Aerosmith's Sweet Emotion. Seems like we don't have enough three-day weekends. We got a Labor Day weekend in progress. If I was running for president, that would be something I would run on. Three-day weekends for everybody, once a month at least. Because it just doesn't work that way. We've got more songs coming up with the Working for a Living theme in just a couple minutes.
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1: 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I'm now a regular participant on the morning show. 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

0: another day. Paul McCartney on this Working for a Living weekend. We got the music for you, you know, with the Labor Day theme. And it's always nice for Labor Day. What do people do? A lot of barbecuing going on, a lot of steaks on that grill, and a lot of people going to local state parks and even going to local parades as well. So whatever you're up to this weekend, keep us with you. We got lots of great music for you, and we've got the theme, Working for a Living weekend, as we try to take some time off.
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2: Good morning. Here's today's devotional entitled, Quiet Please. We're reading 1 Kings 19, verses 1 through 12. Ahab reported to Jezebel everything that Elijah had done, including the massacre of the prophets. Jezebel immediately sent a messenger to Elijah with her threat. The gods will get you for this, and I'll get even with you. By this time tomorrow, you'll be as dead as any one of those prophets. When Elijah saw how things were, he ran for dear life to Beersheba, far in the south of Judah. He left his young servant there and then went on into the desert another day's journey. He came to a lone broom bush and collapsed in its shade, wanting in the worst way to be done with it all, to just die. Enough of this, God. Take my life. I'm ready to join my ancestors in the grave. Exhausted, he fell asleep under the lone broom bush. Suddenly, an angel shook him awake and said, "Get up and eat." He looked around, and to his surprise, right by his head were a loaf of bread baked on some coals and a jug of water. He ate the meal and went back to sleep. The angel of God came back, shook him awake again, and said, "Get up and eat some more. You've got a long journey ahead of you." He got up, ate and drank his fill, and set out. Nourished by that meal, he walked 40 days and nights all the way to the mountains of God, to Horeb. When he got there, he crawled into a cave and went to sleep. Then the word of God came to him, "So, Elijah, what are you doing here?" "I've been working my heart out for the God of the angel army," said Elijah. "The people of Israel have abandoned your covenant, destroyed the places of worship, and murdered your prophets. I'm the only one left, and now they're trying to kill me." Then he was told, "Go stand on the mountain at attention before God. God will pass by." A hurricane wind ripped through the mountains and shattered the rocks before God, but God wasn't found in the wind. After the wind, an earthquake, but God wasn't in the earthquake. And after the earthquake, fire, but God wasn't in the fire. And after the fire, a gentle and quiet whisper. When Elijah heard the quiet voice, he muffled his face with his great cloak, went to the mouth of the cave, and stood there. And a quiet voice asked, "So, Elijah, now tell me, what are you doing here?" In recent years, the spread of personal digital music players has resulted in concerns about hearing loss. The design of the music players and their earphones has been the target of complaints and lawsuits. Long-term exposure to music at a high volume has been shown to cause serious hearing impairment. In a sense, too much hearing can result in an inability to hear. We live in a world filled with noise. Noise is designed to sell, plead, seduce, and deceive. In the midst of this cacophony of sound, it's easy to miss the one voice that matters most. Elijah had listened to Jezebel's threats and the voice of his own fear, so he fled to a cave to hide. In the cave, he was confronted with the overwhelming noise of wind, an earthquake, and fire. Then the cave grew silent, and the voice of the Lord, the only sound that mattered, broke through as a still, small voice. If we are to hear God speaking to our hearts through His Word, we need to pull away from the noise of the crowd. Only when we learn to be quiet can we really understand what it means to commune with the God who cares for us. In our quiet time today, let's make an effort to listen for the voice of God. Lord, far too often we're all that willing to speak to you, but very, very unwilling to listen. Help us to balance out our time with you. Amen.
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1: 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Anchor Chapter 213, Order of the Eastern Star, hosts the Big Screen Bash tonight from 7 till 10 at 146 South Main Street in Brundage next to the Bass House. 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Author Becky Aikman on the daring U.S. World War II women pilots, the Spitfires. 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The city of Troy will be closed Monday as they observe Labor Day. Monday's garbage and recycling routes will be picked up on Wednesday. Please have your garbage and recycling carts at the curb by 6. Troy City Council meets Tuesday at 5 in City Hall. The Pike County Mobile Food Pantry will be at the Troy Sports Complex on Wednesday, September 9th, on the side of the admin office from 8 until. Call Stephanie Paul if you have any questions at 334-221-0337 or would like to volunteer. 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Alabama State hosts Lane at 5. South Alabama hosts Southeastern Louisiana tonight at 6. And Florida hosts Florida Atlantic at 6:45. 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In other news, Jimmy Cooks, age 70 of Montgomery, died recently. The funeral service for Jimmy Cooks is Saturday, September 12th at 11 at Clay Hill Missionary Baptist Church, with Pastor Marcia Smith Sims officiating, George F. Grubb's funeral home directing. Burial will follow in the church cemetery. Visitation is Friday from noon to 5:30. Mary Catherine Dawson.

0: Webster, age 81, of Ayrton, died Thursday. A memorial service for Mary Catherine Doster will be announced at a later time. Skeen Funeral Home is assisting the family. Thomas Croswell, age 76, of the Meeksville community, died recently. Funeral arrangements for Thomas Croswell will be announced at a later time by George F. Grubb's funeral home. Samantha Green, age 59, of Troy, died recently. Funeral arrangements for Samantha Green will be announced at a later time by George F. Grubb's funeral home. Funeral announcements are listed on our website, WTBFradio.com. Just click on Obituaries. That's a look at local news brought to you by Dillard Funeral Home of Troy and Brundage.
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It's Katie Clark, and we're hanging out. It's the weekend, three-day weekend, Labor Day to be specific, which is so nice, isn't it? Sister Golden Hair, America,

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0: Car wash, working really hard with Rose Royce on this working for a living weekend. So a lot of people are going to be barbecuing for a Labor Day weekend. 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
16: 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Southside Baptist Church on Highway 123 toward Newton and Ozark Children's Department is having a yard sale in the Family Life Center Saturday from 7 to 1. There will also be barbecue plates available from 11 to 1. Bruce Williamson, American Legion Post 82 in Ozark, having their monthly meeting Saturday at 8 at Westview Heights Methodist Church on Camellia Avenue in Ozark.
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0: One Hit Wonder, Level 42. On this Working for a Living weekend, you just hang out for a few minutes. We've got another song with the theme of working hard this Labor Day weekend.
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0: Wilson Phillips, hold on. Well, hold on. This is the unofficial end of summer. I don't like that one bit. That's what they say. Labor Day weekend, the unofficial end of summer. Oh, no. The official end of summer is in a couple weeks. It's around the 21st. So can we just hold on to summer a little longer? Working for a living weekend. More songs coming up with the theme of working for a living.
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0: Working for a Living Weekend. Sheena Easton's on that morning train getting to work 9 to 5. And speaking of 9 to 5, so of course we lost Dolly Parton, a national treasure, not too long ago. They're saying September 25th, 9 to 5, could actually become Dolly Parton Day, Dolly Parton Appreciation Day. It's starting to happen in different places. So maybe it'll become a national thing here pretty soon. We've got lots of music with the Working for a Living theme coming up, so hang tight.
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1: 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Anchor Chapter 213, Order of the Eastern Star, hosts the Big Screen Bash tonight from 7 till 10 at 146 South Main Street in Brundage next to the Bass House. Concessions will be available and reasonable. 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In case of rain, there will be another date chosen. 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Author Becky Aikman on the daring U.S. World War II women pilots, the Spitfires. 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The city of Troy will be closed Monday as they observe Labor Day. Monday's garbage and recycling routes will be picked up on Wednesday. Please have your garbage and recycling carts at the curb by 6. Troy City Council meets Tuesday at 5 in City Hall. The Pike County Mobile Food Pantry will be at the Troy Sports Complex on Wednesday, September 9th, on the side of the admin office from 8 until. Call Stephanie Paul if you have any questions at 334-221-0337 or would like to volunteer. 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In other news, Jimmy Cooks, age 70 of Montgomery, died recently. The funeral service for Jimmy Cooks is Saturday, September 12th at 11 at Clay Hill Missionary Baptist Church, with Pastor Marcia Smith Sims officiating, George F. Grubb's funeral home directing. Burial will follow in the church cemetery. Visitation is Friday from noon to 5:30. Mary Catherine Doster, age 81 of Ayrton, died Thursday. A memorial service for Mary Catherine Doster will be announced at a later time. Skeen Funeral Home is assisting the family. Thomas Croswell, age 76 at the Meeksville community, died recently. Funeral arrangements for Thomas Croswell will be announced at a later time by George F. Grubb's Funeral Home. Samantha Green, age 59 of Troy, died recently. Funeral arrangements for Samantha Green will be announced at a later time by George F. Grubb's Funeral Home. Funeral announcements are listed on our website, WTBFradio.com.

0: 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That's a look at local news brought to you by Dillard Funeral Home of Troy and Brundage.
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Are you working this Labor Day weekend? Well, we've got music for you, Working for a Living Weekend. Coming up in just a couple, it's Katie Clark with Foreigner.

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0: Dolly Parton's 9 to 5. Oh, Dolly, she is so missed, isn't she? Working for a Living Weekend, we are covering lots and lots of hard-working songs for you as we celebrate, hopefully not working for 3 days. It's so nice to have a 3-day weekend. You can always keep it right here for tons and tons of great music. And we got more themed songs on the way as we celebrate all the hard work and better working conditions in the 1800s. 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

0: Fleetwood Mac, Go Your Own Way. It's a Working for a Living weekend. More songs coming up celebrating hard work. And by the way, you can get some great deals this weekend. You know, go into stores and start shopping. A lot of places have a lot of really good sales going on. So yeah, keep that in mind before you head back to work on Tuesday. Great music coming right up.
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0: Michael Jackson's working day and night. Oh, that's too much work. I can't work day and night. That's what Labor Day was all about back in the 1800s. Better working conditions. And guess what? We're celebrating Labor Day. Lots of great themed songs we got for you. Working for a Living Weekend. It is Katie Clark. Let's not think about the unofficial end of summer. No, let's think about barbecues and friends and having a great time this weekend.
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2: 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The city of Troy will be closed Monday as they observe Labor Day. Monday's garbage and recycling routes will be picked up on Wednesday. Please have your garbage and recycling carts at the curb by 6. Troy City Council meets Tuesday at 5 in City Hall. The Pike County Mobile Food Pantry will be at the Troy Sports Complex on Wednesday, September 9th, on the side of the admin office from 8 until. Call Stephanie Paul if you have any questions at 334-221-0337 or would like to volunteer. 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In other news, Jimmy Cooks, age 70 of Montgomery, died recently. The funeral service for Jimmy Cooks is Saturday, September 12th at 11 at Clay Hill Missionary Baptist Church, with Pastor Marcia Smith Sims officiating, George F. Grubb's funeral home directing. Burial will follow in the church cemetery. Visitation is Friday from noon to 5:30. Mary Catherine Doster, age 81 of Ayrton, died Thursday. A memorial service for Mary Catherine Doster will be announced at a later time. Skeen Funeral Home is assisting the family. Thomas Croswell, age 76 at the Meeksville community, died recently. Funeral arrangements for Thomas Croswell will be announced at a later time by George F. Grubb's Funeral Home. Samantha Green, age 59 of Troy, died recently. Funeral arrangements for Samantha Green will be announced at a later time by George F. Grubb's Funeral Home. Funeral announcements are listed on our website, WTBFradio.com. Just click on Obituaries. That's a look at local news brought to you by Dillard Funeral Home of Troy and Brundage.
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0: That's what we're doing. Taking care of business, Bachman Turner Overdrive on this Working for a Living weekend, which we're doing. We are working hard to provide you some great music all about working hard. 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

0: 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Madonna right there. 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

0: Donna Lewis, I love you always, forever. Well, we've got the weekend ahead of us, but at some point we got to get back to work. What's the most annoying thing your coworkers do? Well, what about microwaving fish? That's always something that people don't want. If you're going to bring fish, maybe just eat it cold unless you want to make everyone mad at you. Got more Working for a Living songs coming up.
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0: 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Let's not think about that part of it. 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It's what it's all about. Keep hanging tight for great music coming right up.
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1: I'm Daria Albinger. One juror held out, and that resulted in a mistrial in Lindsay Clancy's triple murder trial.
2: They know that they were robbed by one man for whatever his agenda was, who stole 7 weeks of the life of these other jurors.
1: Clancy's lawyer, Kevin Reddington, says she was in the throes of postpartum psychosis. Attorneys for former Olympian David Hearn, charged with vandalizing the Lincoln Memorial and reflecting pool, are asking a judge to throw out the case with prejudice.
3: The government has conceded that there is no probable cause to bring a case. There never was probable cause to be a case, and there never will be probable cause to be a case.
1: That's lawyer Norm Eisen. 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

That's Steve Miller. And now another joker. That would be me. Hi, Jim Zippo. How are you? It's Saturday. Wow, we're just getting September underway. It's the 5th, along with the West End Girls, Pet Shop Boys. What's wrong with the East End Girls? And for that matter, the North and South End Girls.

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0: our Working for a Living Weekend. Best working songs all Labor Day weekend. Donna Summer, she works hard for the money. Yeah, she did. She made it look like fun, though. I'm Jim Zippo. You know, it's a consensus that almost everyone loved Dolly Parton. But what other celebrities are people most fond of? Well, at number one on the list, Keanu Reeves. Yeah, followed by Michael J. Fox, Carol Burnett, Julie Andrews, Willie Nelson, and me in 390 millionth place. 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

0: Hootie and the Blowfish, they only want to be with you. I'm Jim Zippo. The feelings likewise. Hey, you know, just like our bodies, our minds need exercise. 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That way I don't even need to put on my sneakers.
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0: Bob Seger and the Silver Bullet Band, all of that old-time rock and roll. 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I'm Jim Zippo. Hey, in Virginia, a woman woke up the other night while having a dream that a field mouse was climbing in her mouth. She woke up to find there was something trying to get in her mouth. A bat. Wow. Talk about your ultimate nightmare of waking up with bat breath.
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0: Hey, it's our Working for a Living weekend. The best working songs all Labor Day weekend. Yeah, it's tough. Really hard work being a rocket man. Sitting up there in a capsule, telling everybody down in Houston, we have a problem. Elton John, yeah. You know, I'll tell you what, though. Elton was always out to launch.
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2: 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They promptly elected the former King's Attorney of Virginia, Peyton Randolph, as the moderator and president of their convocation. 1836, Sam Houston, former congressman, senator, and governor from Tennessee, was elected president of the Republic of Texas. 1881, small fires were burning in the forest of the Thumb area of Michigan, tender dry after a long hot summer, when a gale swept in from the southwest. Fanned into an inferno, the fire raged for 3 days, devastating 1 million acres in Sanilac and Huron counties alone. At least 125 people died, and thousands more were left destitute. The new American Red Cross won support for its prompt aid to the fire victims, the first disaster relief furnished by this great organization. 1882, the nation's first Labor Day parade was held in New York. It was organized by the Central Labor Union. 1896, during the Klondike Gold Rush, some things were worth more than gold. The first beefsteak to reach Circle City, Alaska, sold for $48 per pound. 1905, the Treaty of Portsmouth ended the Russo-Japanese War and was signed in New Hampshire under the watchful eye of President Theodore Roosevelt, who parlayed the peace, and who later was awarded the Nobel Prize for his efforts. He turned down the money, however, saying to his son, "It's the job of the president to make peace." 1914, the Battle of the Marne began during the First World War. 1945, Eva Tokuri Dean Quino, a Japanese-American suspected of being wartime broadcaster Tokyo Rose, was arrested in Yokohama. She later served 6 years in prison and was pardoned in 1977 by President Gerald Ford. 1972, Arab terrorist, disciples of Yasser Arafat, the self-proclaimed leader of the Palestinian Liberation Organization, seized several Israeli athletes and held them hostage during the Olympic Games in Munich. All 11 hostages, the 5 Palestinian guerrillas, and a German policeman lost their lives in a gun battle when negotiations finally collapsed. 1975, President Gerald Ford escaped an attempt on his life by Lynette Squeaky Fromm, a disciple of Charles Manson in Sacramento, California. 1977, Voyager 1 is launched, the twin of Voyager 2, which was launched August the 20th. Having birthdays, Kristen Alfonso of Days of Our Lives is 62. Actor-director Dennis Dugan of Big Daddy and Problem Child is 80. Cartoonist Kathy Lee Geeswhite, who writes Kathy, is 76. Filmmaker, actor Werner Herzog of The Mandalorian and Nosferatu the Vampire is 84. Michael Keaton of Birdman, Batman, and Beetlejuice is 75. His real name is Michael Douglas. Singer-actress Carol Lawrence of West Side Story is 94. Actress Rose McGowan of Charmed is 53. It happened on this day, September the 5th. Today in History is brought to you by Troy Animal Clinic, caring for the pets of Pike County more than half a century. I'm Doc Kirby reporting for WTBF.
3: Fox News, I'm Jack Callahan. U.S. envoys Steve Witkoff and Jared Kushner are in Moscow and will meet with Russia's President Putin today about a new proposal to end the war in Ukraine. A mistrial declared in the Lindsey Clancy murder case, jurors deadlocked on whether she was legally responsible for killing her 3 children. The state must now decide whether to try her again.
4: The DA has not said if they will retry this case, but in the meantime, Lindsey Clancy remains at the psychiatric hospital until that decision is ultimately made.
3: Fox's Brian Yenis. U.S. Central Command says the U.S. has struck more targets of Iranian Revolutionary Guard Corps.
5: They say the strikes follow recent attempted attacks by Iran against commercial shipping in the Strait of Hormuz and military service members.
3: Fox's Christina Coleman. 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

back on, and we're brought to you on WTVF by Old Gin Creek, S&K Lawn and Equipment, Tackle Shack Outdoors, Johnston Trucking, Troy Bank and Trust, Pike County Schools, Taylor Construction and Covey Point Outfitters, Luverne Co-op, The Chicken Shack in Luverne, and Mama Goldberg's Deli on the Square in downtown Troy, celebrating 50 years of Mama Goldberg's. Here's Charlie Daniels.

just got back from Mama Goldberg's, Nick. They are taking care of us this month. Mama Goldberg's celebrating 50 years of Mama Goldberg's, first one founded in 1976 in Auburn. Nick and I have been complaining that Coach's Connection gets food. Of course, I get fed, but Nick's not here for that. And

0: And
1: we could out-eat any of those guys.
0: I don't know. I don't know.
1: I think someone should feed us and we can find out.
0: Yeah, we'll find out. We'll find out. Well, and Mama Goldberg's is up to the challenge. They are going to be bringing us some food today. They've got their daily special, hot sandwich, drink, $8.99, and chips. And what else have we talked about, Nick?
1: Well, it's time to talk about some high school football.
0: It is time to talk about some high school football. But also, starting next Thursday, Mama Goldberg's is going to have dollar nachos in honor of their 50th. So if you are heading out to the Troy football game today, we're going to talk about some Troy football stuff a little bit later in the show, some specifics about game day. But one thing to know is we got the shuttles from downtown Troy to campus for game day. They run 3 hours before the game, right up until kickoff, every 15 minutes, and then 1 hour after the game. So you can come downtown, visit some of our local stores, grab you a delicious lunch at Mama Goldberg's on the square in downtown Troy. They've got a couple of cake in the cup left. And Nick and I did not claim those today out of a sense of
1: benevolence
0: and incredible generosity. So, yeah, you can get you some cake in a cup, get you a delicious lunch at Mama Goldberg's, and get to the game in plenty of time. You can park here on the square so you don't have to hike across campus.
1: You can wave at Chase and I inside the radio station like animals at the zoo.
0: You can do that as well. I don't think I started the recording, Nick, so we missed you. That was a good one. I should save that one for later. Anyway, Mama Goldberg's taking good care of us this morning. I am eager to get into the very large Coca-Cola I just brought in from Mama Goldberg's. But let's talk about some WTBF high school football teams. Elba defeated Kinston last night, 44-28. I was pleasantly surprised by that outcome. Elba's got a good team this year, but I was thinking that Kinston would be just a little bit too much for them last night. But Elba defeats Kinston 44-28. Brantley defeated Florala 28-12. It was Cottonwood over Goshen 50-0. St. James defeated Pike Lib 42-14. Pike County defeated Beulah 35-3. Ayrton defeated Zion Chapel 45-14. Luverne defeated Chickasaw 56-6. Valley defeated Charles Henderson 31-14. Chambers Academy defeated Crenshaw Christian 41-0, and GW Long defeated Highland Home 31-21. We got college football to talk about today. We got to check in on the Braves. Auburn hosting Baylor in Atlanta for their season opener. I know the Auburn fan base has mixed feelings generously about that first home game of the season being in Atlanta. But
1: for any Auburn fans in Atlanta going to the game, they are going all out downtown, all sorts of tailgating and everything right there next to the bins.
0: And so that is Nick and I's stomping grounds in Atlanta. There's a lot of good stuff to check out in that area. But 11:30 airtime for the Tiger Tailgate Show, 2:30 kickoff as Auburn takes on Baylor today, and then Troy, and that's on AM 970, FM 96.3, Troy hosting Sam Houston for the season opener today, 4 o'clock airtime for the Power T Tailgate Show, and 6 o'clock kickoff right here on FM 94.7, Brundage Troy. Now, we got to get some more music coming your way. Up next, we got Leon Russell with a Shootout on the Plantation.

0: Hey, Troy, Mama Goldberg's is turning 50 years old, and we want you to celebrate with us. All month long, every Thursday in September, enjoy $1 nachos all day long. And mark your calendar for Thursday, September 17th, we're celebrating with free birthday cake at Mama Goldberg's. Founded in Auburn, Alabama in 1976, Mama Goldberg's is celebrating 50 years at locations across the South. So come celebrate 50 years of Mama Goldberg's with us on the square. Mama Goldberg's in Troy, 50 years old, and we're just getting started.
1: What's up, guys? This is Hunter at Old Gin Creek. Did you hear Big John laughing? 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September 12th at Hunter's Day Out. Yes, we're having it again September 12th. Listen, there's going to be deals on fertilizer, seed, tacticams, Nebo flashlights, huge discount on corn. 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You have till October 31st to pick up your products. Guys, have you been to the creek lately in Brantley, Alabama? Our telephone number is 334-634-0125. 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
5: All right, it is time to take a quick look at the weather. Partly sunny today with a high of 88 and a 70% chance of afternoon showers and storms. It is almost 80 degrees right now on the square in downtown Troy. Rain should hopefully move out of our area in time for this evening's Troy game, because tonight we're just looking at partly cloudy skies with a low of 72. Sunday, sunny, high 95, and a 40% chance of afternoon showers and storms, increasing to a 50% chance of rain Sunday night. Otherwise, mostly clear, low 71. Labor Day Monday, sunny, high 93, and a 50% chance of afternoon showers and storms. Monday night, partly cloudy, low 71, and a 40% chance of rain. Remember, there is, even though it is cooler today than we initially anticipated, there is a heat advisory in effect for our area until 8 Sunday night. With the humidity, our feels-like temperatures still have a lot of room to get uncomfortable. That in mind, if you are headed to the Troy game this afternoon, Troy is providing cold filtered water available on the south concourse. You can bring empty non-glass bottles or cups, or a sealed water bottle or empty plastic drink container under 20 ounces to fill at the water stations. They will have misting fans, and they will also have free sunscreen. So be weather aware. Yeah, sunscreen, by the way, is important even on cloudy days, sometimes especially on cloudy days, there's funky stuff that goes on that UV radiation can still get you. In fact, some folks get the worst case of sunburn on a cloudy day because where's the sun? So take advantage of that free sunscreen if you're heading to a Troy game. Good on them for looking out for Troy fans heading to today's football game. Let's see. What else have we got going on, Nick? We'll go ahead and go over all of this good stuff. Know before you go, if you are heading to Troy football this afternoon, clear bag policy in place for all ticketed athletic events on Troy's campus this season. They are enforcing that clear bag policy. If you need more details than just, hey, bring a clear bag or don't bring a bag, visit TroyTrojans.com/clear bag for details. And they will inform you of the specifics. Fans are also, it's Cardinal Day, so fans are encouraged to wear Cardinal for today's game, and you can purchase a single lower level seat for $15 by going to TroyTrojans.com/promo and entering the code United Card. United Card, UNITEDCARD. And it is kickoff in the Wiregrass and Troy Celebration of America 250. They're doing patriotic tailgating. They will have a commemorative coin for America 250 and kickoff in the Wiregrass given away at Gate 1 while supplies last. It's Letter Winner Day. There's festivities that are free for returning letter winners at Troy. They've also got the Youth Cheer Clinic for children 4 to 12. Registration is $35 and starts at 2 o'clock this afternoon. Clinic is at 2:30. So Youth Cheer Clinic for children 4 to 12 at today's Troy game. If you're trying to park on campus, I don't know if that caught on the mic, but my stomach just rumbled. We told the folks from Mama Goldberg's that they'll be here to feed us about 11 o'clock, and maybe we should have done that sooner, but we'll find out. We'll see how long I last. But if you're trying to park on Troy's campus and you don't already have a parking arrangement, single game parking is available in Lot 5 for $25. I believe that is the lot below the Trojan Center next to Malone Hall. Those words don't mean anything to you, the lot close to the lagoon. George Wallace between Charles Henderson and College Dale Church of Christ will be closed 2 hours prior to kickoff until 1 hour after the game. If you have access to the National Guard Armory and North End Zone lots, you'll be allowed through with your parking pass during the first 2 hours, but you must enter from the Elm Street end of George Wallace. Troy Athletics Kids Zone opens at 2 in the Riddle Pace outfield. They will have inflatables. The Carson Carlisle Band will be on Tailgate Terrace from 3 to 5. And if you don't want to fool with parking on campus, there will be shuttles from downtown and from area hotels to the Alumni House on Highland Avenue and then back to your hotel or back to downtown. Beginning 3 hours before kickoff, they'll run every 15 minutes until kickoff and then continuously for 1 hour after the game. I think that's everything, Nick. It's a busy day.
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5: 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Barry McKnight, Jerry Miller, Chris Blackshear, Power T, Tailgate Show. And then at 6, Troy kicks off all of that here on FM 94.7. Word of the week this week, Nick. Dudgeon. Dudgeon. D-U-D-G-E-O-N. Dudgeon. A fit or state of indignation. Often used phrase in high dudgeon. It's a snit, a fit of pique. Nick was in high dudgeon when his steak came out overcooked, but the extra basket of bread eased his mood. high dudgeon, in a state of high dudgeon. Dudgeon is our word of the week this week. That is, of course, a noun. We are going to be back in, oh, wow, today's flying by. We're going to be back in about 7 minutes with a look at our high school football scores. You stay tuned to the breakdown on WTBF.

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7: All right, it is time to take a look at some high school football scores. Let me get our music queued up and get us just a little bit louder. All right. In high school football action this week, Elba defeated Kinston 44-28. Brantley defeated Florala 28-12. It was Cottonwood 50 over Goshen 0. St. James 42. St. James 42 over Pikelib 14, Pike County 35 over Beulah 3, Ayrton defeated Zion Chapel 45-14, Luverne defeated Chickasaw 56-6, Valley defeated Charles Henderson 31-14, Chambers Academy defeated Crenshaw Christian 41-0, and G.W. Long defeated Highland Home 31-21.
8: For the rest of Class 1A Region 2, Abbeville defeated Barber County 28-0, and it was Sampson over Pleasant Home 26-12.
7: For Class 2A Region 2, Clark County defeated J.U. Blackshear 21-20, Hillcrest Evergreen defeated Monroe County 40-12, and Thomasville defeated W.S. Neal 27-12. And for, I believe that's Class 2A Region 3, Nick. Geneva County defeated Houston County 62-31.
8: For Class 3A Region 2, Bullitt County defeated Wicksburg 45-14. Geneva defeated Daleville 28-21. And it was Slocum over BTW 16-15.
7: In Class 4A Region 2, Eufaula defeated Ashford 19-12. Andalusia defeated Strom 34-0. It was Carroll 17 over New Brockton 12. And Headland defeated Dale County 7-6.
8: For Class 4A Region 4, Greenville defeated Beauregard 35-0. Holtville defeated Tallahassee 50-40. And Marbury defeated Elmore County 35-6.
7: In Class 5A Region 2, Benjamin Russell defeated Park Crossing 40-14. Pike Road defeated Percy Julian 40-6. Russell County defeated Stanhope Elmore 44-30. And Wetumpka defeated Rehoboth 32-6. You know, I'm seeing a lot of typos I made, Nick. You can tell I did these at 6 o'clock this morning.
8: For Class 6A Region 2, Central of Phoenix City defeated JAG 49-0 last night. Auburn defeated Carver of Montgomery 23-16. It was Dothan over Smith Station 42-12. And Opelika defeated Enterprise 38-21.
7: And for our AHSAA private schools in Single A Region 2, Montgomery Academy defeated Alabama Christian 56-7, and Trinity defeated Prattville Christian 49-0. And in Double A Region 1, Catholic Montgomery defeated Faith Academy 38-7. Glenwood School defeated Houston Academy, also 38-7. It was McGill Tulin over St. Paul's 34-24, and UMS Wright defeated St. Michael 17-13.
8: And for the AISA schools, Abbeville Christian defeated Hooper Academy 14-7. Autauga Academy defeated Sparta Academy 64-6. It was Banks Academy over Clark Prep 34-7. Bessemer Academy beat Jackson Academy 34-0. Edgewood Academy defeated Lowndes Academy 13-8. It was Morgan Academy over Wilcox Academy 20-8. Patrician Academy beat Monroe Academy 35-19. South Choctaw Academy defeated Southern Academy 24-8. And it was Southern Prep Academy over Valiant Cross Academy 34-22.
7: And taking a look at next week's schedule, Charles Henderson hosts Beauregard for their home opener. That is on Thursday. We will probably have that game for you here on FM 94.7. 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Long at Zion Chapel, Pike County at Bullock County, Brantley at Kinston, and Elba at Sampson. That's our high school football. 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And number 13, Alabama, hosting East Carolina at 11. That game will be on ABC. A couple other games starting in the next hour. In the Sun Belt, Coastal Carolina at West Virginia is at 11. That is on TNT and HBO Max. James Madison hosts Liberty at 11 on ESPNU. In the SEC, South Carolina hosts Kent State, 11:45 airtime on SEC Network. And some top 25 games starting in the next hour. Number 6, Indiana hosts North Texas at 11 on Fox. Number 23, Houston hosts Oregon State at 11 on ESPN. And number 1, Ohio State hosts Ball State 11:30 on the Big Ten Network. And that is our look at sports for this half hour. Our next sports segment, we will take a look at the Braves and Major League Baseball and the home run report. All of that coming up on The Breakdown. We're going to pay a couple of bills here and get some more music coming your way, and I'm going to take a deep breath.
3: Doesn't get the job done, it's time to call.
7: I'm going to stop that ad break because it started wrong, but I did take my deep breath. Let's see if we can fix that. It's still going in the background. Let's see. I'm just letting it go. I'm letting it go, and we're going to come back to it in just a minute. Let's see what we can do. All right, I think we can try it again now.
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3: 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John Mike will be your host with his gang of experts each week. 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

0: Nick, I got distracted. Food got here. Nick, do your Braves really fast, because I want to talk. I don't want to talk. I want to eat. Our Mama Goldberg's got here. We got nachos. I got a meatball sub.
1: Well, Chase, the Braves are 84-57 on the season. They are doing pretty well. Last night was game 1 of 7 against the Phillies over the next 10 days. Braves won last night 5-2. Chris Sale pitched 6 innings, only gave up 2 runs, and that was the only 2 runs that the Phillies got last night. Tonight, for the Braves, it'll be left-hander. Wow. I can't talk with the food right there.
0: And
1: it'll be left-hander Martin Perez against the Phillies' Zach Wheeler.
0: Nick very slowly closed the box of his nachos so he could concentrate.
1: The Braves game tonight starts at 5:05 if you're watching on TV. 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
0: That's right. If we can get it in, I'm going to do my best. I'll be here. I'm going to do my best if it times out right.
1: Sunday's game, it'll be Tyler Malley against the Phillies' Aaron Nola. That game will start at noon. You can watch it on TV on NBC, or you can listen to it yet again, AM 970, FM 96.3. And Monday's game, it'll be Grant Holmes taking the mound for the Braves against the Phillies' Jesus Luzardo. That will be at 11:50 a.m. on AM 970, FM 96.3. Chase, it feels like summer outside, but baseball is starting to feel a lot like October.
0: It certainly is. Braves have 22 games left this season. 21 games, I think, is the number. They will host the Rays this week, Tuesday to Thursday. They'll host the Phillies Friday to Sunday. Let's take our quick look around Major League Baseball. Tigers are at the Guardians this weekend. Guardians took game 1, 7-6. And game 2, 4-3.
1: The Brewers are at the Reds this weekend. The Brewers won game 1, 10-7.
0: Angels are at the Pirates. Pirates won last night, 1-0.
1: The Red Sox are at the Orioles this weekend. The Red Sox took game 1, 6-5, and they won again last night, 1-0.
0: Giants are at the Mets. Mets won last night, 10-6.
1: The Cubs are playing the Marlins this weekend. The Cubs won last night, 6-1.
0: Twins are at the White Sox. White Sox take game 1, 4-1.
1: The Rays are at the Rangers. The Rangers took game 1, 6-0, and the Rays won last night, 7-6.
0: Diamondbacks are at the Astros. Astros take game 1, 3-1.
1: The Blue Jays are at the Royals. The Blue Jays won last night, 9-2.
0: Cardinals at the Rockies. Cardinals over Rockies last night, 7-6.
1: The Yankees are playing the Padres. The Padres won last night, 3-2.
0: Nationals are at the Dodgers. Dodgers won last night, 5-3.
1: And the Athletics are at the Mariners this weekend. The Athletics took game 1, 7-4, and game 2, 7-6.
0: And now we will take a quick look at our home run report. 4,864 home runs thus far in this Major League Baseball season. 40 home runs on Friday. The furthest home run on Friday was a 460-foot homer hit by Josh Bell for the Twins on a curveball from the White Sox Grant Taylor in the top of the ninth. Braves have hit 179 home runs this season. They are now in seventh place overall for home runs, 5 ahead of the Mets, 4 behind the Astros. Braves home runs this week. On Sunday, Sean Murphy went 407 feet. Monday, Michael Harris II went 401 feet. Tuesday, Ozzie Albies 409. Michael Harris II 386 feet. Wednesday, Sean Murphy 367 and Ronald Acuna Jr. 379 feet. And Friday, Mauricio Dubon 390 feet. Farthest home run, still that 470-foot hit by Fernando Tatis Jr. On a curveball from the Braves, J.R. Richie, in the top of the eighth, way back on July 21st at Truist Park. There we go. I think we did it, Nick. I think that was our baseball for today. Again, Braves at the Phillies this weekend. 4-game series, one last night, 5-2. They play tonight, 5:05 first pitch, and if possible, we will join after Auburn football on AM 970, FM 96.3. 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Now I'm ready to eat my Mama Goldbergs. If you are going to the Troy game today, you can park on the square, you can take the shuttle, and before you get on that shuttle, you can go to Mama Goldberg's on the square in downtown Troy and get you a delicious lunch, get ready for the game, enjoy the college game day vibes in downtown Troy. Now it is time for our stretch break here at the top of the hour, 11 o'clock on Saturday, September 5th. This is The Breakdown. I am Chase Robinson.
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0: Okay. I no longer have my mouth full. Hey, you're listening to WTBF FM 94.7, Brundage, Troy. This is The Breakdown. That was Booker T and the MGs with Green Onions. We're not eating green onions here. We're eating pretty good from Mama Goldberg's on the square in downtown Troy. Nick, I do get to eat during the Coach's Connection, and I only have to talk for like 2 minutes during the Coach's Connection. I appreciate the restraint of our Coach's Connection panelist, because I really just want to be eating right now. I got a meatball sub that is absolutely fantastic. I've almost demolished it just during Booker T and the MGs there. Nick, you got the nachos.
1: Yeah, and I've got the jalapenos on them, and it's really hard not to eat. I saw you cut the mic on, and I just had to swallow what I had in my mouth.
0: Yeah.
1: You know, this is good.
0: Good stuff. Mama Goldberg's on the square in downtown Troy. Mama Goldberg's celebrating their 50th anniversary this year. They are going to have dollar nachos on the 10th, 17th, and 24th of this month in honor of their 50th anniversary. They're going to have a birthday cake celebration on the 17th, where you can stop by Mama Goldberg's on the square in downtown Troy and get you some birthday cake and a delicious meal. Mama Goldberg's started in Auburn in 1976, and I knew about Mama Goldberg's before they got to Troy, because my dad is from Auburn. I had been to the Mama Goldberg's in Auburn a time or two with Dad, and we were pretty excited when they came to Troy. And I have eaten many, many, many, many meals at Mama Goldberg's, especially since I started working at WTBF, and it was just a step down the street from us. So, again, if you are heading out to Troy today, or you're just to the Troy University,

0: football game today. We are just out and about in Troy this Saturday, or any day. You can stop by Mama Goldberg's on the square in downtown Troy. And I told Nick earlier when I went in to place our orders, there were two cake and a cups left. Cakes by Joyce, cake and a cup. So if you want cake and a cup Saturday, I don't mean, you know, I never know when Miss Joyce is coming to replenish, but if you want them, there are two. You better hurry, because we get done here at noon, and I might sprint over there and get those. So all of that said, this is The Breakdown. We are brought to you by Mama Goldberg's, by Old Gin Creek, by S&K Lawn and Equipment, by the rattling of my papers, by Tackle Shack Outdoors, by Johnston Trucking, Troy Bank and Trust, the only bank you'll ever need, Pike County Schools, Taylor Construction, and Covey Point Outfitters, Luverne Quality Co-op, and the Chicken Shack in Luverne. Taking a quick look at our high school football scores here at the top of the hour. Elba defeated Kinston 44-28. Brantley defeated Florala 28-12. Cottonwood defeated Goshen 50-0. St. James defeated Pike Lib 42-14. It was Pike County over Beulah 35-3. Ayrton defeated Zion Chapel 45-14. Luverne defeated Chickasaw 56-6. Valley defeated Charles Henderson 31-14. Chambers Academy defeated Crenshaw Christian 41-0. GW Long defeated Highland Home 31-21. Our high school football games next week. We may have Beauregard at Charles Henderson here on Thursday night. That is a Thursday night game. We're not positive yet, but I think we're going to have that game here on 94.7 Thursday night. Goshen is at Highland Home. That is on Friday night, and that will be on FM 94.7. And Pike Lib is at Prattville Christian. That will be on AM 970 and FM 96.3. Is that everything, Nick? It's not everything, because we got college football, and we
1: got
0: to do.
1: We've got college football.
0: We got
1: Troy
0: go.
1: Plays today.
0: Troy plays.
1: Auburn plays the day. Alabama plays the day. The Braves play the day.
0: Yeah, it's busy day. Busy time of the year in the best way. Troy hosting Sam Houston. That's a 4 o'clock airtime, 6 o'clock kick tonight, right here on 94.7. 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That kickoff is at 2:30. And I believe Alabama and East Carolina should be underway now on ABC. The Braves tonight, 5:05 first pitch. If possible, we will join them following Auburn. That may not time out correctly. If it doesn't, hey, you'll have the Braves tomorrow at noon on AM 970 and FM 96.3. I'm going to shut up and eat some food and play some music. Sound good? Sounds good to me.
1: Sounds good to me.

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0: Hey, Troy, Mama Goldberg's is turning 50 years old, and we want you to celebrate with us. 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We're celebrating with free birthday cake at Mama Goldberg's. Founded in Auburn, Alabama in 1976, Mama Goldberg's is celebrating 50 years at locations across the South. 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
7: All right, Nick. I believe we now members in good standing of the Clean Plate Club. Mama Goldberg's taking care of us during football season here during the breakdown. You can eat some Mama Goldberg's too. Good way to start your game day with lunch at Mama Goldberg's before you head to the Troy game. And hey, if you weren't thinking that you were heading to the Troy game, if you were like, I don't have tickets, I have some good news. Keep your ear tuned. We're going to do the weather real quick, and then I will have information on how you can win a pair of tickets to today's Troy University football game. Sound good? Sounds good to me. It is 83 degrees on the square in downtown Troy. Partly sunny today with a high of 88 and a 70% chance of afternoon showers and storms. Hopefully that rain is going to move out of here in plenty of time for the festivities at the vet. Partly cloudy tonight, low 72. Sunday, sunny, high 95, and a 40% chance of afternoon showers and storms. Sunday night, a 50% chance of rain. Otherwise, mostly clear, low 71. Labor Day Monday starts sunny, high 93, a 50% chance of afternoon showers and storms. And Monday night, partly cloudy, low 71, and a 40% chance of rain. Remember, there is a heat advisory in effect for our area until 8 tonight. If you're headed to the Troy game, not until 8 tonight, until 8 Sunday night. A heat advisory in effect for our area until 8 o'clock Sunday night. If you're headed to the Troy game, they can get you some cold filtered water available on the South Concourse. Bring an empty non-glass bottle or cup, a sealed water bottle, or empty plastic drink container under 20 ounces. And you can fill that up at those water stations. They've got misting fans. They have free sunscreen available at today's Troy game. And if you're going to the game, you can stop by Mama Goldberg's, park on the square. The shuttles will run from here at the square to the alumni house on campus every 15 minutes for 3 hours prior to the game. So starting at 3 o'clock, the shuttles start running. Then at kickoff, they will stop, and they'll pick back up, and they'll run for 1 hour continuously, getting everybody back to their cars or their hotels after the game tonight. So, you want to go to the game? We got two tickets for you, a pair of tickets. We're going to give away to the third caller. If you would like to go to today's Troy University football game hosting Sam Houston for the season opener, give us a call now, 566-0300, for those two tickets.

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6: 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John Mike will be your host with his gang of experts each week. 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
7: All right, Nick, it is time to talk about some college football. Hey, if you weren't listening earlier, we gave away some Troy University tickets. Sherry Lee has won a pair of Troy University tickets. We're going to give away another pair at the end of our college football segment, so stay tuned for that. But it is time for us to talk about some college football. I will start us off with our WTBF teams. Troy hosting Sam Houston at a Conference USA, 4 o'clock airtime, 6 o'clock kickoff right here on FM 94.7. If you didn't know, Sam Houston is out of Huntsville, Texas. They transitioned from FCS to FBS play in 2023, so they hadn't been doing FBS-level games for very long. Troy faced them 4 times when both teams were in the Southland Conference. It was 1997 through 2000 that they faced off. The Bearcats were 7-time conference champions in the Southland Conference, but Troy won all 4 matchups, 2 here in Troy, 2 in Huntsville. Their last meeting was October 21st, 2000, when Troy won 23-21 in Huntsville. All 4 previous matchups, interestingly, were in October. But Jared Parker, entering his 3rd season as Troy's head coach, got to listen in at Baumhauer's for Trojan Talk back on Monday night. I feel good about this Troy team. 12-14 overall record under Coach Parker, but 8-6 in 2025. And I look forward to seeing how this season plays out. For the Bearcats of Sam Houston. Head coach Phil Longo is in his second season at Sam Houston, coming off a 2-10 first season. So they got something to prove this year. Should be a good matchup tonight here on 94.7. Again, 4 o'clock airtime, 6 o'clock kickoff with the Power T tailgate show coming up. Auburn hosts Baylor in Atlanta. The Tiger tailgate show is on the air now, 11:30 airtime for that. 2:30 kickoff over on AM 970, FM 96.3. Auburn hosting Baylor in Atlanta. Baylor, if you didn't know, out of Waco, Texas. They are in the Big 12 Conference. The Tigers have faced the Bears of Baylor 5 times previously. 2 wins, 2 losses, and 1 tie. They tied up 10-10 back in 1975, the year before Mama Goldberg's open. Their first meeting was in 1954 when Auburn won 33-13. Their last meeting was last year's season opener in Waco. Auburn won 38-24. Auburn head coach Alex Golish starts his first season. Auburn coming off a 5-7 2025 season. For the Bears of Baylor, head coach David Aranda entering his 7th season at Baylor. Baylor 36-37 record overall under Aranda, also 5-7 last season. And number 13, Alabama hosts East Carolina. That game is underway. Alabama leads 3-0 with 4 minutes, about 4.5 minutes left in the first quarter. East Carolina out of Greenville, North Carolina in the American Conference. Alabama and East Carolina have only faced off 1 time before. In 1998, the Crimson Tide defeated the Pirates 23-22. Very close matchup at Legion Field in Birmingham. I got just a little bit of time to look at the scoring of that, and it looks like the Pirates really put them through it in the second half back in 1998. Kalen DeBoer, entering his 3rd season at Alabama, is 20-8 as head coach at Alabama. Alabama went 11-4 in 2025. Pirates head coach Blake Harrell is in his 2nd full season. He started as an interim coach in October of 2024 and went 5-1 during the remainder of that season, then went 9-4 last year. Overall record for Coach Harrell, 14-5 with the Pirates. Those are our WTBF teams. Nick, you want to take us through some Alabama teams, other Alabama teams?
8: Well, Chase, UAB lost to Illinois on Thursday, 42-23. UAB will play again next Saturday when they host the University of Louisiana Monroe. Jack State hosts Eastern Kentucky at 6 p.m. tonight on ESPN+. And South Alabama will be hosting Southeastern Louisiana at 6 p.m. on ESPN+. Samford lost to Southern Illinois, 22-18 on Thursday. Samford will play at Tennessee Tech next Saturday. North Alabama plays at Arkansas today at 3:15 on the SEC Network. Alabama State hosts Lane College at 5 p.m. on SWAC TV in the Labor Day Classic. And Alabama A&M will host Miles College at 6 p.m. today on SWAC TV in the Lewis Cruz Classic.
7: And in the SEC, number 25, Missouri defeated Arkansas Pine Bluff Thursday night. That was 54-14 for Missouri. Missouri defeating Arkansas Pine Bluff. Missouri will be at Kansas on Friday this week. That's a 7 o'clock kick on Fox. Number 10, Oklahoma defeated UTEP 51-0 last night. Oklahoma at Michigan next Saturday. South Carolina hosts Kent State. That game is starting in about 8 minutes, 11:45 on the SEC Network. 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And Florida, Coach Summerall down in Florida, hosts Florida Atlantic at 6:45 on SEC Network. On Sunday, number 9, Ole Miss will start off the season hosting number 24, Louisville, 6:30 kickoff on ABC in Nashville.
8: Well, Chase, let's round out this with the rest of the Sun Belt. Georgia State defeated North Carolina A&T 59-10 yesterday. Georgia State will play at Kennesaw State next Saturday. Coastal Carolina is playing at West Virginia this weekend. That game kicked off at 11 on TNT and HBO Max. What's that score, Chase?
7: Let's see. Coastal Carolina lead West Virginia. The Mountaineers lead Coastal Carolina Chanticleers 14-0 with a minute and a half left in the first quarter.
8: James Madison is hosting Liberty today. That game also kicked off at 11 on ESPNU.
7: Currently scoreless with 5.5 minutes to go in the first quarter. And, Nick, I do have an update. Alabama has scored a touchdown. Alabama leading the East Carolina Pirates 10-0 now with still about 418 in the first quarter.
8: Marshall is playing at number 18 Penn State today at 2:30 on FS1. App State hosts Maine at 2:30 on ESPN+. Southern Miss hosts Alcorn State this afternoon at 4 on ESPN+. Old Dominion hosts Norfolk State at 5 p.m. on ESPN+. Arkansas State plays at Memphis today at 6 on ESPN+. Georgia Southern hosts Charleston Southern at 6 p.m. on ESPN+. Louisiana Tech hosts Northwestern State at 6:30 on ESPN+. And finally, Louisiana Lafayette hosts Lamar at 7 p.m. this evening on ESPN+.
7: All right, now we'll take a look at the top 25 teams. Number 7, Miami defeating Stanford 45-6. Number 14, Southern Cal defeated Fresno State 39-0. And number 21, Utah defeated Idaho 66-14. Ouch. In action in, yeah, that should be underway now. Let me check. Number 1, Ohio State is hosting Ball State today. That is an 11:30 kick on the Big Ten Network. They are currently scoreless with about 14 minutes to go in the first quarter still. Number 2, Oregon hosts Boise State, 2:30 kickoff on CBS. Number 6, Indiana hosts North Texas. That game kicked off at 11 on Fox. And the Indiana's Hoosiers lead North Texas Mean Green 7-0. Hold on. There. Okay. Looks like something got, looks like a touchdown got called back maybe because my score jumped to 13 and then immediately jumped back to 7 for the Hoosiers, 7-0 over North Texas. Number 12, Texas Tech hosts Abilene Christian at 6 tonight on FS1. Number 14, BYU hosts Utah Tech at 7 on ESPN+. Number 16, Michigan hosts Western Michigan at 6:30 on NBC. And number 22, Iowa hosts Northern Illinois, 3:15 kickoff on the Big Ten Network. And number 23, Houston hosts Oregon State. That was an 11 o'clock kick on ESPN. Close game there. Houston Cougars lead the Oregon State Beavers 9-7 with 3 minutes to go in the first quarter. Oh, man, we ran out of music. Let's get some more music. All right, and then on Sunday for our top 25 teams, number 4, Notre Dame, taking on Wisconsin. That is a neutral site game, 6:30 on NBC on Sunday in Green Bay. Also Sunday, number 17, Washington hosts Washington State at 3 on NBC. And on Monday, number 19, SMU is at Florida State at 6:30 on ESPN. Now, quick look at some other Troy sports happening. Soccer lost to Jack State Sunday last Sunday, 4-3. They tied up with Kennesaw State yesterday, 2-2, and will host West Florida Monday afternoon at 3.
8: In volleyball, the Troy Invitational is Friday, August 28th through Sunday, August the 30th. They defeated Mercer 3-0. They lost to North Alabama 3-0, and then they beat Alabama State 3-0. Troy Volleyball will play again at South Carolina. You can watch that game at 1 p.m. on Sunday on SEC Network Plus.
7: And Troy Cross Country visited Jack State for the JSU Foothills Invitational yesterday. The men finished 5th out of 17. Women finished 7th out of 20.
8: Then Troy Golf. It's the Golf Week Challenge at Pawleys Island in South Carolina. The men are playing at the True Blue Golf Club, and Troy Women's Golf is playing at the Caledonia Golf and Fish Club.
7: All right, and that is our look at sports brought to you here on WTBF, especially by Mama Goldberg's feeding us this morning. Just when the hunger was about to get too much for me, she arrived with food and we demolished it.
8: I made those nachos disappear.
7: They did not last long. Clark Boutwell was here with us. He can vouch for the speed with which they began to disappear even before he left. But you can tell it's been a good morning because there's crumbs on my notes now. That's a good sign. Again, Troy hosting Sam Houston tonight at 6, 4 o'clock kickoff. You can come down to the square. You can visit Mama Goldberg's, and you can hop on a shuttle, head to the stadium, head to the vet, catch a game, come back, get dinner at Mama Goldberg's. You never know. You got options. And
8: grab a cold drink while you're in there, because...
7: Yes.
8: I've almost made this Dr. Pepper disappear.
7: Yeah, yeah.
8: I mean, that's one of the things I do. Like, that's towards the top of my resume is making Dr. Pepper disappear.
7: He is wearing a Dr. Pepper Pit Crew t-shirt right now.
8: Yeah, I've got a 35-year-old
7: Dr. Pepper t-shirt on.
8: Dr. Pepper Pit Crew NASCAR shirt.
7: Hey, but if you want to go to a Troy game, if you want to go to today's Troy game, Sherry Lee is going to a Troy game today. Two tickets from WTBF. If you want to go too, we're going to give away another pair of tickets. All you got to do is call us at 566-0300, and our third caller will win two tickets to today's Troy game. So get those tickets and come downtown. Get you some Mama Goldberg's. Maybe you can get cake in a cup. Hey, if they run out of cake in a cup, they got cookies over there that are really good too. All of that here on the square in downtown Troy. So again, win a pair of tickets to today's Troy game, 566-0300. Our third caller will win. We're going to pay a couple of bills here. We're going to be listening for you. Give us a call.
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12: 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This is Hunter at Old Gin Creek. Did you hear Big John laughing? 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You have till October 31st to pick up your products. Guys, have you been to the creek lately in Brantley, Alabama? 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
0: 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John Mike will be your host with his gang of experts each week. 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
7: 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Also on Wednesday night, the Ralph Black Coaches Connection starting at 5 out at Hook's Barbecue. That's here on FM 94.7. And I believe, Nick, that our special guest prognosticator this coming week will be Dr. Steve Barron of Southern Animal Hospital and Pet Resort. You can submit your picks, your high school football picks, online at WTBFradio.com. New picks open on Monday and stay open until kickoff on Thursday night this week. The first place picker will receive a $50 gift card to the Tackle Shack, and the second place picker will receive a Hook's Barbecue gift card. So get your picks submitted online. Look for that to come open on Monday. Our high school football games next week, probably on Thursday. That game will definitely be on Thursday. We will probably have it on FM 94.7. Beauregard at Charles Henderson for Charles Henderson's first home game of the school year. And on Friday here on 94.7, Goshen at Highland Home, Pike Lib at Prattville Christian on AM 970, FM 96.3. Auburn is hosting Baylor in Atlanta. 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That is a 2:30 kickoff. Troy's Power T Tailgate Show begins at 4 this afternoon. Troy kicks off hosting Sam Houston at 6. The Braves are at the Phillies tonight, 5:05 first pitch. 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And thank you very much to Mama Goldberg's for feeding Nick and me today. It was awesome.
8: Yes, thank you very much for the food. That was...
7: We should do this show more often if people are going to feed us.
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7: You know, I'll be here. Anyway, I am Chase Robinson.
8: I'm Nick Knighton.
7: And we will be back.

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Local news brought to you by Dillard Funeral Home of Troy and Brundage, serving you and your family for over 50 years. Anchor Chapter 213, Order of the Eastern Star, hosts the Big Screen Bash tonight from 7 till 10 at 1:40.

0: 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The city of Troy will be closed Monday as they observe Labor Day. Monday's garbage and recycling routes will be picked up on Wednesday. Please have your garbage and recycling carts at the curb by 6. Troy City Council meets Tuesday at 5 in City Hall. The Pike County Mobile Food Pantry will be at the Troy Sports Complex on Wednesday, September 9th, on the side of the admin office from 8 until. Call Stephanie Paul if you have any questions at 334-221-0337 or would like to volunteer. 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In other news, Jimmy Cooks, age 70 of Montgomery, died recently. The funeral service for Jimmy Cooks is Saturday, September 12th at 11 at Clay Hill Missionary Baptist Church, with Pastor Marcia Smith Sims officiating, George F. Grubb's funeral home directing. Burial will follow in the church cemetery. Visitation is Friday from noon to 5:30. Mary Catherine Doster, age 81 of Ayrton, died Thursday. A memorial service for Mary Catherine Doster will be announced at a later time. Skeen Funeral Home is assisting the family. Thomas Croswell, age 76, at the Meeksville community, died recently. Funeral arrangements for Thomas Croswell will be announced at a later time by George F. Grubb's funeral home. Samantha Green, age 59 of Troy, died recently. Funeral arrangements for Samantha Green will be announced at a later time by George F. Grubb's funeral home. Funeral announcements are listed on our website, WTBFradio.com. Just click on Obituaries. That's a look at local news brought to you by Dillard Funeral Home of Troy and Brundage, serving you and your family for over 50 years. 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

0: The late great Prince. Yes, the artist formerly known as Living. Let's go crazy. Hi, Jim Zippo. Been there? Done that. It was on my bucket list. I scratched it off.
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0: Mr. Jones, that's counting crows. One, two, three, four, five of them. I was counting them. The crows. Hey, I'm Jim Zippo. Phone chargers are the most common thing left behind in hotel rooms. Underwear comes in second. That is why I always keep my phone charger in my underwear.
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0: It's our Working for a Living weekend. The best working songs all Labor Day weekend. Naturally, it ties right in. We are taking care of business on the radio. Billy Joel down in Allentown. Yeah, there's a lot of working, hard-working people there, absolutely. A lot of blood, sweat, and tears goes into each paycheck. Kind of makes the paper soggy, though.
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1: I'm Daria Albinger. Millions are on the move this Labor Day weekend. Transportation Secretary Sean Duffy on Fox and Friends Weekend with what to expect if you're one of them.
2: We have some rain and showers coming on Saturday, Sunday, and into Monday. So we'll have a few delays because of weather, but things are all hitting on all cylinders.
1: If you're flying, make sure you get to the airport 2 hours before a domestic departure, 3 hours for international. President Trump has signed an executive order designed to help cattle ranchers and farmers with rising beef costs.
3: We're creating a program where small and medium-sized and large ranchers can sell their products directly to consumers so that they don't have to go through the big four processes and middlemen.
1: The cost of living is expected to be a defining issue in the midterm elections. 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
2: Weather. Cloudy today, high 91, and a 50% chance of afternoon showers and storms. Tonight, mostly cloudy, low 72. A 20% chance of rain early Sunday morning, then patchy fog before 8. Otherwise, partly sunny, high 95, and a 50% chance of afternoon showers and storms. A heat advisory in effect for our area until 8 Sunday night, with heat index values as high as 105 on Sunday.
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Hi, Jim Zippo. What's going on? It's Labor Day weekend, Saturday, September 5th. And the way you make me feel makes me want to get up and moonwalk like Michael Jackson.

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0: Start working for a living weekend. 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In Tom Cruise's case, in the Top Gun movies, Jet Pilot was his gig. Yeah, flying around those jet planes, the jet exhaust blasting out. 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
7: 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Life is like a camera. Focus on what's important. Capture the good times. Develop from the negatives. And if things don't work out, take another shot. How about that? The camera teaching you and me about life. Four keys to succeeding in those 26 words. We must focus on the important instead of the trivial. We must capture the good times. What a great antidote for discouragement. We must develop from the negatives, that is, learn and move forward from our failures. And finally, photography and life are about taking another shot. Can I give it to you once more? Life is like a camera. Focus on what's important. Capture the good times. Develop from the negatives. And if things don't work out, take another shot. Find all this month's messages online. 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And this is George Merrick's God and Country.
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10: 94.7 weather.
11: Cloudy today, high 91, and a 50% chance of afternoon showers and storms. Tonight, mostly cloudy, low 72. A 20% chance of rain early Sunday morning, then patchy fog before 8. Otherwise, partly sunny, high 95, and a 50% chance of afternoon showers and storms. A heat advisory in effect for our area until 8 Sunday night, with heat index values as high as 105 on Sunday.
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0: Blues Traveler and Run Around. Hi, Jim Zippo. Run Around? I don't know. I'm kind of winded. Can we just walk around quietly?
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0: Foreigner describes it as cold as ice. Me, I call it pumpkin spicy. Oh, now, right? Hi, Jim Zippo. Happy Labor Day weekend. Here's my questionable question of the day. Isn't it weird they call it gluten-free when they're charging you extra to make sure there's no gluten in it? I mean, what's up with that?
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16: Cloudy today, high 91, and a 50% chance of afternoon showers and storms. Tonight, mostly cloudy, low 72. A 20% chance of rain early Sunday morning, then patchy fog before 8. Otherwise, partly sunny, high 95, and a 50% chance of afternoon showers and storms. A heat advisory in effect for our area until 8 Sunday night, with heat index values as high as 105 on Sunday.
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0: It's our working for a living weekend. The best working songs all Labor Day weekend. 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
1: I'm Carmen Roberts. The U.S. military says it hit three Iranian oil tankers after Tehran targeted Navy ships.
2: CENTCOM Commander Admiral Brad Cooper released this statement saying, "Let the message to the IRGC be clear. If you shoot at two of our ships, we will impose an even higher economic cost, taking out three of yours." And the United States says they remain prepared should there be additional missile fire against warships.
1: Fox's Trey Yankston, Tel Aviv. Hurricane Lowell is pushing through the Pacific south of Hawaii as a Category 4 storm with 150-mile-an-hour winds.
3: A big dip in the jet stream is going to come in and pull this thing north. There are going to be impacts here in Kauai. There's going to be a lot of rainfall. The mountains could pick up over 10 inches.
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6: Here's a TBF update for Labor Day. 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
2: Cloudy today, high 91, and a 50% chance of afternoon showers and storms. Tonight, mostly cloudy, low 72. A 20% chance of rain early Sunday morning, then patchy fog before 8. Otherwise, partly sunny, high 95, and a 50% chance of afternoon showers and storms. A heat advisory in effect for our area until 8 Sunday night, with heat index values as high as 105 on Sunday.
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Working for a living weekend. This is John Summers, working for a living today. And hope you're not. Hope you got the day off and the whole weekend off. You know what? You deserve it. Here's Peter Gabriel and Salisbury Hill.

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0: Working for a living, weekend, a hard day's night. Thank you, Ringo, for that title. Beatles, of course, is John Summers. Dolly Parton's Hollywood Walk of Fame star has been restored after it was vandalized. Who would do such a thing? I guess that's something we'll never know, but it's nice. 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It means something, apparently, but it's really nice. They worked very quickly on that, too, which is a good thing. All right, whether you get pulled over or get into a crash, drinking and driving will change your whole world. Drive sober or get pulled over. 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
10: Cloudy today, high 91, and a 50% chance of afternoon showers and storms. Tonight, mostly cloudy, low 72. A 20% chance of rain early Sunday morning, then patchy fog before 8. Otherwise, partly sunny, high 95, and a 50% chance of afternoon showers and storms. A heat advisory in effect for our area until 8 Sunday night, with heat index values as high as 105 on Sunday.
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0: From the band that brought us Eye of the Tiger. 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It's Survivor and High on You.
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0: Well, they said there's no crying in rock and roll. Evidently, that's not the case. It's Steven Tyler and Aerosmith. I'm John Summers. All right. What makes an attractive belly button? From the University of Missouri, apparently it's, well, they photographed the navels of 147 women. And these pictures were then judged by a panel of doctors and nurses who gave the highest marks to the belly buttons that were small, had a little tiny T-shaped indentation. Vertical oval-shaped navels also scored higher than round horizontal ones. Innies higher than outies. And so much for navel gazing, I guess.
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13: Cloudy today, high 91, and a 50% chance of afternoon showers and storms. Tonight, mostly cloudy, low 72. A 20% chance of rain early Sunday morning, then patchy fog before 8. Otherwise, partly sunny, high 95, and a 50% chance of afternoon showers and storms. A heat advisory in effect for our area until 8 Sunday night, with heat index values as high as 105 on Sunday.
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0: Huey Lewis, the news, working for a living on a working for a living weekend. How about that? Coincidence? I don't think so. This John Summers, Labor Day considered the unofficial end of summer. A lot of folks are sad about that, but some not so much. 44% are glad summer is over because they're not going to miss, you know, sweaty clothes. Some celebrating the end of summer because it means the kids go back to school. And actually, 5% are glad to say goodbye to seeing these fat guys in Speedos. Yeah, not pleasant.
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2: It's September 5th. Here's what happened on this day in history, brought to you by Troy Animal Clinic, your full-service family-owned veterinary clinic. 1774, the first Continental Congress assembled in Philadelphia. They promptly elected the former King's Attorney of Virginia, Peyton Randolph, as the moderator and president of their convocation. 1836, Sam Houston, former congressman, senator, and governor from Tennessee, was elected president of the Republic of Texas. 1881, small fires were burning in the forest of the Thumb area of Michigan, tender dry after a long hot summer, when a gale swept in from the southwest. Fanned into an inferno, the fire raged for 3 days, devastating 1 million acres in Sanilac and Huron counties alone. At least 125 people died, and thousands more were left destitute. The new American Red Cross won support for its prompt aid to the fire victims, the first disaster relief furnished by this great organization. 1882, the nation's first Labor Day parade was held in New York. It was organized by the Central Labor Union. 1896, during the Klondike Gold Rush, some things were worth more than gold. The first beefsteak to reach Circle City, Alaska, sold for $48 per pound. 1905, the Treaty of Portsmouth ended the Russo-Japanese War and was signed in New Hampshire under the watchful eye of President Theodore Roosevelt, who parlayed the peace, and who later was awarded the Nobel Prize for his efforts. He turned down the money, however, saying to his son, "It's the job of the president to make peace." 1914, the Battle of the Marne began during the First World War. 1945, Eva Tokuri Dean Quino, a Japanese-American suspected of being wartime broadcaster Tokyo Rose, was arrested in Yokohama. She later served 6 years in prison and was pardoned in 1977 by President Gerald Ford. 1972, Arab terrorist, disciples of Yasser Arafat, the self-proclaimed leader of the Palestinian Liberation Organization, seized several Israeli athletes and held them hostage during the Olympic Games in Munich. All 11 hostages, the 5 Palestinian guerrillas, and a German policeman lost their lives in a gun battle when negotiations finally collapsed. 1975, President Gerald Ford escaped an attempt on his life by Lynette Squeaky Fromm, a disciple of Charles Manson in Sacramento, California. 1977, Voyager 1 is launched, the twin of Voyager 2, which was launched August the 20th. Having birthdays, Kristen Alfonso of Days of Our Lives is 62. Actor-director Dennis Dugan of Big Daddy and Problem Child is 80. Cartoonist Kathy Lee Geeswhite, who writes Kathy, is 76. Filmmaker, actor Werner Herzog of The Mandalorian and Nosferatu the Vampire is 84. Michael Keaton of Birdman, Batman, and Beetlejuice is 75. His real name is Michael Douglas. Singer-actress Carol Lawrence of West Side Story is 94. Actress Rose McGowan of Charmed is 53. It happened on this day, September the 5th. 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I'm Doc Kirby reporting for WTBF.
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1: I'm Roger Stern. Americans on the move this holiday weekend, and with the Iran war driving up oil prices, is costing more to take a vacation.
2: AAA says travelers are paying about 2% more for airfare over the Labor Day holiday weekend than they did this time last year, but nearly 20% more for top destinations.
1: Fox's Jonathan Seri reporting those traveling by car are paying roughly 94 cents more for a gallon of gas than last year. U.S. fired on Iranian ships, with Central Command saying it was in retaliation.
3: After the IRGC fired at two Navy warships, U.S. troops took aim striking three Iranian crude oil tankers, with one of them located off the coast of Karg Island.
1: Fox's Alex Hogan, and two more survivors found following the flooding in Nepal. 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
16: Cloudy today, high 91, and a 50% chance of afternoon showers and storms. Tonight, mostly cloudy, low 72. A 20% chance of rain early Sunday morning, then patchy fog before 8. Otherwise, partly sunny, high 95, and a 50% chance of afternoon showers and storms. A heat advisory in effect for our area until 8 Sunday night, with heat index values as high as 105 on Sunday.
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0: the matter, Don Henley, taking a time off from his day job as drummer and singer for Eagles. Yeah, he's a busy dude.
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0: Cheap Trick and I Want You to Want Me, live at Budokan there for you. And that's John Summers. Liquor stores love Labor Day, boy. I'll tell you what, this is from Brewbound, if I can read it correctly. Okay, over the three-day weekend, three-quarters of American adults will buy beer, followed by spirits, wine, hard seltzers. Now, each adult expects to down at least three drinks on Labor Day. Some quite a bit more.
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0: Working for a living weekend, working at the car wash. Boy, that's a tough road to hoe, too. That's a tough job. Rose Royce and John Summers. Now, if your Labor Day plans involve going to a national park, watch out for Tourons. Yeah, for nearly every year, Yellowstone's tourists, for example, dubbed Tourons, tourist plus moron, by park employees, they try to pet bison, feed the bears, put their children on the backs of elk, stray from board, you know, things that they shouldn't be doing, you know?
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2: I'm Doc Kirby. Here's a DC comic book bit. Batman Bad Seeds, Week 2, Part 1. Someone has somehow gotten a bioweapon to use against the Bat family and releases it on the beginning of the second week of the mystery in Gotham. It drives the Gotham police force crazy, but Batman subdues them without anyone being seriously hurt. However, he is convinced that Vandal Savage, the police commissioner, is involved. Batgirl, Bad Seeds, Week 2, Part 2. As Batgirl enjoys some traditional food with her half-brother and friends, a gigantic tree suddenly bursts through the floor of the restaurant. Batman tells her it's some kind of biological weapon being spread through air, water, and soil. One of the young women gets poisoned by the giant plant, and Cass is wounded by a terrified young man, so she takes the girl to the hospital. Batman, Superman, Weird Al, World's Weirdest One. In the fifth dimension, magic has vanished, replaced by mundanity. Batman and Superman defeat Lex and the Joker due to things reverting to ordinary. The Flash wears a tracksuit, Green Lantern is a traffic cop, and Weird Al Yankovic almost becomes Normal Al. Mr. Mitzelplick explains that Mr. Nobody, a multidimensional busybody, has been mixing up things in the other dimensions. The secret weapon that will fix it is Weird Al's prize. He had previously won a golden accordion from a creature who might be the devil, and the instrument smells like brimstone. Sure enough, when he plays, everything goes back to normal. For the fifth dimension, that is. Justice Society of America 23, Times Past, 1961, Part 1. In 1951, the U.S. government was worried about heroes who wore masks, so the JSA disbanded. A decade later, with a new president, a government agent comes looking for Wildcat, Dr. Midnight, and Hourman. He asked them to form a secret society so they can be airlifted into the Polish-Russian border for a secret mission to rescue one of our agents. It turns out to be an old friend. Legion of Superheroes 1, Who Killed the Future, Part 1. It's 1,000 years in the future. The United Planets concept is on the verge of collapse. R.J. Brand of Earth has been assassinated. A secret group of teens from across the galaxy is trying to figure out why this is happening, and there are tantalizing clues. Brand had spoken of a legion, but who are they? Using one's superpowers has been outlawed by the science police, but on some planets further away, those gifted children and teens quietly develop their skills. Supergirl Survive 4. Kara has taken her young cousin Kal as their home planet Krypton exploded. They're sought by bounty hunters, so they're traveling the universe looking for planets with yellow suns, which recharge them, trying to get to Earth. On one such moon, after a violent storm, they awaken to meet someone named Brainiac. He has been marooned on that planet for 276 years and is trying to find something called a mother box so they can take a shortcut across space. Teen Titans 1. Mr. Terrific's kid has started a new chapter of the Teen Titans. Red Hood meets them as they try to stop amateur thieves breaking into an arcade. He calls his brother Nightwing to let him know, who offers to train them. But Cheshire Cat, Proxy, Wildcard, Fairplay, and the ex-Shazam make a deal with Red Hood instead. The Doom Patrol 1. They are back but struggling. Cliff Steele, Robot Man. Rita Farr, Elastigirl. Larry Trainer, Negative Man. And Dr. Niles Calder. Check the website, DCEntertainment.com. I'm Doc Kirby. That's a DC comic book bet.
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0: own men of Troy. Jordan Lovett has had himself quite an evening.
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2: 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We're going to dictate what happens. Evan Crenshaw sold that beautifully. Now you got to really make it hurt and put points on the board behind it.
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3: Our offensive line held up well. 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He couldn't have handed it to him any better.
1: 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Join Jerry Miller, Chris Blackshear, and the voice of the Trojans, Barry McKnight, live from the stadium. Troy football starts right now.
0: Troy University Chancellor Dr. Jack Hawkins often says that great universities inspire great emotions. And the 2026 version of the Troy Football Trojans will look to follow the many successful teams here at this great university and stir great emotions among the passionate Trojan fan base. It begins tonight on Larry Blakeney Field at Veterans Memorial Stadium with an energetic throng in attendance as the Troy Trojans open the year against the Sam Houston Bearcats. Welcome, Trojans one and all, for the first time in 2026 to the Ralph Black broadcast booth at the Vet. This is the Power T Tailgate Show. My broadcast partner, beginning his 34th season broadcasting Troy Athletics, Jerry Miller, is here alongside. I'm Barry McKnight. Chris Blackshear will begin his 19th year on the broadcasts from the sidelines and will join the broadcast shortly. Jerry, 81 days ago, you and I were in Omaha, Nebraska, broadcasting Troy baseball in the College World Series, so it's been a short summer for us and for Troy fans. That accomplishment has served to redefine to some the potential of Troy athletics and has left the Trojan Nation with a hope and expectation that the Troy football squad has the capability to accomplish some special things of their own starting tonight against Sam Houston.
2: Well, let me say I'm a big fan of a short summer if we're coming from Omaha. Trust me, that was quite an experience. But there's been so much excitement leading up to the beginning of this third year under the helm of Jared Parker. Barry, coming off a season a year ago where this team were 8-6, won the Western Division, played for the Sun Belt Championship, and finished it up with a bowl game. Just so much expectations. When I look back at what Coach Parker and his staff did last year, I'm really amazed with the barrage.

0: play strength and conditioning. I think they've done a great job in that area. Those are two big things that we're going to watch unfold before us beginning this afternoon in a couple of hours to see how that offense under Adam Austin is working, to see just the physical endurance and abilities of this team under Ben Souders, the strength and conditioning coach. And then for the most part, all the rest of the staff is intact, and you know how important that is. But it leads up to a lot of excitement. Troy picked to win the West again preseason and compete again for a Sun Belt championship, and I can't wait to see it get underway. A lot of new faces, but also a lot of returning faces that we're going to talk about that are going to be key in how this season unfolds. But just a tremendous amount of excitement, I think, following all the events of last year in all sports, finishing with the trip to Omaha. There's a lot of momentum in Troy Athletics now, and they're just looking for this 2026 version of the Troy Trojans to pick up right there and move even further down the road.
1: Later on in the Power T pregame, Jerry will have a conversation with head coach Jared Parker. Chris will talk with offensive coordinator and quarterback coach Adam Austin live on the field. I'll visit with senior offensive lineman Luke Pettit from Akron, Ohio, leading up to kickoff and the start of the 2026 football season. It's the Troy Trojans and the Sam Houston Bearcats on the Troy Sports Media Network from Playfly Sports.
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1: Well, we've given you some numbers so far. Jerry in his 34th year. Chris is in his 19th. I'm in my 25th now. We've been around together for quite a while. One other quick set of numbers, well, maybe two. Don't forget, there is a clear bag policy here at the Vet for a first time ever. If you're out there planning on coming in, make sure, ladies, that you have a clear bag. But the numbers I wanted to bring up, 90 degrees right now. Feels like 96 at the moment with humidity at 53%. Make sure that you dress warm, coolly as you can to get ready for this one between Troy and Sam Houston. Jerry, you've been at it 34 years. Every year, the hope springs eternal. It's a little bit different these days because of the roster turnover that the rules allow now in college football. Still the same level of excitement, Jerry, particularly with this year's team as you've had in the other 33 years leading up to this afternoon?
0: Yeah, absolutely. Yeah, I think every year, particularly getting ready for the first game of the year, hope springs eternal regardless of what happened. And when I look at up and down the roster here for this version of this Troy team, A lot to be happy about, Barry. He's already said they picked preseason to win the West.

0: They've got the preseason defensive player of the year pick in Donnie Smith, the preseason special teams player of the year in punter Evan Crenshaw. You've got Goose Crowder, Jordan Jones, Justin Poe, Jordan Lovett, second team preseason Sunbelt picks. You got Tucker Kilcrease up for a couple of service awards, the All-State Good Works Team, the Werfel Award, Colton Walls, the Patrick Manley Award. And then you've got Donnie Smith. He's up for three preseason watch for the Nagurski, the Lombardi, and the Bednarik. Of course, Crenshaw for the Ray guy. And then Goose Crowder for the Comeback Player of the Year, a kid who we are rooting for more than anybody because we've seen him in the last 2 years against the same team, Memphis, go down early in the season and fight to get back. And he's healthy. He's had a good fall camp. And I know everybody's excited to see him be able to stay on the field for a full year and just really see what that young man can accomplish if he gets through a year in good health.
1: Chris Blackshear, Jerry's listed a lot of the positives on Troy's side of the ledger sheet. You can add to those. What else are you expecting maybe to see particularly early from this Troy team?
2: You know, I'm a numbers guy, so you guys have been throwing numbers out left and right. So first off, glad to be back with you guys for another season.
1: Yeah.
2: Secondly, a couple numbers real quick. Both of you added a number in the birthday category
1: this past week.
2: Yours, Barry. Jerry's a little more significant in that category yesterday. So happy belated birthday to you guys.
1: Thank you.
2: We know when you have birthday cakes and candles to blow out, it's almost time to go get some W's right
1: there. That's right.
2: You know, but look at this football team. The number games really is what it comes down to, right? Transferred in, transferred out. How does that mesh together? And do you have enough pieces of the puzzle that fits together for you to be productive? And Coach Parker addressed it this week in his first media appearance of the season. The number one thing I'm looking for is how the production in the run game improves. You think about it, we were less than 1,400 total yards as an offense last year in 14 games, 98 yards a game rushing the football. He knows that's not going to win a lot of football games again. You know, we use a lot of duct tape, Gorilla glue, a lot of other pieces of
1: you binder
2: things
1: clips.
2: You binder clips. Last year to get us to where we were in the conference championship game, that tells me there that you got the will, Jerry, of your team on your side. It also shows you the ability of this coaching staff that can put the pieces of the puzzle together. Now they really retooled the entire offensive line. They knew it started up front with the offensive line. They went off, hit the portal, got some kids in here that can actually hopefully open up some holes for the running game there. And if we could be productive in the running game, that's going to open up the passing game downfield.
0: Yeah, and Chris brings up a good point, Barry, because, you know, now Drew Kasa came and spoke to the Civic Club. I'm part of the Exchange Club a couple of weeks ago, and he was talking about the whole recruiting process. You know, used to, what did we see in a recruiting class? 24, 26 guys.
1: Right.
0: Now it's 40 to 55 to 56. You have to replace every year. And to be able to do that, the coaching staff has to be really adept at, first of all, making the right calls, getting in the right people to fill those gaps, and then to make sure that that chemistry is there.
1: That's the thing.
0: To be forged every year, kind of anew.
1: With all the new players, yeah. I don't think people necessarily give the importance of that enough attention.
0: And when you look at this club, Chris, one of the things we saw, you know, they elected permanent captains the other day. We'll talk about those guys in a little bit. But what struck the coaching staff was how many players throughout the entire team got some votes for that.
1: Significant votes, which tells
0: you that that they're together, they're leaning on one another, they're counting on one another already. So you feel like the leadership is there to help forge this group together into what we hope is going to be a championship ball club.
2: And you think about it, what are the difference of a coaching staff now? I think it's a head coach. It's almost like you're an investment banker, you know, because you're going off, you're hitting the portal, which I like to call the stock market. You better hope it hits, right? Or your customers don't want to keep you around, right?
1: You can't
2: miss many at this one because, you still have the parity still not where it needs to be in college football anyway, so you're already playing with a lot smaller margin already anyway. They say the rich gets richer. But I tell you this, the Altafield staff here at Troy University and what they've done to engage other investments, engage other partners and things like that to get some more revenue generating partnerships trickles over to our sports on the field as well, too.
0: Yeah, and you look at what Coach Parker and his staff were able to do. When you're able to bring back a Donnie Smith, an Evan Crenshaw, who we know we're getting attention from all over the country, and rightfully so, to be able to build a culture that they want to be a part of, and also to see a path forward through Troy University, speaks volumes, I think, to what not just the coaching staff, but the entire athletic department, the kind of environment that we've created here.
1: Well, we're awfully proud of the environment. Never has been a better year academically in an academic year than Troy Athletics had last year. Something to build upon for 2026-27. With that in mind, when we come back, Troy Athletics Director Kyle George will join us in our Power G pregame show, getting it ready for Troy and Sam Houston on the Troy Sports Media Network from Playfly Sports.
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1: At an hour and 45 minutes away from the start of the 2026 Troy football season here at the Vet. Again, Sam Houston, Chris Blackshear in the last segment opened by congratulating Jerry Miller and me. We both celebrated a birthday this past week. Also have another birthday just this past week. Welcome in Garrett George to the world. Kyle George, Athletics Director at Troy University. Congratulations.
7: I appreciate it. We're glad he's here, and he's excited that in his first week of life, hopefully he's going to see the first Trojan victory of his lifetime here tonight as well.
1: Chris also closed the his segment by talking about the growth of this department, particularly during the offseason, Kyle, with several critical partnerships and very creative partnerships, with Jerry Miller sitting here right behind him. One of those that we want to talk about is there something the fans will notice quite a bit, and that's increased visibility and commitment with Troy Bank and Trust from Troy Athletics.
7: Well, certainly. You know, that is a game changer for us across the board, because it's not just football. It's every single sport for us across the board. Having that jersey patch across all of our sports, and tonight being that debut opportunity for us. It doesn't happen without a lot of people helping us out. One of the main ones that helps get this thing done, he's sitting to my right, and y'all are going to hear his voice here, I know, with Jerry Miller. We're appreciative of Jerry, Mr. Jeff Curvin, and everybody associated with Troy Bank and Trust for making that investment in Troy University Athletics to support our young people here.
0: Yeah, we're certainly from just the business side of it, very thankful for that opportunity. Glad it worked out. Can't wait to see the jerseys. I've seen the mock-ups. I'm going to be mighty proud when they come out onto the field with those jerseys on. And that's just a critical part overall. You've got many, many other partners. We can look around and just get evidence of all the corporate sponsors that have bought into what this athletic program is doing, what this university is doing. That's absolutely critical if we're going to continue to advance forward as we need to, Kyle.
7: No question. You got to continue to drive revenue, support your athletic department. That's how we're going to make sure we retain great people. That's the number one piece there is retaining great people, whether it be student athletes, our coaches, our staff. We got to make sure you win with people. And we got some great partners that believe in these people here at Troy. I look out here, and yes, there's going to be Troy Bank and Trust. You're going to see in the jerseys. I see it down the corner there, yep, right next to the national championship banner. That's a great spot for it as well. But then right next to it as well, for fans of the broadcast tonight or sitting here in the stadium, you're going to see Troy Regional, our football field, for the first time. And that's the thing I think is great to see, is just we talk about being one Troy, and I feel like that's been growing so much over the last year as we continue that momentum into this year. Troy Regional, Troy Bank and Trust, Troy University Athletics. You know, we all have Troy in our name and shows that connection to our entire community. And it's great to see how we can carry that everywhere that we go across the country.
1: Well, you talk about, you know, getting the momentum of last year and transitioning into this year. 81 days ago, you, me, Jerry, we were in Omaha, Nebraska. Doesn't feel like 81 days ago. Feels like maybe a couple of weeks at the most. There is significant momentum within this department to capitalize upon and keep going. How does that happen?
7: You know, I've had a lot of people ask me, how do you put a cap on last year? The answer is, we don't want to put a cap on it. We use that as momentum to keep moving forward. You know, somebody asked me, how are you going to one-up last year? It's like, well, let's keep winning. Let's keep winning in football. Let's keep winning in all of our sports. And that's been the message I've shared with all of our student-athletes at the beginning of the year, is that the great success that we had was not just one sport. You look at Omaha, everybody has baseball in their mind and that Troy Super Regional and what that meant for our entire program here. But you look at women's basketball, men's basketball, football, our golf programs, volleyball is on the rise, soccer's on the rise. Like, all of our programs have had some tremendous success. I think we have great success continuing to come, because we're not going to look back and say that was the greatest year ever. That was the greatest year we've had thus far, and we get the next one to be the next greatest one for us as well.
0: And you talk to these coaches within these programs, they do feed off of each other. They feed off of that excitement. I had a chance to visit with Coach Parker earlier, and he was talking about the excitement of Omaha, talking about the excitement of March Madness and all the things that this program overall has been able to do. It feeds off of each other. It is kind of a self-perpetuating thing, and I know the football team wants to continue the momentum that was handed over to them by the baseball team.
7: Absolutely, and we are really, really fortunate, because I know, I'll say it till I'm blue in the face, we have great people here at Troy. Everywhere you look, everybody is bought into the vision of helping together. That's what makes us so strong. I've realized we're going to be a smaller staff top to bottom, but our people are fully bought in, and they support each other, just like our coaches. They feed off of that atmosphere and support. There's no competition of, hey, you got this, I didn't get this. They're all in it together of, hey, your success breeds success for my program as well. And I think that's the greatest thing to see with our coaches right now.
1: For the fans, Kyle, are there any changes, improvements in the atmosphere, in the fan experience that they can expect coming into the Vet starting tonight?
7: Well, I heard y'all say earlier about the clear bag policy. It's our first time for that taking place. And that should also help, one, it's a safety item, but two, should help with the ease of access, getting into the facility easier. Now it's less times you got to open up a bag and have people view that piece and see what's in there. We want to continue to keep enhancing things throughout the season. And look, game one, I'm looking around already, seeing things I want to tweak and change a little bit as we keep getting into this. We want to make sure it's fun and engaging for our student body. One of the things you're going to see different this year that we haven't done yet, we had it in Trojan Arena during the middle of last basketball season, but DJ LaSalle will be here in the stadium here with us. We're going to have an in-stadium DJ. Does a great job of mixing it to where it's not just for the student body, it's for the entire fan base here. Leaning on the Sound of the South, all the great pieces there to make it a fun, engaging atmosphere for everybody.
0: Can't let you get away without talking just a little football. Gosh, there's a lot to be excited about this Troy football team as they get ready to kick it off.
7: Really excited about the blend with this team. You know, you look at the returners. Evan Crenshaw, preseason first-team All-American, consensus across the board. Donnie Smith, what he brings on the defensive side. And we're the only program that can say we have two returning first-team All-Conference members. But then we went out and rehauled the offensive line. You see a guy like a Jordan Jones, who's a first-team all-conference in the MAC, coming here to be on our offensive line. Some key returners, obviously, at the quarterback position with Goose and Tucker and that experience they have. But you look top to bottom, there's a lot of excitement with this team. I'm going to give a lot of credit to Ben Souders and what he did with the strength and conditioning program. I'm excited to see Adam Austin in the offense and in action tonight. There's just a lot of momentum where you feel really good. And I've heard a lot from our players recently of they feel the most prepared for the season tonight that they have felt in a number of years. And so really excited about what's going to take place tonight.
1: Let's go get a win, Kyle.
7: Absolutely. Let's go, Trojans.
1: Athletics Director Kyle George, always good enough to spend some time with us pregame and every broadcast. This one opens up the season, so it has a little bit of extra juice to it. It's Troy versus Sam Houston. Back to the Vet with more after this local timeout on the Troy Sports Media Network from Playfly Sports.
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0: Sam Houston has made their way out onto the field. At least several members off to the right, over to the left. The Troy Trojans are getting ready to come out as well. There's always that extra vibe. It's a lot of things going on around the vet. You know, we mentioned the clear bag policy and all of that. Student ticket promotions. The kickoff in the Wiregrass, Jerry. Kids Club members, letter winner days. All of those kind of things. I just can't get enough of it, to be honest with you. The opening game of the season always brings hope for everybody. For some teams, that hope does not last very long. For this Troy team, I think it does. I think this Troy team really has a chance to if they get off to a good start, to build upon it and then get going into the rest of the season, particularly in the non-conference before conference play begins.
1: It does feel a little different this year. I mean, it's Coach Parker's third year as he begins, gets ready to get it underway here today. But there's a lot still of newness and excitement about what we have before us, what we're trying to do. We've talked about Adam Austin coming in with the offense, Ben Souders with the strength and conditioning, some of the accolades that have come along, some of the facility changes, the partnerships that we talked about already. Right. It does. I mean, it's just an exciting time around here.
0: Yeah, the several things built in for today. The incoming Troy University students will have the freshman run prior to the start of the game. They're gathering outside the field house at 5:15. They'll run through the tee formed by the sound of the sob prior to the game. Always look forward to that as well. You and Chris will break down this game a little bit later on in our second segment, Jerry. One of the things I wanted to ask you about in a general sense with this team, everybody talks about it. Chris is going to talk with Adam Austin about it. One of the changes I think that fans can expect when they get to the vet is you better have your seatbelt strapped up when the Trojans are on offense, because they are going to go and go and go again as quickly as they can. Do you hear that?
1: I've been able to get over to some of the practices, because one of my concerns is, you know, you bring in an offense like that, is the personnel there? Do you have the people that you need to be able to execute it like you want to? I think the answer to that has absolutely been yes. And I talked to Adam about it, and he tells me, yeah, these guys are quite capable of running this veer and shoot. That's what they're going to call it. And I'm excited about the pace that we're going to see here with his offense out on the field.
0: Let's take a timeout. More to come in just a moment. We'll talk with John Johnson in a second. Chris Blackshear will talk live on the field with Adam Austin also in the next 20 minutes or so as we get set for kickoff between Troy and Sam Houston coming up on the Troy Sports Media Network from Playfly Sports.
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0: Here at the bat, it's Troy versus Sam Houston. Chris Blackshear is live on the field now. He headed down to the playing surface where he talks live with Troy offensive coordinator and quarterbacks coach Adam Austin.
8: Hey, thanks a lot, guys. Well, I'm not going to lie with you. We've kind of stepped back inside the field house. We're going to hold on to the air conditioning as long as we can. But as you mentioned, Adam Austin, new offensive coordinator, joining me now. Ready to go, first game here with Troy.
9: Ready to go.
8: So when you came here on campus, one of the things I'm sure that stuck out to you when you and Coach Parker had conversation was we got to get better up front and we got to be more productive in the running game. 98 yards a game rushing the football last year. Offensive line gave up 59 sacks. What's been the focus in the offseason leading up to the first game today?
9: Well, you said it. It starts with the offensive line up front. You know, our very first meeting when we got here was, as a unit, was put the offensive line in front of the unit meeting and tell them you guys are going to lead the way. And we were able to, through the portal, bring in a few transfers that have really come on. One with Luke Pettit, who obviously in a short amount of time here gets voted team captain. That just tells you the kind of work ethic that that man has put in to earn the respect of the team that has a lot of returners on it. And then you've got Darion Rivers at left tackle and Jordan Jones at right tackle that have both come on and really improved the offensive line play throughout this offseason and in training camp.
8: Let's talk about that. You really just touched on it then with so many kids coming in from the portal. You're in new scheme, so there's going to be a new offensive look. But talk about the importance of gelling as a unit. Number one, the guys themselves, then also buying in and understanding the offensive schematics itself.
9: Yeah, and so the whole plan all along from day one was to simplify things first, put our base in throughout the offseason and winter conditioning, and then through spring ball, so that way our guys can go out and play confident, play fast. And then as the summer came along and fall camp came along, adding our own little wrinkles after we understood, you know, who our guys were going to be and trying to get those guys the ball.
8: All right, so longtime Trojan fans, they're coming in today. They're already adjusting to a few things. Clear back policy for the first time ever. There will be some disgruntled people from that. But a new look offense as well, too. So they're going to be settling to their seats. Somebody that has never seen this offense before, what could you tell them if they're driving to the stadium right now to listen, the expectation would be?
9: Well, to be exciting, to be explosive in the run and the pass game. The quarterback's going to have decisions to make on most snaps to hand the ball off to the back or throw it to the receivers, depending upon what the defense shows. So as long as we're making good decisions, our receivers are running fast, and the O-line's blocking well, should be a good day.
8: Well, I was going to ask you from a weather perspective. The good thing is closer we get to kickoff and the later in the game, the cooler it should get, right? Temperature 90 now, heat index 96. Did that change anything you do offensively, or has it been beneficial practicing in this sweltering heat the last couple weeks?
9: Yeah, we've practiced in it all camp on purpose, and our guys are ready for it.
8: All right, Adam Austin, thanks for joining us. Good luck not only today, but your entire career here at Troy.
9: Thank you very much.
8: Right. Jerry Berry, let's send it back up to you guys.
0: Appreciate it. 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It's how Trojan fans get their grill on. Real Southern flavor since 1947. Kaneka Sausage sponsors our assistant coach interview, Chris does. When we come back in just a moment, John Johnson will join us. Longtime sports writer, sports editor in the area. He's been doing some feature work and doing it well. We'll talk with him when our coverage of Troy football continues in a moment on the Troy Sports Media Network from Playfly Sports.
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0: We roll on along into our first hour, even deeper on the Troy Power G pregame show here live at the Vet for Troy versus Sam Houston. Always enjoy a conversation with John Johnson, longtime sports media member, sports writer, sports editor here in the area and statewide. John, appreciate you being with us.
15: Barry, thank you. Jerry, ready to get another season going here.
0: You've been commissioned by Troy to delve into some feature ideas at TroyTrojans.com, and I have enjoyed all of them. How does that work? Do you get to generate your own ideas? Do you get to think of things? I've always wanted to ask somebody this. How does that work?
15: Yes, a little bit of both. Adam Prendergast, you know, I work with him on story ideas. I pitch some of them, or he'll come up with them, and the other guys in the media relations office. And then they basically tell me, yeah, let's go with this one, and they line up the interviews for me. I'll come up here and interview folks. Usually go back to Dothan to write, and present them features throughout the month. I started last November doing that, and I'm very thankful for Adam and Kyle arranging that, and we're going to continue it, and I'm looking forward to another year of writing profiles and features on athletes and coaches and folks like you. I enjoyed writing one on Barry the last week, I guess it was, and you usually get to interview folks, so I got to pick your brain a little bit, and that was a lot of fun. And just the job you and Jerry have done over the years, y'all are a fantastic team, and it was fun to tell that story. I enjoyed it.
0: I enjoyed it, too.
1: First, let me say, John, how much I've enjoyed that. It really does give the fans, and in talking to the fans, they like that inside peek. They see these guys out here, but they don't really get to know them, and I think you open up that avenue for them, and it's been enjoyable. And I would think that's been there's just quite a lot to do when you look at this program and athletics all over, not just football, but all the athletic programs. There's a tons of stories to tell.
15: There are, and I did one on a volleyball player a couple of weeks ago, Madison Marks, and that was very interesting to me as well. I didn't know her background, and then, you know, I get told, you know, this might be a good feature. The volleyball coach thought it would be a good idea. You know, come to learn she beat childhood cancer, and she's doing great here at Troy, and it's just those kind of stories are fun for me. I enjoy it because I get to learn about people as well, and I go into them sometimes blind, not knowing much about them, and then learn, man, most everybody's got a really good story to tell if you really sit down and listen to them. And so I really enjoy doing this.
0: Well, Madison's a good example because I've done Troy volleyball on television. She's a great little player. She's a sophomore this year, had a great freshman year. I had no idea about her battle when she was quite young. Likewise, Evan Crenshaw he's a consensus All-American. He was an All-American last year. He wrote a story about his brother, John, Jerry and I have known Evan Crenshaw ever since he got here. I had no idea.
15: Yeah, it's fun to do these, like I said. And throughout my sports writing career, a lot of game writing of you know, games, stories, and getting news out there. And you don't have as much time to do the feature work as you would like to when you're in the newspaper business. But now doing this, you know, I'm a freelance writer for Troy, and this is what I do. I'm getting to do features, and that's something I always enjoy doing, but really didn't have a lot of time to do them.
0: Tell us about Evan and his brother in that relationship. His brother,
15: right.
0: Well, I'm not sure that, let me think about it. That was something else at TroyTrojans.com. You also wrote something about this game itself. We can expect to see kind of a game preview from your perspective That came up this week.
15: Yeah, and I think a lot of it's going to be revolved around the offensive line because these are so many new starters on the line other than Tyler Cappy coming back. I'm interested to see how they produce. Really interested in seeing how Patrick Scruggs does from New Fala because they've talked about how he's really reinvented his body over the off season. He's slimmed down. His footwork's much better. He's the transfer from Georgia Tech before last season, but a lot of people know him from UFAL, and I'm interested in seeing how he performs. Luke Pettit, who I knew nothing about, coming into this camp, and he's a team captain. So I think looking at the offensive line and also the defensive front, I'm interested to see how Ty Clemens performed, the Boston College transfer. In the trenches. I want to see how Troy produces in the trenches.
0: Always good stuff. John Johnson, find your work at TroyTrojans.com. Always appreciate your input. Thanks a bunch.
15: Thank you, guys. Appreciate you having me, as always.
0: That was great stuff. John Johnson joins us. Coming back, we'll talk with Luke Pettit. He is a senior offensive guard from Akron, Ohio, transfers into the Troy program. I have a chance to talk with him in a moment after this on the Troy Sports Media Network from Playfly Sports.
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0: Welcome back to the Power T pregame show. It's the season opener, Troy versus Sam Houston. A lot of fans going to see a lot of new players. One of those is going to be offensive lineman Luke Pettit, who comes in very first season at Troy, joins us here in our student athlete feature. First of all, welcome in.
18: Thank you. Thank you very much. Happy to be here.
0: How has Troy treated you so far? What's it been like?
18: Troy has been family, kind of since the day I got here, even during the recruiting process. It's been evident that it's family here, and especially like the football team, everything within it. I've been taken in with open arms.
0: Coach Parker has said that your position coach at Furman was a teammate of his at Kentucky. So if anybody's wondering about a connection, that is that, I suppose. But you come in having played a lot of football, a lot of winning football. How has that informed and supported your expectations for success and your work ethic and all of that? You, Luke Pettit, as a football player.
18: Yes, sir. Yeah, I've been even from high school to college, I've been very lucky to be a part of a lot of winning programs and seeing what winning looks like. And I think what that has given me is I know what winning looks like, and I know, you know, kind of the character habits and just the actions that you do that align with that. And I think coming in, it's been very easy because they set the tone and kind of made it known to me what they're about and made it clear that here at Troy, we're about winning, and, you know, that that's what we're about. That's a big focus. And, you know, all I try to do is apply what I've known before and do the best I can do here at Troy.
0: Luke, I've asked around about you and about a lot of the new faces. There's so many new ones out there. And somebody, one of the coaches and one of your teammates said, Luke is a fun guy. He's a funny guy. He's always kind of loose until there's time for work to be done.
18: Yeah.
0: Is that fair?
18: That's very fair to say. I love being around the guys. This place is like, I don't really have too much else in Troy. I kind of am from Akron, Ohio. I'm a far ways away. I'm kind of by myself. So I look at this kind of like, these are my brothers. I love hanging around, like just messing around. And don't get me wrong, when it's time to do work, it's time to do work. And I think for me, that's what allows me to have a lot of fun on the side is knowing when it's time to work and it's time to get something done. Like, you do that and you tack that to your fullest, that you don't feel bad having a good time with your brothers when you're not, you know, not locked in or you have a little bit of off time.
0: And they look, particularly on the offensive line, which is such a brotherhood. I mean, you guys have to play in an interconnected fashion. So for them to know, I'm looking over here, I know whatever happens on this play, Luke Pettit's going to do his job.
18: Yes,
0: there's a basis. I mean, that's a football thing,
18: yes,
0: right?
18: Sir. You know? 100%. It talks to trust, you know?
0: Yeah.
18: Trust 100%. You know, you talk about the O-line being 5-1, and what kind of builds that is I'm not worrying about what the right guard, right tackle are doing or if they know their job or if they're going to handle it. I have trust in our teaching and our coaching and in my teammates that they're going to execute. And I think that's something you continuously build. It doesn't happen right away, but, you know, through exemplifying the work when it's time to work and doing things right consistently, That's how you build that trust and become kind of 5-1.
0: All of that reflected by the voting from the players for game captains for the entire season. You are one of the four, and you've been asked about that before, what that means to you, and I'm going to ask you that. But I also want to ask you about this. Coach Parker made the point. There were two dozen players who got over 20 votes. I mean, that was competitive. That speaks obviously to how they feel about you, but also with so many players getting so many votes, it kind of speaks, I guess, Luke, about the makeup of this team, right?
18: Yeah, certainly. I mean, that's something that was kind of evident to me despite when I came in, despite there being, you know, basically a half a new roster. It was evident to me that people who still remained here, there's plenty of leaders, and a lot of those leaders are the same guys who kind of took me in and made me feel like this place is one of my own, and kind of gave me the confidence too to do what I need to do and do what I know is right, and just kind of for me to follow them and them at the same time in ways follow me. And I think that has been it's been great coming in and having a lot of those leaders who are, one, willing to lead, and two, willing to follow when each time is right.
0: As you and I are talking, it's earlier in the week. This is playing back on Saturday before the game, obviously. When you get out there with this team, first game of the year, fans have got a lot of questions because there's a lot of new names. What do you hope they see? When things are going well for the Trojans, according to Luke Pettit, what's it going to look like?
18: I hope what they see when things are going well, that we don't let off. We're a team that's going to, when we're doing well, we're scoring points. We're not the team that you're going to sit there and say, I hope they can hold it. I hope that you see that we're a team that when things are going well or bad, we're going to plug in and compete. We're going to realize, you know, each snap and everything, each drive and play is independent of its own, and that you know, we're going to be a team that's going to continue to stay on the gas and continue to do our thing despite, to be honest, despite the outcome, win, lose, or draw, or where we're at in the game. I hope you realize that we're a team that's connected and going to keep pushing together.
0: One of the things you're talking about the team, also for you as well, you've described yourself as persistent, as kind of a gnat on offense. You're not going to be the biggest lineman on the team, but you're going to be as persistent as anybody out there. That's a goal, right?
18: Yes, sir, 100%. I play to the whistle. I mean, kind of speaks too to, you know, I love the game, and you know, while you're here, play every second you can. So, like, you know, yeah, I want to be out there. I don't want to have pictures of me walking around on tape. I want to show up by the ball. I want to do those things. I want to be annoying. I want to go play some Troy brand of football.
0: Well, if you don't get anything else out of this interview, you'll hopefully get the sense that Luke Pettit loves a game of football. I know you're looking forward to it. Yes, good luck to you.
18: Yes, sir. Thank you very much.
0: Great to hear from him and get a sense of what this game particularly means. Luke Pettit, offensive lineman for the Troy Trojans, getting ready to take on Sam Houston State in the season opener at the Vet. Back with more in a moment on the Troy Sports Media Network from Playfly Sports.
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0: We're set for a 6 o'clock start time between Troy and Sam Houston here at the Vet in the 2026 season opener. Also 6 o'clock start times in the Sun Belt. Arkansas State starts at 6. The Red Wolves open their season at Memphis. Georgia Southern at 6 o'clock. They take on Charleston Southern. That's in Statesboro. And South Alabama opens up as a favorite against Southeastern Louisiana. That is at 6 o'clock. 6:30 tonight, Northwestern State is at new Sun Belt Conference member Louisiana Tech. First ever Sun Belt Conference game in football in Ruston for the Bulldogs against Northwestern State at 6. 6:30, it's ULM at Mississippi State, and then Lamar at Louisiana coming up tonight. That's in Lafayette, their new stadium, at 7 o'clock. Already underway, Penn State, number 18 in the country, leading Marshall in Happy Valley 38-0. with 6:09 left in the third quarter. Appalachian State big at home over the Maine Black Bears. With 1:41 left in the third, it's App State 38 and Maine nothing. And they're underway in the second quarter in Hattiesburg. Southern Miss having their hands full with Alcorn State by a score of 7-3. One note amongst teams of local interest here. Alabama has beaten East Carolina earlier today in Tuscaloosa 48-10. And also the Auburn Tigers are in play. They've got their hands full in the third quarter in Atlanta against Baylor. Auburn has a 10-7 lead, but Baylor has the football in the red zone there as well. Also in the SEC, Georgia no problems right now. 3 minutes ago, they lead Tennessee State 63-3. Coming up in the next hour of our Power T pregame show, Jerry Miller sits down with head coach Jared Parker for an extensive interview. Also, Chris Blackshear has his injury report. Jerry and Chris combine on keys to the game, starting lineups, and Jerry and Chris will also go over key matchups in the battle here between Troy and Sam Houston State. Before we break away, let's pause here 10 seconds for station identification on the Troy Sports Media Network from Playfly Sports.
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0: Here at Veterans Memorial Stadium, my name is Barry McKnight with Jerry Miller. Our sideline reporter, Chris Blackshear, our spotter, Doug Branson. And in the studios is our broadcast producer, that is Scott Hageman. Hour number two is coming up, a little bit more than 1 hour away from kickoff between Troy and Sam Houston State. 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
0: Three Sun Belt titles in the last 4 years for this Troy football team, but did not win the championship last year, and that is the standard within this program. First man to acknowledge that is Jared Parker, the head coach of the Trojans, who brings his Troy team in at home to open the season against the Bearcats of Sam Houston out of Conference USA in transition from FCS, where last year, with a big stadium renovation at their place in Huntsville, Texas, they had to play every game away from home. This year, they come in, they as well, Jerry Miller, just like the Troy Trojans, are sick of hitting each other in the offseason, sick of all the workouts with any of the emotional payoff of playing the game. Now they get to play against each other, the team that is the most efficient, handles those emotions the best, and plays with a certain air of toughness, usually wins. Give us a sense of what you're looking at in a broad sense in this game.
1: Well, it'd be a mistake to take for granted this Sam Houston program, even though they are still transitioning fully into Division I. We know what that's like. We're very familiar with them. We're familiar with their program, having spent some time in the Southland Conference with them when we were going through that same process, just getting transitioned into Division I. Very proud program. We've won some national championships. They are able to recruit well in the state of Texas, and they've got a good coaching staff in place that understands what it's going to take to win. They'll be physical, and they'll certainly have some weapons. So you don't underestimate them if you're Troy. You come out and understand that you're going to have to execute on every play. You're going to have to – you can't take plays off because these guys will make you pay for it. But I think if we do that, if you look at the personnel, Troy should be well-positioned if they come out and execute with the right kind of focus to be able to get the win. But – that's the reason they play the games. I'm sure Rutgers thought that UMass would be somebody they could control early in the year, and we saw what happened. So, you've got to come out and be ready to play and respect their program because it's worthy of it.
0: Jerry talks with Coach Parker in just a moment to continue our Power T tailgate show ahead of kickoff here at the Vet between Troy and the Sam Houston Bearcats. Again, we are live at the Ralph Black broadcast booth, Larry Blakeney Field at Veterans Memorial Stadium in Troy. Trojans and the Bearcats in about an hour on the Troy Sports Media Network from Playfly Sports.
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2: His opening game of the 2026 season, and as promised, we take some time now to visit with head coach Jared Parker. 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Coach, hard to believe it's here already, but gosh, I'm like all the Trojan Nation, ready to get this thing underway here today in front of the home crowd.
3: Well, you and me both. I can't believe in some ways that we're here already. But at the same time, there's been a lot of preparation since January till now to get us here. So excited to see our football team play. I'm excited for our fan base to see the new Trojans and see our new additions, and then certainly see the much improved and better guys that we've kept here that have been retained that maybe either started and had a lot to do with last year, or some guys that were role players that are getting a chance to ascend and play bigger roles. So an exciting time for sure, and this is what we work our tails off for to get to this point, and glad it's finally here.
2: I want to follow up on a couple of those things. You're in your third year now and enjoyed some success, certainly last year being able to play for a conference championship, play in a bowl game. But the product still wasn't, you know, a finished product. And, you know, you had to make some hard decisions. You made a change in offensive coordinator, brought in a new strength and conditioning coach. From all things that I've been able to see from the outside looking in, those have been very positive moves.
3: Yeah, I think anytime, you know, there is the most important thing of all this is the team. And anytime my job as a head coach, I'm learning as I do this, is anytime we have attrition or we have failures in departments, we have to improve them. And in our weight room, love Darryl Bauer to death and his family, and wish him nothing but well at TCU. But when he left, it is my job to make sure we hire someone even better. And with Ben Souders and his wife Shelby and their family coming here, we've done that. He has been excellent for us. He's a tremendous man, tremendous Christian, and does really great at his job. So I'm really impressed with where we are. Our team is stronger, our team is faster, and we look better. You know, our bigs are thinner, but yet stronger and faster. So I just love the addition of him for many reasons. And then with Adam Austin, that was a tough decision. But again, my job is to make sure that we serve the team, and it was time for us to be better and be different on offense. And I think we're going to love the addition of Coach Austin, his wife Aubrey, and just what they bring to the table and people, but of course then offensive scheme and what that's going to do for us. So I'm excited both are here. Both have led very well. Both are great men for Troy, and look forward to seeing us see the products of that.
2: The other thing you just alluded to was bringing in back players that you could, bringing in new players. And kind of what struck me that has to be a positive indicator of the culture that you're building is you're able to get a guy like Donnie Smith to come back, Evan Crenshaw, guys who I know other people were looking at strongly.
3: Yeah, I mean, there's no doubt about it. That part of it, to be naive about it, would be wrong. I think our support locally by our fan base, our donors, and certainly the local businesses of Troy, one being a large one in Troy Bank and Trust, The investments in our program from all those people and our administration and athletic department are critical to being able to keep great people and great players. And Evan Crenshaw is a great person, great player that wanted to stay here within reason, and we were able to help him stay here. Donnie Smith wanted to stay here, and we were able to financially and emotionally and all those things give him all the reasons as to why we could keep him here, and he did stay. And just to be able to keep great people and players here that are going to be massive difference makers on the field is essential. It's not always possible, but I think this place, how we do things here, makes it more probable than most places. And it's no different for what's happened with Jimmy Janicki and all that's happened in baseball. I think it's no different in basketball and some of the keeps that have happened over the last couple of years as well. And hopefully you keep seeing enough of them.
2: One of the challenges, too, because you do have to bring a lot of new players in this environment.

0: But, you know, I was talking with Drew Casa, and he was telling me, you know, used to a recruiting class would be 24 to 26. Now it's 40 to 50 that you're having to replace. It would seem that one of the challenges every time then is making sure that the culture and the chemistry is what it needs to be. And I was just looking at how the captain voting went and how is an indicator that the chemistry is there early with this group.
1: Well, I think it's a big-time compliment to our current players that are here to accept new people. It's a pretty resilient group. Instead of being maybe, I don't know, snobbish, if you will, of just new people coming in and competing for jobs, to the credit of our team, everybody celebrated new people coming in and new personalities and new relationships that can be formed. So it tells you a lot about the maturity and acceptance of our team, which is pretty cool. And then, yes, we have to be really good at figuring out what are the right 50 people for Troy and for us. And the better the hit rate, the better the season goes. And for us, although we're not perfect, there is a lot out of 53 to 54 new guys. There's very few of our guys, if any, that you just say, man, they don't fit. And if our hit rate can continue to be extremely high as far as the right people and players, it makes our jobs easier, and it makes the team gel faster, and I believe we've done that this season.
0: The Trojans open the season at home against Sam Houston State. We'll preview the matchup with Coach Parker when we come back on the Troy Sports Media Network.
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0: 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I think certainly a benefit and something you've got to be excited about is getting to start this 2026 season with back-to-back games in front of the home folks here at the Vet.
1: Yeah, I think it's a massive bonus for us to be able to start at home for 2 weeks straight and to get in front of our fan base, which we love, and want to impress and get them out here to us and let them know what they're going to support this season. And then the other byproduct is I'm very excited that, you know, I think this is the first year in our third year now that we've not played a team that's played a game before us. I do think that there's a lot that can happen and you can fix after playing the first game. I like that us playing Sam Houston in Sam Houston's first game as well is a good way to start it. They're from a similar region as us. They played in the same heat as far as practice goes. Everything's even. So I think it's a group of six opponent. Just like us, I love this matchup for us, and I love a good way to start because it's an even playing field.
0: It's a program our fans will be familiar with. When we made the transition to Division I in 93, I think it was, we were in the Southland League, and we played these guys, so we know what kind of program they've got. And they're still early in their transition, but they can be a dangerous bunch if you don't come prepared.
1: Oh, absolutely. Listen, you know, Phil Longo, their head coach, has been a longtime successful play caller and offensive coordinator at the highest of levels and has been at Ole Miss, North Carolina, Wisconsin, all of those places, and called plays and scored a bunch of points. He's going into year two, just like our year two of last year. They were playing much better at the end of the season and got going. You can tell they've got character. They've got a great leadership on their staff to get things headed in the right direction. They've done a better job flipping their roster in year two as well. They kept some key players, you know, the two running backs, two receivers, their quarterback, defensive players and D-lines improved. They've got long corners. This is a much-improved football team. Nobody just knows it yet, and it's certainly not something we've come into overlooked.
0: Let's look at the matchups. Let's start with this Adam Austin offense. Certainly a lot of buzz on the outside looking in, but I've been able to get to a few of the practices, talk with Dante, the defensive coordinator, and he talked about what a challenge they've been in practice, in the camp, and during the scrimmages. It's an exciting offense in this veer shoot Adam's bringing to the table.
1: Yeah, it's. I think for us it was like, how do we – get where we can be and be unique a little bit in our approach instead of similar to what people would see on a weekly basis. So for us, it's something that's unique, that's not as normal as other offenses or schemes. And then offense and defense, their jobs are to create conflict. And I think how you create conflict in this offense and how people are stressed on defense lining up to you and defending you in space is the secret sauce. So I'm really excited to see how we can create conflict with people's eyes and or where they have to defend. And so it's going to be a fun for us to put it on the field and show our fan base.
0: I would think an advantage there, too, is have guys at the QB position like Crowder and like Kilcrease who have some experience, who are good kids, who are intelligent kids, to be able to pick this up. And Adam, in my conversation with him, was extremely pleased with where they are.
1: Yeah, that relationship, the quarterback coach to quarterbacks and coordinator marriage, if you will, has gone very well. This doesn't feel like we're stepping into a new offense. We're starting over. It never really felt that way. I think because of a lot of the people that stayed in place here on our staff helped it. But I will say that I think the preparation, the simplicity with allowing ourselves to be complex as we go has just allowed us to pick up fast and get going. So this doesn't feel brand new. I don't think you're going to see a team come out tomorrow night on offense and say, well, we've got some kinks. We've got, I think it's a offense that should rep itself very well tomorrow night and have prepared very well. And it doesn't feel brand new.
0: Defensively, I thought, Coach Wright's defense was playing really well at the end of the year. Very stingy. Gave us opportunity to win some games when the offense was struggling a little bit. I look at some new faces in there to mix with Donnie Smith and Cam Curry and Justin Poe, those guys at every level. It looked like they have an opportunity, certainly with Donnie Smith being out front, to make a difference again this year.
1: Yeah, I think so. You know, we're expected to play at a high level in all three phases, I think. Defensively throughout the years of Troy being great, that's where it's always been. That's been something you can hang your hat on, and it'll be no different this year. I think our defense will continue to play itself who it'll be and grab an identity of what we'll do best. I think that's every year. But I do love our front. I think we're deeper than we've been, and we have some elite pass rushers, that being led by Donnie. But I think our second-level players should prove to be, as it goes, better tacklers. And I think that'll pay off for us as we continue to find better ways to stop the run. And then we're going to have a young corner room or an inexperienced corner room grow up quickly and learn how to play sound, disciplined football. And they're on their way. And Justin Poe has to lead us as we step into a new safety room with some other guys that'll play new as well that keep us tightened up. But I think that's what you'll see. So I would really hope to believe that our front seven keep us sound for a while as our secondary catches up to us. But I think playing great defense and running the football is where it starts.
0: As fans, we always pay attention to the skill positions. Very easy to overlook the punter and a guy like Evan Crenshaw. But I think he demonstrated last year what a difference he could make. And I know you certainly don't take a guy like him for granted.
1: No, we, number one, so glad he's here with us and everything. All the accolades preseason are well-deserved and earned. You would like to punt less this year. The whole point would be to play better on offense so we can punt less. But with an elite player and Evan Crenshaw, we also want to make sure we know that punting is not always a bad thing and a negative play, because he's so great in pinning people back when he can flip the field, either by burying it inside the 10-yard line or flipping the field from backed up. And we need to let our great players be great players.
0: With all that said, Coach, what's going to be your point of emphasis to the team as they take the field?
1: Well, I want us to play fast and free. I think the number one thing is sometimes as coaches, we do such a great job of wanting to pay attention to don't do this, don't do this, and don't do this as checklist hit for this season. And I don't want us to be paralyzed by worrying about making mistakes. So I want us to play free and fast and play physical Troy football. The things I'm looking for is for us to run the football and stop the run in game one to start our year, because we've got to do that better. The second piece after that was, I think for me, we've got to make sure not only that we do that, it's then, do we play disciplined football? If you remember, the first four games of the year, we played so selfishly and or just with lack of discipline, it made us one of the most penalized teams in the country. That's been a huge emphasis for us. So something I'm looking for us to play more discipline and be a very low penalized team and show that that work has paid off.
0: Coach, can't wait to get it started, as always. Thanks for the preview.
1: Thank you. Great to visit with you, as always.
0: Head Coach Jared Parker, as we get ready to play Sam Houston State. 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Stay tuned. We'll continue to pregame the matchup between the Trojans and the Bearcats right here on the Troy Sports Media Network.
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11: Back again live. Trojans are on the field. Bearcats are on the field. Calisthenics warm-ups getting ready. We're about 40 minutes away from kickoff between Troy and Sam Houston State. Barry McKnight, Jerry Miller, Chris Blackshear on the sidelines. This does not look, if you look at the numbers, like it'll be an offensive score fest, After all, Jerry, Troy last year, last in the Sun Belt in total offense, last in the Sun Belt in rush offense, but then again last year for Sam Houston State defensively, they were last in Conference USA in total defense and last in rushing defense as well. But I do think both of these teams are much improved. Troy offensively, Sam Houston defensively over last year. At least that's what to expect anyway.
12: Yeah, and I would say that really from the perspective of getting this game underway, neither one of those things necessarily reflect on what we're going to see. In fact, it should have been a point of emphasis, I'm sure, with Sam Houston State on the defensive side as it has been with us on the offensive side. Everybody's fired up about Adam Austin's offense, and I'm right there at the front. Yeah. I want to see it operate. I've seen it in practice. It is an exciting kind of offense to watch, and I think it's the kind of offense that the players buy into. But, Chris, if any offense, and certainly if this veer-and-shoot offense is going to be successful, it starts up front with those offensive linemen. Four transfers there and a guy that started his career as a Troy walk-on. That's where it's really the tale's going to be told up there. Can those guys gel? Can they execute? And certainly can they get it done? I tell you, they looked apart, Chris. You look at the starters, the starting five that were scheduled to start. They're bigger. We average 6'4", 310 across that front now, and I certainly think we have depth, by far more depth than we had by the time we finished the year last year. But, well, I think that's where it starts with this offense, but I certainly think there's reason to be very optimistic about it.
13: It is. I'll tell you one thing. Those guys, when they travel on the road for the first time, better leave. Make sure they know to leave Coach Parker a steak. You know, big as they are, you know, they may want to cook a couple extra. I know that. That would be a fair warning. But you're right. I mean, you heard Adam Austin in the interview earlier in the pregame show, and he stressed the importance. Like, I mean, it's not like we're trying to put a man on the moon, right? It's offensive line dictates everything that we do. I'm very excited to watch that group play. But I'm going to tell you who I'm really excited to watch. I got a chance to spend about 10 minutes with Goose inside the locker room. You know, I was trying to soak in the air conditioning like you guys have now as possibly as long as I could. Guys, I don't know if you've been around Goose with not his pads on lately. Ben Stowers, the new strength and conditioning coach, obviously convinced him to get in the weight room because we know he's been plagued with injuries. He is put on some weight. He's put on some muscle. He's a grown man now. It's going to be fun to watch Goose. What can he do back there behind what I think is going to be by far the best offensive line we had in front of him? And coaches also realize, gentlemen, that we need not only get players in, we needed some help up front. So Kevin Reiner picked up tackles as well, too, in his addition to his responsibilities of tight ends. So him and Caleb Combine are tag team in the offensive line so they can have quicker and more precise communication. So I'm looking for big things out of that group. And if that can have, if they can have big things up front, Jerry, then we can flip back and Jordan Love in that running back room should have a chance to have a big season as well.
12: Yeah, I think they've got some depth there. It starts with Love. Griffin has been very good. They've got some depth there. And I think they're going to try to improve in that run game, too. We got outrushed in seven of our last eight games. And you need to be able to run the ball to extend drives and to open up the passing game. Another thing I'm going to be looking at today, Chris, is those wide receivers. We lost almost 93% of our production at the wide receiver position. So, obviously, they're above all other rooms in that locker room, it is the wide receiver room that is going to depend on JUCO transfers. No Real White, Howard Kinchin, TK Keys, Jace Petty, TJ Lott, all of those guys are guys that came from the JUCO route. And then you've got local product, Jawan Boyd, who will get the start today. You got a filthier guy like Mojo Dortch. There's weapons there, Barry. There's guys that are quite capable. Can those JUCO guys come in, blend in, and learn this Adam Austin system right away and be able to execute?
14: What do you think, Chris?
13: Yeah, I think he's exactly right. And one thing that I think, not only got some new guys in at the wide receiver position, the biggest thing that really stuck out to me is we got some bigger receivers. So we got some bigger targets, 6'3", 6'2", 6', 6'1". But when I'm going to focus on an offense like Adam Austin, everybody thinks that I'll run a few times and I'm going to take a shot vertically downfield. No, this is an offense that loves to utilize the tight ends as well, too. When you look at the stack of tight ends they got, Jackson Worley, again, getting a start. He's a fourth-year guy from here, but he's 6'4". Then the backup tight ends are 6'4", 6'3". So you got some big targets there that Goose is experienced as he looks. If he didn't have the shot where he wants it and you check down, you're going to have a big target in the tight end that you can find there. So, again, it don't matter how fun it's going to be, Jerry, how fun it is to watch, how fun it is to watch the offensive line block. Got to protect the football, right? We also got to be able to minimize turnovers and controlled chaos. It's like what I like to surmise what this offense is going to look like.
14: So, Jerry, also I've got to ask you about this. One of the residual effects of playing fast on offense, preventing the defense from substituting, getting them worn down, that's supposed to have a residual effect in the fourth quarter as well if you're doing it right, right?
12: Yeah, I think that will, impact. You're talking about an offense that under Coach Austin last year, Tarleton averaged in the high 60s plays per game. They'd like to get that up near the 80-play mark. Bear, if you're able to run 80 plays, that defense is not going to have much time to recoup. And it's also, in talking with Coach Austin earlier in the year in my visit with him, he said, we're going to take some shots. We're going to take some big bites. We're going to look to take some shots. Not only are they going to play fast, they're going to try to catch them in some one-on-one matchups and get an opportunity to take a big bite of real estate down deep. I can't wait to see it underway. I know it's not going to be a totally well-oiled product to begin with, but how fast can they acclimate to it and make it work day in, day out?
14: Well, point also needs to be made that Sam Houston State under head coach Phil Longo, who has been a long-time air raid proponent at North Carolina, where he was coordinator at Wisconsin. We hear that he likes to move it fast as well. What will that mean in a set of challenges for this Troy defense? Jerry and Chris will address those questions when our Power Team pregame show continues in a moment. It's Troy versus Sam Houston from the Vet. Where else would you rather be? This is the Troy Sports Media Network from Playfly Sports.
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3: The Sam Houston Bearcats come out of Conference USA, where last year in their first year in FBS, they went 2-10. Last year, the first year under head coach Phil Longo, they brought 36 transfers in. This year, 40 new transfers in. He's done a real makeover of what their team looks like in terms of personnel, Jerry Miller. But therefore, we don't know a lot about them. They don't know a lot about them, but we do know the system that seemed to have gotten better offensively late last year in that air raid, air-heavy offense when Landon Locke, a true freshman last year, was in there the last four games. He kind of let that offense go with a flourish. But again, we've seen air raid offenses before, Jerry. What do you expect to be the big challenges for Troy from Sam Houston tonight?
4: Well, I think they're going to have some challenges, certainly against this Troy defense. Landon Locke will lead them. You mentioned five games he played in last year, 765 yards. He had four touchdowns, but he also threw four interceptions, so that opportunity will be there. This offense averaged 24 points, 300 yards a game, but they only rushed for 98 yards a game, so you know that he's looking to improve that against this Troy defense. They weren't great on third down, 39% there, and they turned it over 18 times. So you get, Chris, you would think with the kind of defense that Coach Dante Wright had developed, particularly over the course of last year and at the end of the year where they were extremely stingy, you know, they averaged, Sam Houston averaged 24 points. That's what we averaged giving up on total last year, and we only averaged 176 yards rushing, so we held teams to less than 200 yards rushing. I think if Troy can do that, that's where it's going to start defensively for Troy, is to try to get that run stopped and put Locke, who is still just a sophomore and rather inexperienced still, put him in some situations where you've got a pretty good idea of what he's going to have to do to move the chains.
5: Yeah, you know, you think about that. It's kind of potluck what we're doing right now, right? We can say we're never wrong in our analysis in these early games because the rosters are so brand new, right? You know, so it's like we need to reassess at halftime but what I'm looking for from our defense is, you're right, we got so stingy and got so much better as the season progressed, but we still had those lapses at times where we'd give up a big run or a big bust in the secondary for a big pass downfield. Those are things from a confidence building perspective we can't afford to have. So look, offenses these days have the leg up, especially the offensive coordinators being able to communicate with their quarterback when the in-game communication system up to a few seconds left on the play clock. So I expect offenses to move on you, but it's the chunk plays, Jerry, that I'm looking. Have we been able to mitigate the chunk plays? And if you're going to make somebody get some points on you, make them earn their points methodically moving the ball down the field, that's what I'll be looking for.
3: Defense, there are two captains on defense, two on offense. The two defensive captains, of course, Donnie Smith at Bandit. And the newcomer, Ty Clemens, is a six-year player out of Decatur, out of Boston College, at defensive tackle. I feel good about the front seven. Those two guys come from the front seven, Jerry. Not sure about the cornerbacks. Shamar Welch, Ty Terrell, some of those guys are going to be stressed today. There's going to be some of that. Name some names of some of the guys that you think, if the Trojans are going to get a victory tonight, are going to have to play well.
4: Well, I think it's a good observation that you make there. It's going to start with the front seven. And the good news for Troy on the defensive side, they've got anchors at every level. You've got Cam Curry, who will kind of anchor that defensive front. You've got Donnie Wright, who will anchor the middle. And you've got Justin Poe, who really is kind of your anchor on the backside. So you've got strength in every one of them. But you've already mentioned a couple of those names that I think will be certainly a factor for the Trojans today. You're going to see Ty Clemens play well. He's going to get some minutes. You're going to see Merriweather, a guy who's got 4 years under his belt. He's going to be able to give them some depth up front. We've mentioned Keno Jones takes over in that middle, in that Mike linebacker position where Troy has been so strong. And he's backed up there by Luke Hodge, who we saw really come on at the end of last year. I think both of those guys have a chance to be good. And in that backfield, Joe Lott, I thought, played exceptionally well. He was kind of an understated quality guy back there from the safety position. And then you mentioned Welch and Terrell, and Strait's a guy that's shown promise. They can cover. The hard thing there, Chris, for these newer guys is always recognition. We know they've got the physical ability. They're athletic enough, but how well do they recognize schemes? How well do they understand what the offense is trying to do? And that's the unknown factors you've already alluded to until we see them out there having to face it straight up.
5: Yeah, and it's one thing, too, when you get burned on a play in practice, you can stop and correct there. Can you make the in-game adjustments? Can you make the right reads, right? And don't get sucked in with your eyes looking in the backfield and the receiver gets behind you. But one thing that's jumped out to me, again, I'm going to use it on the defensive side now that I just use on the offensive side as far as the height of the receivers. Look at the DBs, and that's another area that we really had matchup issues on in the past, but you know, we're rolling out there with the 6 foot, 6'3", 6'1", 6'1", 6'3". Back in the secondary, that is some well-needed size in the secondary as well, too. Now, it don't matter how tall you are, to your point, if you don't cover, it's not going to matter, right? So, again, make sure nobody gets behind you and keep the football in front of you. So this defense has a chance to have some success and generate some turnovers.
3: Yeah, let's get some turnovers. I think that's a key as well, Jerry.
4: Yeah, I think this team was very stingy in the red zone last year, Barry. You remember how many times they were able to hold opponents out. Really gave us opportunities to win some games that we wouldn't have otherwise had the opportunity. But listen, always, if you can be plus two or more in that turnover category, you've got a tremendous chance to win the ball game.
3: Coming up, Chris will have his injury report. Jerry and Chris will go through keys to the game and starting lineups and kickoff. Troy and Sam Houston here at the Vet on the Troy Sports Media Network from Playfly Sports.
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3: Sam of the South about to come onto the field, very sensibly, I think, wearing a little bit lighter clothing here. And on a hot day like today, they're still going to make a lot of good music. Looking forward to that. The weekend really started in sports at Troy last night at the Troy Soccer Complex, where new head soccer coach Hyman got the soccer team out against Kennesaw State, and it was a 2-2 tie at the end of it. They'll play again tomorrow, volleyball tomorrow at South Carolina tomorrow, and soccer will take on West Florida at the Troy Soccer Complex tomorrow afternoon. That's going to be awfully fun to watch. If you're still in town tomorrow to catch some soccer, it is free of charge again at 3 o'clock at the Troy Soccer Complex. 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
3: Liberty. Sound of the South on the field describing the block, T-R-O-Y, across the middle. Cheerleaders are here. T-Roy is here as well. Let's listen in for the playing of our national anthem as our pregame festivities begin. Now, Jerry, a moment of silence for longtime trustee member Roy Drinker, the oldest surviving member of the United States Marine Corps, who passed away 2 weeks ago at the age of 106. Let's listen in.
17: Prior to his passing, Mr. Drinkard was the oldest living World War II Marine. Please join us in a moment of silence to honor the memory of this outstanding Trojan and patriot. Thank you. Our colors today are being presented by Troy University's Army ROTC. For 250 years, the United States of America has been the hope and the promise of democracy for all nations of the world. In celebration, being performed today by Mia Sanchez, a graduate music education major from Panama City, Florida, and the Troy University Sound of the South, conducted by Director of Band Dr. Mark Walker, we ask the veterans render a hand salute, then kindly remove their hats. Everyone, place your hand over your heart and proudly join in singing the national anthem of our United States of America.

0: national anthem here at Veterans Memorial Stadium in Troy, down on the playing surface. Chris Blackshear is standing by with our pregame injury report. Chris.
1: Well, guys, let's start up front of the offensive line. Tyler Cappy kind of tweaked his ankle this week in practice. He will play today, so we'll have to keep an eye on that. They don't think it'd be any lingering issues, but you never know. Just happened a few days ago. Also, Elijah Prather on the offensive line. He is out today, and Dennis Palmer, the running back, he is out as well. Over on the defensive side, Reggie Schaumburger, the nose tackle, will be playing with a big club on his hand. Maybe he can hack some people around there in the middle of the defensive line today. Lonnie Smith is out. He had an injury way back in the spring. He is unavailable. But other than that, we're in pretty good shape heading into week one.
2: Yeah, and that's good news because it's been a tough fall camp, Barry. It's been hot. It's been tough. It's been physical. I've been over to a couple of those. It's been physical. So I think that's a really good report. And even those that are listed there, you don't expect to be hampered too bad and be able to be returned to the lineup pretty quick. So good way to start the season.
0: Jerry and Chris bring you our keys to the game. Starting lineup still to come ahead of kickoff between Troy and Sam Houston. 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
0: About 10 minutes away from kickoff. You can really start to feel the juice now as the fans get in. Keys to the game for the opener between Troy and Sam Houston. What's going to be important? We start with Jerry Miller.
2: Hey, I said it earlier. I think that this offense, this new offense under Adam Austin, the key is to attack on every play. Do not let up. This is a veer and shoot offense, so you have got to really, really attack, and you do it with tempo. You do it with execution. To do that, I think you've got to establish the run. That's going to be extremely important. Coach Parker alluded to it. Got to be able to get behind those big guys up front and move the football on the ground and extend those drives. Defensively, this is a sophomore quarterback in Locke. I think you've got to give him some pressure. You've got to not just give him pressure, but give him a lot to think about. Expect Dante Wright and his defensive scheme to give him a lot of looks, a lot of fakes, a lot of things to try to give him some eye candy and get him concentrating on the wrong things. And if you do that, I think you can bring some pressure. And then dominate across the front. I think we can win that battle significantly with our front guys against their offensive line. If we can do that, I think we're well on our way to having success today.
0: Chris Blacks here on the sidelines. What about you?
1: Well, 34 years of experience. He nailed them again. So, Barry, let's make sure that we start rotating next week home for that. To at least give me a chance in the fight. But I will add, too, that I think on both sides of the ball, one of the keys is going to be is to generate turnovers defensively, offensively. Don't turn the football over. And also penalties. You know, at times last year we'd have some personal fouls or some untimely holding calls. Can we play the game offensively as clean as possible? Of course, the first game of the season, there's going to be some crumbs on the floor that you got to sweep up and get prepared for week two, but it's nothing monumental on the offensive side. Defensive side, I think you got to generate some turnovers. And Jerry, I like what you said. If we can give him some different looks and make Mr. Locke really start thinking back there in the pocket, if we can speed the game up for him, that bodes well for us to have success on the defensive side of the ball.
0: When we come back, starting lineups, we're getting close. Troy versus Sam Houston in the opener on the Troy Sports Media Network from Playfly Sport.
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0: Take a look at the starting lineups here for this one. First, for the Troy Trojans under head coach Jared Parker in his third year. And Troy, the quarterback is Goose Crowder. He is a sixth-year player out of Gardendale, Alabama. Jordan Lovett gets the start. And running back out of Statesboro, Georgia, Goose Crowder and Lovett are two guys that are going to handle the ball a lot. And Jerry, Goose Crowder may be as known a commodity as there is on this Troy roster.
2: He's a kid we're pulling for, Barry. You know he's got to be hungry after missing most of the last 2 years. But even last year in 8 games, he threw for 11 touchdowns, and he was only 100% in maybe 2 of those ball games. He is really the heart and soul of this offense. How well does he operate this new Adam Austin offense? I think that's going to be a real key for Troy.
0: As Jerry talks about Goose, the freshman run goes across the power. Chris Blackshear may be in the middle of all of them. We'll have to get that in just a moment. The wide receivers are T.K. Keys. He gets the start. As Chris said, Howard Kinchin is out today. Norrell White is going to be a real difference maker, we think, at wide receiver. And the hometown kid, Jaiwan Boyd, gets his first career start out of Charles Henderson High School, where he had plenty of highlights here on this field. The tight end is Jackson Worley. The left tackle is Darion Rivers. The right tackle is Jordan Jones. Luke Pettit is the Troy left guard. Patrick Screws out of Eufaula is the right guard. Tyler Cappy at center. Not 100%, but he will give it a go. Now on the Troy defense, it'll be Ty Clemens at a defensive end position for the Trojans. Clemens will have Rakeem Davis as a defensive tackle. The nose tackle is a returner out of Midland, Texas. Big Cam Curry making his sixth career start. The bandit is Donnie Smith. Donnie, Jerry is another guy that you know what you're going to get when you throw number 22 out on the football field.
2: Well, there's no question about it. He is a guy that's going to always give you his top performance. You know, this is a guy that's up for the Nagurski Lombardi Bednarik Award, fifth year in that bandit position, led the Sun Belt, and was sixth nationally in sacks last year with 11. He's very disruptive. 13 and a half tackles for loss. He had 7 quarterback hurries. And I think Coach Dante Wright's going to scheme some things to try to free him up and really let him be even more disruptive.
0: Move him around. Don't have him face the same guy. I think that's a very strong expectation. Along the linebacker core, T.J. Thompson gets the start of the weak side linebacker, a fifth-year player. Middle backer is Keno Jones. He was a tackling machine in Division II at Barton College last year. And the spear is Doug Nelson making his first start. The corners are Shamar Welch and Ty Terrell. Joe Lott is the strong safety. Boy, he came on in his redshirt freshman year last year. Justin Poe, the free safety, will be making his 11th straight start. Now for Sam Houston. 0-7-1 all-time versus Troy. We mentioned, Chris Blackshear, that this offense last year was not very good, but it got better in the final 4 games when they inserted freshman Landon Locke as the quarterback. He gets the start tonight in Troy.
1: Yeah, he's a big guy, 6'4", 220, had 765 yards, 4 TDs and 4 interceptions. When he played, he had some success. He energized that offense. Let's just hope the Bearcats stayed declawed here today at Dennis Memorial.
0: Well, Alton McCaskill is the starting running back out of Arizona State, Colorado, and Houston. The wide receivers are Tim Burns Jr., Chris Reed, Grady O'Neill, and the tight end is Max Wisner for the Bearcats. Along the front, a lot of new starters. Isaac Sohn is the only returning starter. He's the right guard. Left guard is Carter Cotto. Danelle Nix Jr. and Grayson Spann are the guards, and Brock Stoops is the Sam Houston center. Along the defensive side for Sam Houston, Josh Alexander Felton is going to be one defender on the outside. The other one, the beast linebacker, their bandit, that's Brody Henderson. But really, Chris, it's their two interior defensive linemen that are the key, particularly that big tackle, Dylan Frazier.
1: Dylan Frazier, fifth-year guy, 6'5", 280. He's a Conference USA preseason watch list player. Big guy in the middle. He's very disruptive. He'll be a good challenge for our new retooled offensive line.
0: Yeah, he's out of Salina, Texas. The nose tackle is out of Los Angeles, California, Darian Jackson. The middle linebacker for Sam Houston is Stacy Bay. The weak side backer is Dean Ford. He'll be their green dot guy. Jace Arnold, the striker. The cornerbacks are Ishmael Atkins, Grayvon Wilson, Tyler Bailey, the rover. That's the strong safety, and the free safety is Raylan Adams. Our refereeing crew, the field judge is Royce McKinney, the side judge, Rhett Cranford. David Burge is the line judge, the headline judge, that's Raymond Pittman. Scott Keffer is the center judge. Our umpire is Dante Finger. Our referee is Ron Hudson in the middle of the field with the two sets of captains. Chris is there alongside as well. Again, referee Ron Hudson. The captains for Samford are lined up on the far side. Troy on the near. Let's listen.
9: All right, fellas. Welcome to 2026 football season. Sam Houston, you're the visitor. You'll call the toss. That's a head. That's a tail. Heads. Tails. What's your call?
10: Tails.
11: I heard tails.
9: Call is tails. It is a head. You've won the toss.
12: We want the ball.
1: How about that, gentlemen? We start things separate a little bit. Number one, we won the coin toss.
0: Hey.
1: Number two, we won the football. I think it's the lucky 1973 50-cent piece that our umpire used to flip it. Whatever. That shows you the confidence, yeah. Jerry Miller, that Detroit has in this retooled offense. They want the ball and get it on the field first.
0: Knowing Chris Blackshear, that 73 50-cent piece, they probably asked him if he had something, because Chris probably has had that in his pocket ever since then.
2: I got to tell you, I like the idea of taking the ball early, and that's going to be good for the fans, Chris. They're going to get to see this offense right away, and Coach Parker does not want to wait a second to get this offense out there and let them start to show what they're capable of doing.
1: Well, it's definitely loud, Jerry. I think I know what you said, but I'm going to play off that and say, beautiful, brand-new Cardinal jerseys we wearing today, and obviously they listen to you guys. You know, you both celebrated a birthday. Jerry, yours is monumental. They have added numbers to the sides now on the sleeves, so it gives y'all four opportunities to get the player numbers right from up top now, and it's a much bigger font as well, too. Really smooth-looking jersey Adidas rolled out for the Trojans.
0: So now on to serious business. The Trojans open up 2026, a season full of promise. Before we get the kickoff from Sam Houston State's Nico Ottomanelli, a final thought from Jerry Miller.
2: Well, this place is not full, but that crowd is rocking right now. The crowd noise is there. Get that offense out there. Get off to a good start. It starts with Jordan Lovett. If he can feel this, he's a quite capable kick returner. Boy, about to get this thing started, Barry. Can't wait.
0: Also back, Narrell White. It will be Narrell White, a yard deep, right between the hashes. Here he comes, 10, 15-yard line, spins off a tackler, dives ahead near the 20 off the near sidelines, and it is going to be a first and 10, Troy, right at the 20. Justin Cottrell on kick cover came up for Sam Houston to make the stop, and we are underway in our first look, Jerry, at the hot offense that Adam Austin is bringing. This is going to be interesting early, particularly in the first four or five plays.
2: It is, and I think we've got to understand that there's got to be a little bit of an adjustment period, but these guys have worked hard in practice. I wouldn't be shocked at them to take a shot here early.
0: Tyler Cappy, the center, against a four-man front. They'll sneak up that striker, and Crowder will take the snap, and immediately flags will fly. This may be against Sam Houston. Take a look. Maybe it was Luke Pettit, the left guard, who had an early jump.
1: Yeah, the thing that scares me, the umpire threw the flag. So I'm wondering if they're trying to discuss now, did we move in the front?
9: False start, number 77. Offense, 5-yard penalty.
10: First down.
0: Yep, that's the left tackle, Darion Rivers, the fourth-year player out of Charlotte, North Carolina. So back it up to the 15-yard line. That's against the Trojans to start.
2: You heard in my conversation with Coach Parker, that was something that really plagued us early last year. It was really sloppy play, a lot of penalties. Bad way to start the series this time.
0: Fabian Rogosh, a tight end, a wing back to the left side with Rivers, four-man front. This is a delay handoff. That is Jordan Lovett. He's going to get a couple of yards to the 16-yard line. Josh Alexander Felton was the first one to make the tackle, the defensive end.
2: That took a little bit of time to develop, I think.

0: yard line. That's a pickup of five, setting up a third down. Play made by Jace Arnold, the striker. And the first possession down of the season sets Troy up at third and about nine.
1: That play developed a lot quicker, and there was a little better push along the front, much better result. But you're right, early possession down because of the penalty.
0: Wide outs to the near side. Narelle White, Jace Petty in the slot. To the far side, we see Boyd along with T.K. Keyes, who's starting for Howard Kinchin. A look at the defensive set. And now the play call comes down for Crowder with the sidecar left from Jordan Lovett. Ready to go. They pick up the blitz nicely. Throws near side. Contested catch. And it's incomplete at the 26-yard line. Trying to find Narelle White near the numbers. Awfully good job by the cornerback Ishmael Atkins to knock it away. And a three and out for Troy to start.
1: And a little late getting out of Goose's hand there. Narelle White had made the turn and sat down right there at the first down marker. But it was a little slow getting there. The defensive back was able to recover.
0: All-American Evan Crenshaw is back to kick a year ago. 46 yards per punt. The snapper is Colton Walls back deep. Is Sam Houston. That'll be Tim Burns at his 35-yard line. Nice kick, fair catch, immediately called for, collected at the 32-yard line. And that's where Sam Houston will put it in play, first and 10. But now let's pause 10 seconds for station identification along the Troy Sports Media Network from Playfly Sports.
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0: Here at the Ralph Black Broadcast Booth, Larry Blakeney Field, Veterans Memorial Stadium in Troy, Barry McKnight, Jerry Miller, our sideline reporter Chris Blackshear. Our spotter is Doug Branson, our broadcast producer Scott Hageman. From the 32-yard line, working right to left, Landon Locke and the orange-clad Sam Houston offense will snap it. Play fake to McCaskill. Locke will go downfield. Single coverage over there, and it's incomplete. Lots of work being done with the hands. Tim Burns Jr. at about the 30-yard line was locked up with Shamar Welch, who held his own, Jerry.
1: Well, Burns is one of their big playmakers. He's also one of their big playmakers on special teams. But that time, Welch was able to get up in his grill early. They contacted, but it was well before the ball was released. No penalty forthcoming.
0: Second down. Landon Locke, the quarterback, sophomore out of Rockwall, Texas. Originally committed to Wisconsin when Phil Longo was the coordinator there. Follows him to Sam Houston, where he started the Final Four last year as a freshman. Throw over the middle. Knocked away, almost intercepted. What a break on the ball by Shamar Welch, jumping in front of Derek Bledsoe. If he'd been able to get his hands on it, he might still be running, Jerry.
1: Well, they're trying to pick on Welch early, aren't they? But he is certainly proving that he is up to the task. Broke on that one nicely.
3: Jim, that was Donnie Smith that backed off his defensive end that was in coverage in that one.
0: Very
3: and
0: nice.
3: And away and almost had an interception.
0: I'm glad you said that. I had it as 12, Shamar Welch. It was Donnie Smith, the bandit, who was playing in coverage there to make the play, setting up a third and 10 for Sam Houston at their 32-yard line. Long count for Landon Locke. He'll look left, roll right, throw. It's underneath, and it is swallowed up. That'll be a loss. They found Derek Bledsoe, but Cam Curry was there for Troy to swallow him up back at the 30. It's 4th and 12.
1: Oh, my gosh, this defense is swarming early, hitting very physical. You had Welch make a play. You had Smith make a play. You had Curry make a play. And they will force a 4th and long here. They lose 2 yards on that drive total. That's a great start for Coach Dante Wright's defense.
0: Sam Carpenter is... Or rather, Cal Joseph is the punter, an Australian. Back deep for Troy. On a low kick, fair catch called for. Now backpedaling is Narelle White back at his 23-yard line. And the Trojans will have it again. Each team has had a possession, 12-29 in the first quarter. And there is no score at the vet. 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
2: Back at Veterans Memorial Stadium, just underway in game one of the 2026 season. Troy, Sam Houston State, 12:29 to go, no score. Troy had one possession, punted, and then Sam Houston State three and out against that stout Troy defense. And Troy will have the ball when we snap it after this break. Chris, certainly some opportunities for the offense. Weren't able to get it done, but defensively, my gosh, they came out and looked like they were seasoned already.
3: Well, you think they listened in to our keys to the game, right? Don't get beat deep behind us. They tried to take a shot on first down. I like to see a group of officials let us get handsy a little bit and play for the football and fight for it. Played well, but the speed of the defense and the pressure, if they can keep that up and rotate some guys in, they can cause some havoc on this Sam Houston offense this afternoon.
4: Hey, by the way, if you're listening in, couldn't make it to tonight's game, don't forget the Trojans are back in action at the Vet next Saturday night. It's a 3:00 kickoff between Troy and the Alabama State Hornets, and we do believe the Honeybees are going to be here. That's a 3:00 kickoff, 1:00 right here on the Troy Sports Media Network. Trojans will scrimmage first and 10 at their own 24-yard line after a 46-yard Cal Joseph punt was fair caught by Norrell White. Trojans will change it up on offense. Jaheim Merriweather will be the running back. Jordan Lovett had the opening series at running back. Now Merriweather, the Purdue transfer, third-year player, is in with Crowder.
2: He had a good camp. Now, key is, let's get this one clean. We started off the other one behind the chains with a penalty. Start this one off clean, see if we can establish something.
4: Jackson Worley settles in as a wing back left. Crowder will throw left side, single coverage, trying to get through the defender at the third 45-yard line. Couldn't get there. That was an attempt for T.K. Keys. Single coverage over there. Crowder took his shot. Ishmael Atkins played through the receiver, and it was incomplete.
2: I like taking the shot early there, but boy, Keys had him played perfectly. That was really, really a good effort over there by the defender.
4: White, along with Jaiwan Boyd to the near side, with Jackson Worley in a slot. Keys to the far side by himself. Now it's Worley in motion to the middle of the field. A delay handoff. Merriweather, very patient run. Now he bursts across the 25, set down at the 28-yard line. A 4-yard gain where he spent a moment looking for daylight. Finally, Josh Alexander Felton was able to tug him down, setting up a 3rd-and-6. Merriweather took the ball and just handed on for just a moment. Before get going, he played in 16 total games at Purdue, hampered somewhat by injuries. He's big fella, 6'2", 210 pounds. Third down for the Trojans.
2: Keep your eye on Lott. He had a really good fall camp, too. If he gets isolated, he could be a target.
4: Crowder, protection, throws over the middle. That is a catch. Oh, what a play. That's a first down of the 42-yard line. First career catch for the Arkansas transfer, Jace Petty. Counted off at 13 yards. That was impressive in front of the rover, Tyler Bailey.
2: And here's where we'll tempo now. You get that first down, put your foot on the gas.
4: Crowder again wants to throw. Four-man rush, throws up for the middle, and it's tipped at the line of scrimmage. He had a little crossing route with his running back, Jaheim Merriweather. Justin Terrell, the nose tackle, got a hand on it. It falls incomplete.
2: Well, the strength of this Sam Houston defense is that defensive line. You heard Chris spotlight one of those guys earlier. They are big across there. They're experienced, and they've got some length. You saw the defender there get his hand up and knock that one away.
4: They got some depth. They can run too deep along that D line. Second down and 10, 41-yard line. No score as of yet. Here again is Merriweather. Bellies to the outside. Nice open field tackle. Thought he might have had a chance to break one, but coming up is the free safety, Raylan Adams, a junior from Denton, Texas, to knock him down for no gain. Now it's third and 10.
2: Just great recognition and great closing speed there by Adams. That looked like that might develop into something, but he got there in a heartbeat and dropped him in his tracks.
4: Four wide receivers out, three to the far side. That is Crowder's left. Running back here will be Gavin Griffin, his first snap. The number one rusher in JUCO football last year in America. He's off to Crowder's left as the Trojans take their time here. Again, a four-man rush. Crowder throws downfield. Single coverage. Norrell going for it and is tipped up in the air at the 24-yard line near the sidelines. Falls harmlessly to the turf. Caesar McGee was there in single coverage. Norrell normally has been awfully good at getting those 50-50 balls, but McGee at 6 feet two had just enough leverage to tap it away.
2: Well, you'll see that a lot, I think, with this offense and with Norrell in there. He will absolutely get most of those jump balls, but again, good defense there by the Bearcat defense.
4: Tim Burns Jr. waits for the high punt from Crenshaw. Burns, fair catch at the 17-yard line. 10-20 here in the opening half of play, in the opening quarter. Here at the Vet, we'll take a timeout. It's the Trojans nothing and the Bearcats nothing. After a 59-yard Crenshaw punt sets it up with Sam Houston State at their own 17-yard line when we come back on the Troy Sports Media Network from Playfly Sports.
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4: At a special commemoration on the field in the last timeout, Troy Bank and Trust CEO Jeff Kirvin, President Jeff Kirvin was down there. Now Kyle George is there with Rick Smith, Jonathan Sellers, and a lot of the people from Troy Regional, several different companies that have been supportive of Troy University and Troy Athletics for a while, and certainly linchpins on the future success of Troy football, without a doubt.
2: Yeah, certainly was a significant offseason and fall for that aspect of the athletic program. Barry, that's something that you don't see necessarily out front, but is extremely important for any athletic program. And Troy's got a lot of good partners in this community that certainly want to see this program succeed.
4: Here on the Vet clock in the first quarter, it's 10-20 here, and there's still no score. Each team has had it. Troy has had it twice. Chris Blackshear has gained a first down, 23 yards. Sam Houston State scrimmages here at their own 17-yard line. Your thoughts early?
8: Thoughts early is this offense, you know, it's almost like a car you brought out and you haven't been able to crank the engine and get it rolling consistently in a while. So there's no really rhythm right there. You know, we're actually not been any tempo, Jerry. We've been kind of methodical offensively, moved the ball at times. Yeah. But again, you're winning the field position battle slowly. Now, if you can force another three and out, you'll start slowly winning the field position even more.
4: From the 17, Landon Locke, who has started out one of three, waiting for it on the far hash mark. Handoff will go to Alton McCaskill. Springs through and has room. 30-yard line, 35, and out of bounds at the 40. Coming across was Joe Lott, the strong safety, to the 41-yard line. That is a gain of 24 for McCaskill, who is a freshman, ran for almost 1,000 yards at the University of Houston. He's got some burst, Jerry.
2: Yeah, he's probably their most experienced guy on the offensive side, and you saw him there. Contacted him at the line of scrimmage, but he's got a big upper body. If you don't get him wrapped up, he'll do what he did there, shed the defender, and pick up a big gain.
4: He was at Houston his freshman year, then at Colorado last year. He was here, but before that he was at Arizona State. A well-traveled guy. 1,400 career rushing yards before that 24-yarder. They move him out of the backfield. They'll fake it that way, throw over the middle, catch at the 49-yard line, and down immediately between the hash marks is Grady O'Neill, a fifth-year player, shy of the first down, gain of nine, Justin Poe. The safety out of Mobile makes the stop, second down, and a yard to get right at midfield.
2: Well-designed play there. He showed going out in the flat, looked like he was going to hit it to the back out of the flats and then turned and threw it up the middle of the field.
4: His second completion, McCaskill still in the backfield, and O'Neill, who just made the catch in motion left to right. Again, play fake, straight drop. He'll load up and throw down field. A man wide open at the 27-yard line. That's O'Neill again. He's got free yardage into the 8-yard line, 42 yards, and a bust in the deep secondary. Sets up Sam Houston in the red zone.
2: And that's what that was a bust there. We just left him uncovered right in the middle of the field. Locke had plenty of time to find him.
4: They say his knee was down at the 13. First down from there. Locke on a play fake. Rolls right. Throws left. Leaking out is the tight end. And it cuffs right off of his mitts at the 11-yard line in the flat. That's an incompletion. Trying to find Matt Smith, the tight end. Second down from the 13 after a 37-yard hookup on a second down play. No score.
2: Chris, you talked about it earlier. That was one of the things that plagued the defense that otherwise was pretty good, was giving up those big chunk plays, and they give up one here.
8: Yeah, a couple chunk plays, one of them run, one in the pass game, and right now defense is challenged here to hold until a field goal.
4: Wide sides the right. Two, three receivers that way for Landon Locke. He'll fake, give it away on a draw to McCaskill. Coming up hard, Luke Hodge. Oh, boy, did he lay a hit on McCaskill. Knocked him flying for no gain.
2: You know, Luke Hodge is not nearly the biggest guy out there on the field. He weighs in at 6'1", 220, but he brings the pain. He absolutely turned the runner around on that draw play and stopped him dead in his tracks, had him pointing the other way.
4: They'll say it's a loss of one back to the 14. Now it's third down and 11 for the Sam Houston Bearcats, trying to get on the board first. Locke claps his hands once, twice. Still no snap. Now here we go. Knee-high snap. Locke to the right side. Has time. May take it himself. Throws on the run. That's a catch. It is into Grady O'Neill at the one. He'll turn. Gets into the end zone for the touchdown. And an early lead for Sam Houston. 14 yards. Rolling right. O'Neill just found a soft spot right at the one-yard line. Made the catch. Turned in for the score.
2: Well-designed play there by the Bearcats. They moved the pocket. That got Locke away from the pressure that Troy was bringing from the right defensive side, and that gave him enough time to find O'Neill again, who just sat down right at the goal line, able to spin in.
4: Three catches on that drive for Grady O'Neill, who led them last year with 38 catches. On for the extra point is Sam Carpenter, and it is good. Nearing the midway point of the first quarter of action here at Veterans Memorial Stadium. It's Sam Houston 7 and Troy nothing. Let's take this local timeout on the Troy Sports Media Network from Playfly Sports.
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3: back inside the vet after a six-play, 83-yard drive by Sam Houston. They take the early lead in this game, 7-0 over the Trojans. Chris Blackshear, Jerry Miller, Barry McKnight here inside Veterans Memorial Stadium. And Jerry, back to what I said our keys of the game were, right? We couldn't give up any big plays. We gave up a big play in the running game on that series. Also a big play in the passing game that led to the first score of the season for Sam Houston. And Troy finds himself trailing by 7 early in this football game.
2: Well, I thought Locke was impressive there at the quarterback position for the Bearcats on that drive. He stayed calm in the pocket. We didn't get a ton of pressure on him, but he was able to sit down and find a couple of big receivers, particularly that long play, Bear, that took a little time to develop. He was able to stand upright, look down the field. Troy's got to find a way to make him more uncomfortable than he was on that drive.
4: Grady O'Neill is one of those transfers that came with Coach Longo from Wisconsin when he took the job at Sam Houston last year. Led the club with 38 catches and one touchdown. Well, he had three catches on that drive for 60 yards, including that 37-yarder and the 14-yarder for the touchdown. That gives Sam Houston the early lead over the Trojans at 7:47 here in the first quarter of play. Big drive coming up in the context of the early season for Troy as Norrell White and Jordan Lovett go back to the north end zone goal line, waiting for the kickoff coming up.
2: Chris, we'll see. A lot will be dictated by where this drive actually starts after the kick, but I might expect Troy to maybe establish the run a little bit there. Previous drive started with a penalty, put them behind the chains. They started with a shot down the field on their last drive. Let's see if they try to just really sit in there and get Jordan Lovett and Griffin and Merriweather, all those guys, some opportunities to establish that run game.
4: Locke in that drive was 3 for 4. Kick goes over the head of White through the end zone. That's a touchback, and this drive for Troy we'll begin at the 25-yard line, first and 10. Crowder has started just 1 of 5 through the air. The 13-yarder to Jace Petty for the first down near midfield, his only completion so far. And to this point, he has been relatively clean in the pocket. Here, Gavin Griffin will become the third different Troy back to start a series.
2: He had a really good camp, too. I'm anxious to see him run the ball.
4: Crowder takes the snap. Double clutches, throws into the line of scrimmage. It bounces away. Crowder takes it himself and gets to the 26-yard line. That'll be a catch.
2: That'll be a completion to himself.
4: A yard gain. It bounced off of Elijah Groves, the bandit, or the beast linebacker, they called it. Crowder caught it himself. Gets ahead for a yard. Second down and 9, but now he's 2 for 6. They've got 3 along the interior. That beast rusher is Chauncey Cheedy. They'll give it away. This is Griffin. He's got room, 30. Great move to the 35. Slides out of bounds at the 43-yard line. That is 17 yards for Gavin Griffin. And we see that explosiveness as Caesar McGee was the one who may have had to save a touchdown at the 43.
2: That time he moved out of the sidecar slot into the I position, and it caught him out of position along the front. Got a good push up there, and he hit the hole well.
4: First and 10, Troy's second first down. Cappy over the ball to the 43-yard line. Back to Goose. Delay on the handoff. Throw to the near side, and a drop for Jaiwan Boyd. He had button hooked at the 49-yard line. It would have been a gain of about 8. It came right shoulder pad level, and Jaiwan fought it to the ground, second down.
2: Play action, good route there by Jaiwan. Just took a little peek up the field, I think, before he was able to secure the football. You won't see him do that much this year,
4: no,
2: I don't think.
4: He is a playmaker. 3 receivers in a cluster tight to the right side of the formation. Now Boyd goes in motion to the left for Troy to join T.J. Lott. Now Crowder's in trouble, gets out of one tackler. Now he moves upfield. He's close to the first down on the scramble. Got it. Protects the football. Fights hard. And he'll get pushed out of bounds at the 34-yard line. Holy smokes. That's 23 yards for Crowder when they had him dead deep in the backfield.
2: Chris, that's like putting a match to gas right there. You talked about how his body had changed, how much stronger he was. We got a firsthand look at it right there.
3: Yeah, you did, too. And the first one, Vince Towers, the new strength and conditioning coach, was the first guy on the sideline. And, I mean, that was a big boy run, gentlemen, from quarterback.
4: Boy, he was running for his life almost from the get-go. First and 10, 34-yard line. Crowder will move Lovett behind him in the pistol. Lovett will get it himself. Spins off of a tackle, dives ahead, finishes the run off nicely at the 28-yard line. A good run for six, about four of which came after contact. Dean Ford makes the stop for Sam Houston.
2: When I was talking about establishing a run, I wasn't looking to Crowder to be the guy to do it, but he has certainly lit the match.
4: Yeah, he
2: took the match and lit the candle.
4: Provided the spark, that's for sure. Play action. Nice pickup by Lovett. Goose has got room to throw, and it's incomplete towards the end zone. Single coverage over there. The big TJ Lott was locked up over there with Justin Cottrell, the cornerback.
10: Brings up third down for the Trojans.
4: They had that beast rusher. I believe it was Groves again, breathing down Crowder's neck, but Lovett came in pass pro and stuck his nose in there, gave Goose a little space to throw. Now a big third and four. Troy trailing it 7-0. 5:29 in the first quarter. A line to gain is the 24. Troy will snap it from the 33. Here we go. Love it on an end sweep. Got a little bit of an angle. He's got the first down 20. Out of bounds at the 16-yard line. Far boundary. He delivered the blow against the defender, Ishmael Atkins, who rode him out of bounds. That's a first down for the Trojans. Counted off at 12 yards.
2: Lovett's not necessarily one of the fastest guys on the teams, but he may be one of the quickest with that burst he has, and you got a glimpse of it there. He just burst to the edge, took the angle, and got a big first down.
4: Left hash mark going to the south end zone. Wide sides the right for Crowder and the Trojans. At the 17-yard line, officially, an 11-yard run for Jordan Lovett. Griffin in the ball game at running back. Snap goes to Crowder. Now he'll step up. They'll tag him down at the 20-yard line. Trying to step up. They sent an extra rusher, Jaro Anderson, a reserve senior out of the University of Arizona. Drops him for a loss of 2.5 back to the 20.
2: The Goose had no chance there. They went play action, but the blitzer came absolutely uncovered and was on him before he could even set his feet.
4: TJ Lott checks in, wide out to the short side left. Worley is a tight end that way. One to the right side by himself. That's TK Keys. Crowder under center. Turns, rolls right on a bootleg. Time, throws over the middle. That's a catch. Worley at the 10. 5. Touchdown. Men of Troy. Jackson Worley. Fourth-year player out of West Palm Beach, Florida. Hello, Kings Academy. And the Trojans have notched their first score of the season.
2: I talked to Adam Austin earlier about how big of a role the tight end would play in his offense. He said it wouldn't be a role necessarily out front, but it would be a very important role, particularly in that RPO action where the quarterback has to read down. And you saw Goose check down a couple of times before he found Worley just absolutely wide open.
3: Gentlemen, that was Fabian Rogosh on the touchdown catch for the Trojans.
4: I'm glad you caught that again. I said Worley, it was Rogosh. Fabian Rogosh, my mistake. Kick is up, and it is good. 4:06 in the first quarter. Fabian Rogosh out of Germany. He is out of Hamburg. His very first catch goes for 20 yards and the touchdown. 4:06 in the first quarter. It's Troy 7, Sam Houston 7. The drive for the Trojans, 9 plays, 75 yards, 3 minutes and 41 seconds. Ethan Head's extra point was good. Fabian Rogosh, I remember his story out of Hamburg, Germany. He came to a camp when Coach Sumrall was here. One of those camps where they're trying to just identify players, and Coach Sumrall was telling me, he said, this kid, he's got some size to him. He's got some athleticism. He's largely been a special teams player and a blocker, but Chris, he showed us some athleticism there.
3: My gosh, Rogosh, on that touchdown catch there, exactly when we need a response. Something, yeah. Obviously, maybe we need to spot Sam Houston 7 points because I were frustration level seemed to increase and the intensity we were expecting was there. You saw the power, the speed, and how we played a little more angry on that drive, Jerry, and marched right back down the field. Now let's see if the defense has made their adjustments and take back control of this game as well.
4: It'll be Ethan Head to kick it away for Troy. A high, deep kick. Burns will play it on a hop at the four-yard line. Now he'll move upfield and doesn't have much of a chance. The 10-yard line, and here comes the Cardinal to cover him up.
2: Yeah, he thought it was going to just kick out of bounds, and he had to pick it up because it just stopped down there, and he had to pick it up and make a move on it. Chris, you talked about the response. Yeah, I think you're right. I think our offense, watching their offense go down the field and score, took it personally because there was a little bit of a different sense of urgency. And from a timing standpoint, I think it's extremely important there to answer right away, and Troy's offense was able to do that.
3: Yeah, and we talked about it, too, in the pregame, too, about the tight end of this offense will play a key role. Well, how do we score our first touchdown? Through the tight end.
4: Boy, it was just a drag route, and there was nobody home for Rogosh. From just inside the 11-yard line, in a 7-7 game, 4 minutes ago in the first quarter, the snap comes back from Landon Locke. He's in trouble, springs out, throws on the run, catch is not made, over to slap it away. Shamar Welch near the first down on the far side, trying to find Chris Reed on the dead run, and Welch was there to slap it to the turf.
2: Well, there we got pressure from those front four guys. They were able to find some creases and make Locke uncomfortable, forced him out of the pocket, and again, you called his name a couple of times. Welch with a nice defensive play.
4: Shamar is a junior out of Mobile, Alabama. Plays it at McGill Toulon program that's had a lot of good players come to Troy. Second down and 10 for Sam Houston. Long count. Waiting is the center, Brock Stook. Snap back at the knees. He'll throw near side. That's a catch. Open at the 25-yard line. Up the sidelines. First down catch to the 30-yard line. That's a pickup of 19. To Tim Burns.
2: That time Perry kind of bit and went forward, and the receiver was able to duck underneath him. Good job by Locke to find him on the cut.
4: First down at the 30, Ty Terrell on the play. Quick toss to the outside, catch immediately and through the tackle for a gain of 9 to the far numbers. Over that way was Chris Reed. Jordan Perry, the spear there for the Trojans. Gain is 9 yards for Sam Houston. Locke is now 6 of 10, 86 yards and a touchdown, and he wants to throw again. He's got some time now, rolling right, releasing over the head of Grady O'Neill, who had won an out route near the 45-yard line. It goes into the Bearcat bench and sets up a third down.
2: I really thought our defensive line would have an opportunity to dominate the front five of this Bearcat offense, but that hasn't been the case. Other than the first drive where Troy really stuffed them, they've done a good job of giving Locke plenty of time to check across the field for open receivers.
4: Well, they've got one returning starter. That's the right tackle, Isaac Sohn. They have held up well. Curry and Clemens and Davis and Smith along the defensive front for the Troy Trojans. Handoff and sweep. No, sir. That is Coco Brown, and he gets dumped back at the 34-yard line. That's a loss of 5. I don't love the play call on 3rd and 1. Donnie Smith and T.J. Thompson, they can outrun just about anybody. They ran him down. And in sweep on 3rd and 1, Jerry, I didn't like it, particularly against the speed of that Troy defense.
2: Yeah, and they forced him deep because Raheem Davis was able to get good penetration. He didn't get the tackle, but he forced him to belly outside, and that allowed that pursuit to catch up. And Troy's going to force another punt here.
4: Back at his 21-yard line to return for the Trojans, Norrell White, Cal Joseph. The Aussie set to kick. And before he does, whistles will sound and the play will be blown dead.
2: I think they'll back him up 5 here.
11: Delay a game. Offense. 5-yard penalty. Remains 4th down.
4: We have seen some things here early, really from both teams, that indicate that, yes, this is the first game of the year. Some hiccups here and there, but that's to be expected. Coaches have got to have something to look at on film, right?
2: They'll leave you something to coach. Don't worry.
4: 29-yard line now after the 5-yard backup. for Cal Joseph. Last year, he was at Wake Forest out of Melbourne, Australia. Kick is a beauty. High kick. Fair catch called for by White at the 27-yard line, where the Trojans will have it back with 2 minutes and 7 seconds in the first quarter. It's a 7-7 game. Rogosh catches his first ball for the Trojans, a 20-yard touchdown. Meanwhile, Grady O'Neill with a 14-yard catch for a score to start the scoreboard for Sam Houston. First and 10, Trojans at their own 28-yard line. Crowder just 3 for 9.
12: First and 10 for the
4: through Trojans. The air, but a touchdown. Gavin Griffith is the running back for Troy. 5'10", 198, strong legs. Here's the draw. Spurts through, and a shoestring tackle gets him to the turf at about the 34-yard line. That's a quick 6 yards. Stacy Bay, the middle linebacker, just swiped the leg and was able to get him to the turf.
2: I like how this kid goes about his business. He gets a forward burst. He gets a pad level down and gets good yardage. That's a nice gain on first down.
4: Griffin, highly accomplished last year in junior college, that really good East Mississippi program. He'll get the call here. He's got room, 45-50, down the sidelines, quick as a flash, shoved out of bounds, far boundary at the 45-yard line. That's a 21-yard pickup. Drayvon Wilson was steaming over there to try to save the touchdown.
2: Oh, did I mention his burst, too? We get a look at it right there. Just exploded out of the backfield, got to the edge before anybody could react.
4: He's got a couple of chunk runs here in the first quarter, of which a minute 11 remains. 7-7 game. Troy in Bearcat territory at the 45. Handoff again. Griffith bellies to the outside, and the pursuit will get to him. He'll lose a yard. Josh Alexander Felton did a good job of setting that edge like a defensive lineman, a defensive end, is supposed to do.
12: Second 11 for the Trojans.
4: It'll be second and 11.
2: That's exactly right. He did set the edge, turned everything back inside, just kind of jumbled up the hole. And Griffin had nothing to do but to try to bounce outside, but nowhere to go.
4: Chase Petty and T.J. Lott, the Troy wide receivers, to the near side. To the far side is T.K. Keyes. They're going to look to throw. Crowder throws. That's a catch. In stride for Lott. He's got the first down. Still fighting for yardage. They're raking at the football at the 26-yard line. They finally bring him down. That's T.K. Keyes out of Taylorsville, Mississippi. Tyler Bailey makes the stop, but the Trojans move the sticks. A gain of 20.
2: They brought the blitz. Good recognition early by Goose Crowder to find a lot in stride for a big game.
4: Now Merriweather, the running back, he'll get the call, and he, again, he waits for daylight, and there is none. They'll drop him for a debit of 2 back at the 28-yard line. Play made by Justin Terrell, a reserve nose tackle, along with a weak side backer, Dean Ford. That will close out the first quarter of play. It's been eventful and exciting for sure. On to the second at the vet. It's the Trojan 7 and the Bearcats 7 on the Troy Sports Media Network from Playfly Sports.
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2: After one quarter of play in the opening game of the 2020-2026 season, I should say, we are all tied up. Troy 7. Sam Houston, State 7. Let's take a look at some of those first quarter numbers. The offense for Troy got started a little late in the quarter, but came on strong. 142 total yards for Troy, 89 rushing, 53 passing. Sam Houston, 104 total yards, 86 through the air, 18 on the ground. 7 first downs for the Trojans in the first quarter, 4 for the Bearcats. Troy was 2 of 4 on third down, while Sam Houston State was 1 of 3. Both teams penalized one time, both 5-yard penalties. Troy ran 23 plays in the first quarter. That's a good pace for the Trojans. Sam Houston State ran 14. Troy averaged in that first quarter play almost 7 yards per rush. That's a good number for them. They own the time of possession as well, 9:31 to 5:29 for the Bearcats. Neither team turned it over. Sam Houston State did have the only sack. Each team had 3 tackles for loss. Goose Crowder in one quarter play, 4 of 10, 53 yards, 1 touchdown, no interceptions. Griffin, the leading Troy rusher, 4 carries, 43 yards, most on this drive that they have underway for him. Lovett has 23 yards rushing. Keys, the leading receiver, 1 catch for 20 yards. Rogosh has the 19-yard catch that went for a touchdown. Block for Sam Houston State, the quarterback, 6 of 11, 86 yards and a touchdown. McCaskill, 2 carries, 23 yards to lead them on the ground. And O'Neill, who caught their touchdown pass, leads them in receiving, 3 catches and 60 yards.
4: Chris Blackshear down on the sidelines was comparing biceps earlier with Richard Shaughnessy just a moment ago.
2: And I got money on that one.
4: Yeah, I do too, and it ain't on Chris for sure. Chris on the sidelines talking with General Ed Kroll, one of the Troy trustees. Chris, let's talk a little bit about the energy down there so far. How's it feel?
3: It's amazing how a run by your quarterback energizes everything. You're right, General Kroll's over here with me. He was jumping up and down doing some calisthenics. Heard the comment about Shaughnessy as well too. But speaking of Richard Shaughnessy, he's proud to see what's going on right now, because all of a sudden the physicality from the Trojans on both sides of the ball seems to have ramped up since they fell behind early.
4: From the 26-yard line, Crowder off a play fake, rolls right, looking. Now he'll throw, man, caught! And in the baseline of the end zone. Touchdown, T.K. Keys. Touchdown, men of Troy. What a throw on the rollout.
2: Just a bootleg kind of play almost. He sold the run and then bootleg to the outer edge and really had good presence. He was right near the line of scrimmage when he released that one, but absolutely, he looked short first, and then you could see his eyes go down the field to find Keys in the back of the end zone. That is a tremendous throw by Goose Crowder.
4: T.K. Keys, 6'2", 207-pound third-year player out of Taylorsville, Mississippi, redshirted his freshman year at Southern Miss last year at Jones Junior College, where he was rated the number 2 junior college wide receiver in the country. Ethan Head punches the PAT throw, and on the first play of the second quarter, the Trojans take their first lead. Officially, a 28-yard touchdown pass from Goose Crowder to T.K. Keys, who snatched it on the dead run at the baseline of the end zone. That caps off a 6-play, 72-yard drive in 2 minutes and 13 seconds. And, Chris, the Trojans lead by a score of 14-7.
3: And if you notice there, we started rolling Goose out of the pocket a little bit, and we actually were able to take some deep shots. But, Jerry, what started all that? We were able to run the football effectively a little bit. It opens up the passing game as well, too. So, again, now all the momentum's on the Trojan sideline. Can they sustain that throughout the rest of the first half here?
2: Well, that's absolutely correct point by Chris there, that all of that was because we were able to establish the run. They can't just breakneck and put that pressure on Goose. They have to respect across the front the ability of Troy to run the football, and that does give Crowder, particularly moving the pocket there, plenty of time to look down the field and make a tremendous throw.
4: MJ Dowdy is the deep man for Sam Houston, along with Tim Burns, who's been back there before. Ethan Head, another really good swing of the leg. This one will bounce in the end zone about 7 yards deep. And Sam Houston will have it back at the 25-yard line off the touchback, trailing for the first time today. Be a really good statement for this Troy defense early in the second quarter to get a three out and give the ball back to that offense.
2: Well, you like what Head's doing, don't you? Kicking off, you wondered if we were going to be able to replace what Patty Mack was able to do last year, but Head showing the ability to,
4: you know,
2: punch it into the end zone, and that's a big weapon.
4: That was a legitimate set of questions. The special teams, quite frankly, won a couple of games for Troy with Crenshaw and with McAteer and with Scott Taylor Renfro. So far, so good. Four-man front for Troy defensively as Locke will hand it away to the running back. No, he won't. He'll take it away. Swing pass to the left side and a loss on the completion of one. A penalty flag is down, and we'll check the flag. It was Marcus Gorey, the safety who came up, the Tennessee transfer.
2: You hope they don't get him for taunting there. I don't think he was taunting. He was just celebrating.
3: I think they're going to get him for doing that little, my nose is running, like wipe my nose across my face mask.
11: After the play is over.
3: Which is a little tic-tacky, actually.
11: Number eight, defense. 15-yard penalty, automatic, first down.
4: It was just a little swing pass after a fake inside to McCaskill. It was complete to Coco Brown. And it was a terrific play by Gorey, who plays behind Joe Lott at that strong safety position out of the University of Tennessee. And it negates a really good play. 15 yards gives it a first down for Sam Houston at their own 40-yard line.
2: Sometimes I'm glad I'm destitute of social media. I had no idea what that was.
4: Lock on a play fake, loads up, throws downfield, looking for the receiver. That's a terrific catch at the 28-yard line. Diving play by Kamari Maxwell, who had just a little leverage on Doug Nelson. And Sam Houston right back at it at the 27-yard line. Gain of 33 on the first catch of the year from Maxwell.
2: Yeah, they tempo now, get into a set position early.
4: 27-yard line, trips left. They'll fake left. Now Locke will release underneath. That's McCaskill, his running back, fighting for forward yardage against Keno Jones, the linebacker. Give him to the 23-yard line, gain of three on a check down. He was looking intermediate and deep left side to one of the receivers, check down to McCaskill, who gets four.
2: Well, Barry, sometimes you have to just have to tip your hat to the opponent for making a good play, and boy, that catch by Maxwell was outstanding.
4: Yeah, he had 23 catches last year at Austin Peay. Left hash mark, wide sides to the right, heading to the south end zone, handoff McCaskill, bursts near the first down marker. I'm not sure he's going to get it, though. 18-yard line, right up the far hash mark. That's a pickup of five after a catch for four. That'll leave him a yard short of the first down. Keno Jones was the first to hit him. Jamarian Keys, the backup free safety behind Justin Poe, was there as well. Big third down conversion play coming up.
14: Trojan fans, get on your feet for the defense.
4: So far, Sam Houston, one of three on third down tries. This is third and less than a yard. Out of the shotgun, Landon Locke, the Bearcats quarterback, claps his hands. Now he'll get the play call from coordinator Jack Patterson. Ready to go. McCaskill off to the right. He'll get the call, and he will get the first down. Angled his run to the left. Combination tackle to the 14-yard line. Donnie Smith stops him after a gain of four. That's a first down for Sam Houston.
2: That was a late audible there on the play call. Just got ahead of the play clock and got it off. McCaskill running hard on this drive.
4: Myquan Merriweather subs in, as does Jermaine Paramore and Kavion Henderson along the Trojan defensive front on first and 10 on this drive. Locke has time, throws to the end zone, man wide open. It is a catch, and we're a point away from being tied again. This one's Derek Bledsoe, his first catch of the season. His first touchdown comes from 14 yards out. Locke had plenty of time. Honestly, that drive was kind of kick-started after a really good defensive play by Gorey on their first snap.
2: Yeah,
4: he had the penalty, and then that really got him going.
2: Yeah, that was a mistake, and you're right. It kind of lit the candle for that drive. Troy answered a big touchdown drive by the Bearcats earlier. Now the Bearcats answered the Trojan touchdown drive and a chance to knot it up here with the extra point.
4: Locke now 10 of 15, two touchdowns through the air. The extra point for Sam Carpenter has tied it up with 11:59 showing here on the second quarter clock at the Vet. Your new score, Sam Houston 14 and the Troy Trojans 14 on the Troy Sports Media Network from Playfly Sports.
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2: At the Vet, Troy and Sam Houston State all knotted up 14-14 after Sam Houston State answers the Troy touchdown with a six-play, 75-yard drive of their own, taking 2:55 off the clock. Ended in a 14-yard touchdown pass from the quarterback Locke to the receiver Bledsoe, and that's where we are, 14-all. That drive kicked off by an unsportsmanlike penalty by the Troy defense, and Chris, the kind of mistake you can't make. Didn't look like much, but it certainly served as a catalyst for their touchdown drive.
3: Yeah, so I got some clarification. I think it was more of a throat slash than it was anything. But again, that goes back to the things we talked about in the pregame about self-inflicted wounds. You had all the momentum. You've scored the last 14 points. You come up with a big play. You got them behind the chains on second down, and you let them off the hook 15 yards. They follow it up with a big pass play. And right now, their big playability against us, Jerry, is what's kept them in this football game.
2: He's right, Barry. The explosive plays that they've had have led to both of their touchdowns. Now, you give credit to Maxwell on that drive for a tremendous catch, but still, it's a big play given up by the defense, even though they're doing a lot of things well, still giving up too many chunk plays.
4: Nico Ottaminelli will kick it away. From left to right to White or Lovett. This will be Jordan Lovett, who collects it at the 5-yard line, far boundary. Angles to the 10, 15, speed to the 25. They finally combine to get him at the 28-yard line, where the Trojans will have it first and 10 after we pause 10 seconds for station identification. From Veterans Memorial Stadium in Troy, this is the Troy Sports Media Network from Playfly Sports.
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4: Live at the Ralph Black broadcast booth at Larry Blakeney Field at the Vet in Troy, Barry McKnight, Jerry Miller, Chris Blackshear, our spotter Doug Branson, our broadcast producer Scott Hageman. It is 14-14 here in the second quarter. Troy scrimmages from the 28-yard line. Give to Lovett off left tackle behind Darion Rivers. Gets Troy a yard to the 29. Nice play by the beast linebacker, the bandit linebacker Elijah Groves, to tuck him down second and 9. For Troy, touchdown catches from Fabian Rogosh and T.K. Keys. Crowder has thrown with authority after a bit of a slow start. Second down. Crowder will play fake. Holds that fake for a long time. Pass is dropped by Keys. Oh, he had the seam at midfield. TK had somebody kind of riding him a little bit. I thought Crowder got it in a catchable radius, but Keys could not squeeze it. Third down.
2: We've seen Troy utilize that. It's almost like a Statue of Liberty. It's almost like the play looks like it's been blown dead all of a sudden as they just, the running back and the quarterback just stand straight up. That time he pulled it, made a nice throw. Keys kicking himself a little bit for not securing that.
4: Maybe they're just looking to see if somebody reacts on defense before deciding what you'll do.
2: It's a little bit of a different look.
4: It's hard to call. 29-yard line, third down. Crowder takes it himself. Gets a hand on his ankle, knocks him down. That's a good play. Short of the first down marker after a pickup of four. Nice play by Lyric Smith, the striker who came in on a stunt. The pickup is four.